0: Vice President J.D. Vance is set to give tonight's keynote speech. Secretary of State Marco Rubio is saying he's not running for president in 2028, telling a Colombian news station and translated by NBC News he's not a candidate for anything right now and is 100% focused on his job. Vice President Vance is widely expected to run for the White House in 2028. Storm systems are rumbling from Texas to New Jersey tonight, putting 33 million under severe weather threats. The storms are expected to move across the Appalachians through the day before making their way to the mid-Atlantic. Flash flood threats are issued in parts of Kentucky and West Virginia. I'm Scott Carr.
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0: from Fox News. Fox News Digital. They're doing a fantastic job over there. A wealthy Washington, D.C. suburbs public school district, this is Fairfax County, is advising teachers not to link 9/11 with radical Islam and to be sure to create safe spaces for Muslim students. As the nation somberly marks the 25th anniversary of the terror attacks that killed nearly 3,000 Americans. The guardrails in a six-page instructional guide entitled 25th Anniversary in Commemoration of 9/11 and distributed to teachers has prompted critics to accuse Fairfax County, Virginia public school liberal leaders of coddling post-9/11 sensitivities rather than teaching history. It's sort of a vanilla way to do things, retired Navy Vice Admiral Lou Crenshaw, who was stationed inside the Pentagon when Al-Qaeda terrorists crashed hijacked passenger jet into the building. Everybody can go through the deal and feel good about it, and at the end of the day, nobody complains. To me, that's not exactly what we need to do. We need to make sure that the kids have learned a lesson here. That's not going to happen, is it? It's not going to happen. Let's see here. Jeez. Let me go on. A digital content analysis reveals that about half of the 1,740-word document is devoted to tips for creating safe spaces for Muslim and Middle Eastern students. About 15% spells out specific 9/11 instruction, and the rest of the document tiptoes around managing emotional responses to the lessons. The guide by the school district, which sits only a few miles from the Pentagon and several military bases, mentions military families only three times and first responders only once, saying at one point, quote, many families of military personnel and first responders experience loss and hardship. Meanwhile, it has 30 references to Islam, 30. Muslim families, Muslim students, anti-Muslim racism, anti-Middle Eastern rhetoric, Islamophobic rhetoric, Middle Eastern students and families. It includes a bulleted list of critical considerations to challenge anti-Muslim bias. I want to know what organization was involved in this. The curriculum guidance speaks to a wider tension about how the 9/11 attacks are described by influential figures from teachers and journalists, politicians to social media influencers. As a network of powerful Muslim organizations, there you go, have built educational programs over the past 25 years, downplaying discussions about the extremist interpretations of Islam that motivated Al-Qaeda and the 19 hijackers involved in the 9/11 attacks. So our kids are being taught lies. Absolute fabrications. On Thursday, that would be today, New York Police Department Commissioner Jessica Tisch called for moral clarity about what happened on 9/11, saying in a speech, the men who attacked this city were terrorists. The men and women who ran into the towers to save innocent lives were heroes. That doesn't go far enough either. I'm sorry. They were Islamist terrorists. Every damn one of them. 25 years cannot be allowed to blur the distinction, and shame on those who do, she said. Last month, after a major public backlash, the Canadian Broadcasting Corporation reversed earlier guidance that instructed journalists to avoid calling 9/11 a terrorist attack. In a statement provided to Fox News Digital, Fairfax County Public Schools said, the school community has a deeply personal connection to 9/11 because of our proximity to the Pentagon and the many military families we serve. Sure doesn't sound that way. They said on the 25th anniversary of the terrorist attacks, we remember the nearly 3,000 people who were killed, including 184 at the Pentagon. We remember the victims, their families, their survivors, and everyone whose lives were forever changed. We honor the first responders whose courage and sacrifice continue to inspire us. Okay. That's it. Fairfax County Public Schools remains committed to creating an inclusive environment. Why don't you just teach the damn history and the facts? We're not interested in inclusive, exclusive. Just do it. We know exactly what you're doing. You're candy coating a horrible, horrible terrorist attack, the worst in American history. And you're ensuring that the perpetrators are not known to the students you are brainwashing. Mm-hmm. Let's see here. Continue. The reality of the attack soon became clear to Crenshaw and so forth when he was there at the Pentagon and he saw what was going on. Teachers should be prepared to discuss the Islamist extremism behind the attack without collectively blaming all Muslims, he said, noting that he agreed it's important to make sure Muslim students aren't shamed. They are a branch of Islam, but they certainly do not espouse any of the values that we know of the Islamic world, he said. Therefore, they really shouldn't be concerned. What? I'm confused, Mr. Producer. Maybe you can help me. Is anybody attacking Muslim students? Is anybody targeting them, saying they should be blamed? Are we not saying teach the damn history of what took place? Yes, you should teach the history of what took place to all students, including Muslim students. And if the students are not of a, you know, mindset that they hate America and so forth and so on, why wouldn't they want to know? Muslim, non-Muslim, whatever. Yeah, this is just a disgrace. The guide includes a title section responding to racism, hate, and bias against Muslims and Middle Eastern people and so forth. Really just what a shameless, self-righteous operation they have going on Fairfax County Schools. People are paying their hard-earned property taxes into that system, only to have it used with radical left-wing teachers, obviously these Muslim organizations, and this crazy stuff that they're brainwashing the kids. You know, over the past month, more and more people have been reaching out to Monetary Gold for a free evaluation of their current gold holdings. 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
2: This is your KFOX 14 news update. El Paso Congresswoman Veronica Escobar hosted a press conference Thursday after visiting the Immigration Detention Center at Fort Bliss, Campes, Montana, following reports of a riot. Those incidents happened last week. Escobar described that she saw several walls down or missing from some of the tents. She added that she learned that 12 detainees had assaulted detention officers with minor injuries, adding that the most serious injury was to a guard's mouth and that they ended up needing stitches. Escobar said the riot was blamed on Venezuelans. Escobar said that while the detainees who rioted should be held accountable, she believes the contractor behind Campes, Montana, Amentum Services, Inc., should be held responsible for not controlling the situation. ICE says 130 migrants at Campes, Montana were involved and that no injuries were reported, also saying violence against officers and staff will not be tolerated. The disturbances come after allegations and concerns of abuse, inhumane conditions, medical neglect, and use of force have continued to be raised at the detention facility, something DHS has denied. This has been your KFOX 14 News Update.
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5: From the KFOX 14 Severe Weather Center, I'm Chief Meteorologist Brad Montgomery. Looks like we'll see hotter temperatures as we go into and through the weekend. Partly cloudy for your Friday. High around 99 degrees for tomorrow. We'll see partly cloudy conditions. 10% chance of an isolated storm Saturday with a high around 101. We'll see partly cloudy skies for your Sunday. Again, 10% chance of a storm. High around 100 for your Sunday. From KFOX 14 Severe Weather Center, I'm Chief Meteorologist Brad Montgomery.
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0: today's decision likely means the previous map from 2022 will be used. City officials in Denver have filed a lawsuit against the Department of Homeland Security, attempting to block ICE officers from going to voting sites.
1: It argues that ordering federal officers to carry out detainments and serve warrants violates the Troops at Polls law. The lawsuit argues that the specter of armed officers at polling places threatens the freedom of this upcoming election. Mayor Mike Johnston says that stationing ICE officers near voting sites is only meant to scare people and suppress votes. I'm Chad Bauer.
0: The political organization founded by Charlie Kirk, Turning Point USA, is holding an event tonight in Utah to remember the conservative activist on this one-year anniversary of his killing. It's taking place at Utah Valley University. Kirk was shot and killed last year while speaking at an event that university canceled classes today. A counter-protest is going on outside the event by the school's Student for a Democratic Society chapter. I'm Scott Carr.
2: President Trump says he plans to come to Texas at least two or three more times to campaign for Ken Paxton. He said that last night at the GOP midterm convention in Dallas, adding that it's essential to elect him to the U.S. Senate. Paxton praised Trump and ridiculed his opponent, James Tallarico, last night as well. The event continues this evening at the American Airlines Center in downtown Dallas. Air taxis are lifting off in Texas. The state is launching the first test flights for a pilot program, which has been dubbed Project Nexus.
3: This is a new era of transportation. And what we're doing now is to test how that's going to work.
2: Adam Hammonds with Texas DOT says the goal is to connect urban centers, rural communities, and neighboring states. Houston city officials say they may use eminent domain if necessary to get land needed for a long-planned trail project. The concrete trail would be 10 feet wide and will feature access ramps, signage, and markers. Negotiations with property owners along the route are underway. I'm Joe Morano.
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0: let's have some fun on a Thursday. I am back. I know you're angry because I left you for a week, but I am back. I will explain where I went and why I was gone at some point in time, but I'm here and I'm not going anywhere for a while. No more trips, no more nothing. It's what, Corey, I don't want to hear it. I'm not going anywhere for a while. Let's get all caught up on what's happening out there, the good and the bad and the ugly. So what are we talking about? Okay, we have a convention going on right now, a midterm convention. We'll talk about that. Talk about some of the messaging. We'll talk about some of the things that you're happy about, some of the things you're mad about. There's lots of anger, by the way, not a whole lot of happy. This is the anniversary of Charlie Kirk's assassination. We'll discuss that. Did we fail in response to that? George Bush is speaking again and reminding us, well, why he failed terribly in significant ways. I'm even going to discuss briefly some of this Lindsey Clancy trial stuff because the crazy female jurors are speaking out. Communists residing in a world of make-believe. Mitch McConnell's wife appears to be possibly compromised. All that, emails, and so much more coming up tonight on the world famous Jesse Kelly show. And there won't be any phone calls because I'm back. Now, let's begin. I got this email. Dear Monster Paws, after seeing the GOP squander yet another term, they begged us for 2 years. I'm more motivated to go to Arby's than the polls for them in November. He says, I can say his name. His name is Bishop. All right. Right now, there is a convention going on. I'm sure you've already heard. A GOP convention. Now, let's talk about that. Before we get to the Trump stuff and the messaging and everything else, let's talk about that. Why are conventions a thing? And why are we doing one now? Because traditionally, these big time conventions where you go grab all the biggest names in the movement, they happen in presidential years. What's the point of doing them ever? Why do they happen in presidential years? You don't have to have a big convention in order to officially make that guy the nominee. So why do it? What is the point? Well, you went to high school, at least I hope. Corey probably didn't, but you probably went to high school. I bet you money on the Friday or Thursday before the big football game, you had what in your school? You got to get out of chemistry 20 minutes early and go down to the gym for what? A pep rally. And what happened at the pep rally? The cheerleaders would come out and they'd do backflips across the thing, and then they'd have the captain of the football team. Yeah, we're going to crush Lakeview tomorrow. Woo! And then everyone gets fired up in a chant. What is the point of all of this? The point is simply motivation. Human beings, all of us, some more so than others, all of us are affected by crowds of people around us. That's why you enjoy going to a concert of any kind. Everybody and their brother knows music sounds better when it's been recorded in a controlled studio playing through your high quality speaker. So why is it more fun to go to a concert when the music doesn't sound as good? Because of the people around you. They are soaking it up. They're enjoying it. They're singing along. The woo! We are all affected by crowds of people around us. So you have a convention. You have a convention as a way to get your people fired up. That is the whole point of a convention. People get confused. What is the point? Why did they invite this guy? Why did they say this thing? I mean, Trump said something last night everybody's yelling about today. I'm about to explain why, but you probably already figured out why. Because the point of a convention is to fire people up. Now, which people? Here's the thing about conventions. So much of political messaging is, and frankly should be, aimed at the normies. Not you, not me, the normies. I don't need messaging. I am here in Texas. I don't need any TV commercials to motivate me to vote for Ken Paxton over Tallarico. I'm already doing that. If I never saw an ad, I would vote for Ken Paxton over Tallarico. So would you. But most of the electorate are normies, and so most of the time when politicians speak, they're speaking to the relatively uninformed people in our society known as normies. But there is a huge exception to that: conventions. Conventions are not made for the normies. Last night at the Republican convention in Dallas, the president of the United States of America himself gave a speech. The NFL was on last night. I didn't watch the NFL. I'm a nerd. I'm a political nerd. I was watching the convention. But all the normies were watching the NFL. They weren't watching the convention. I watched the convention. You probably at least checked in on the convention or at least caught the highlights. Conventions are about you. What are they trying to say to you? Hey, get excited. Get excited. The convention, the whole point of it is to get you fired up with all your friends. Come vote for the GOP this November. Remember the one? Remember the last convention? Hulk Hogan, God rest his soul, got up and tore his shirt off and did the Hulk Hogan thing. And I'll be honest with you, as a 45-year-old man who grew up watching professional wrestling when I was younger, I was ready to crawl across broken glass watching Hogan say Trump America and all this other crap. It was awesome because it was meant for me. Conventions are about motivating the base. It's not about messaging to the normies or anything like that. Conventions are about motivating the base. The normies aren't even watching. Now, let's talk about where we are in this election, at least how it looks right now. It looks like, surprise, surprise, we have some serious headwinds. What's that about? Why do we have headwinds? First, we always have headwinds. The party in power always has headwinds in the midterms. You just got elected, whether you're a Democrat or a Republican, you just got elected president. The country went out and said, I'm ready for a Democrat or I'm ready for a Republican. And after you got elected, you had really, they say 2 years, but it's less than 2 years. The public's already making their decision. Trump had a year and a half. He had about a year and a half, and he had a year and a half to do an impossible task. Make my life better. I'm not talking about me or you specifically, but the masses. That's why he was elected. Not your reasons or my reasons. He was elected. Make my life better. I can't afford things. My community's overrun with foreigners. You take power and make my life better. Now, the guy in charge, especially as a president, in a year and a half, cannot do that. He can make gains. He can help you out a little here, a little there on the margins, or hurt you a little here, a little there on the margins. We'll talk about that. But he can't make your life significantly, palpably better in a year and a half. It's not humanly possible. Therefore, in the midterms, pretty much every single time the party in power gets its teeth kicked in because the people who went out and voted them into office, their lives did not get better in a year and a half. And they go and they say to themselves, you know what? Screw it. I voted for you and you betrayed me. Therefore, I'm going to vote for the other guys. That's just politics 101. That's baked in the cake. Now let's set that aside. Why is it that everybody with knowledge of what the poll numbers look like, what the public opinion polls look like, why are they all saying, oh my gosh, we're going to lose the House? Well, hey, we're not only going to lose the House, it's a 50-50 shot. We might lose the Senate. I mean, that could, if it gets bad enough, that could mean Trump is getting impeached. Why is it so bad? Well, on top of the normal headwinds for a midterm, we have some other difficulties. Some are fault, some are not our fault. We'll go into those, and then we'll get into the messaging and why Trump talked last night. Well, everybody's going to get $5,000 and things like that. Before we get to that, do this email real quick. Hey, Jesse, if I had $100 for every week you went on vacation, I'd never have to pay for my Pure Talk plan. That's not very nice, by the way. It's not very nice. I even scheduled the vacation over Labor Day, so I wouldn't be gone as much, but... I mean, I don't even know. I went to a community college. I don't even know how many months of Pure Talk you could probably get for $100. I know it's more than one. I know that Pure Talk is the one that saves you a fortune. I know that Pure Talk, in survey after survey after survey, gets 5 stars in every category. How's that possible? Well, they're on the same towers as the big guy. They don't trash your values ever. It's run by a Vietnam veteran. When you get a hold of somebody at Pure Talk, they speak English. And right now, when you switch to Pure Talk, you get your first 3 months of talk, text, and data for $15 a month. So yeah, your $100 would probably take you far. Make the switch. #250 and say Jesse Kelly. #250, say Jesse Kelly. We'll be back.
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0: Jesse Kelly Show on a Thursday. And that, of course, reminds me that tomorrow is Ask Dr. Jesse Friday. 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Back to the convention. You have a convention to motivate the base. Why are we having a midterm convention right now? Because the base is unmotivated. Demotivated probably would be even a better way to put it. How bad is it right now? Well, here was Donald Trump when he was asked about oil prices.
1: Shortly.
0: Remember, diesel right now, national average, $5.97 a gallon. $6 a gallon for diesel right now. It's not good.
1: Shortly, but right after the election, because they'd like to have it that way, but right after the election, oil prices are going to be tumbling downward. They're going to be tumbling down, and we'll get them down, I think, for gasoline. We'll get them below $2 a gallon.
2: But not until after the midterm.
1: I think it's going to take a little bit longer than the midterm.
0: Now, let's stop for a second. I don't care if you're a Trump hater or a Trump super fan. Just stop for a second. Donald Trump, as we already explained, was elected to make people's lives easier and more affordable. Donald Trump cannot snap his fingers and do that. He doesn't have the power to do so. He has done great work deregulating the economy. He's done great work deporting people. He also chose on his own to go to war in Iran. The result of that war in Iran has been elevated gas prices. We pay more at the pump. We pay more for diesel. We are now 2 months before the election, and Donald Trump is having to promise people that gas prices will come down after the election. Combine that with this, and this I know from my sources, internally, they have internal polling that they don't release to the public. It's almost always the most accurate polling because you don't, it's not for propaganda purposes. It's just tell me where we are. I know, and now you know, the internal polling in the White House looks disastrous for the midterms. Disastrous. It looks right now like we're going to get crushed. And Trump now has to do things and say things that may not land well with you or me or anybody, but I'm explaining why he's doing and saying the things he's doing. He's saying those things because we are in desperation time now. The polls look disastrous, and he has to promise something. He has to promise something as a way to try to get people off the couch and into the polls to vote in November. Now, the things he promises may make you cheer. They may make you cry. They may make you scream. But the entire purpose of the things he's saying now are to motivate you and to get your friends to go to the polls this November. This may make you wince a little bit, but what else is he going to say when diesel's $6 a gallon?
1: Shortly, but right after the election, because they'd like to have it that way, but right after the election, oil prices are going to be tumbling downward. They're going to be tumbling down, and we'll get them down, I think, for gasoline. We'll get them below $2 a gallon.
2: But not until after the midterm.
1: I think it's going to take a little bit longer than the midterm.
0: Hey, look, gas prices may be high now. I know you're mad about it. They're coming down real soon. They're coming down soon. Guess what else? Well, here's what's going to happen if you keep Republicans in power in November.
3: If the Republicans win the House of Representatives and the United States Senate, both of them, because of our tremendous economic success, like in history, we've never had anything like what's happening. But because of our tremendous strength and success economically, I will issue a dividend to every adult citizen in the United States of America for $5,000.
0: Okay. Hey, keep us in power. 5G's coming your way. Oh, there's more.
3: Our administration has discovered that under Sleepy Joe Biden, American households buying health insurance through the Obamacare exchange, which is a disaster, and the healthcare.gov were massively overcharged, to put it mildly. The last administration knew about this and they studied it, but they kept the money. They just kept it. They never let anyone know. Our administration is doing the right thing and giving the money back to the people who were wrongly ripped off. Nearly 1 million hardworking Americans in 30 states will soon be getting refunds of $500 each with a check sent to their home address.
0: Now, you know what's going on because you're not an idiot. I know what's going on. I would not sit and stress about the deficit, the dollar amount. This is socialism. I wouldn't sit and stress about it. For a couple different reasons. The first of those reasons is none of these things are going to happen. You're not getting a $5,000 check. There won't be an Obamacare rebate check coming your way. That's not going to happen. I'll explain why, and I'll explain the second thing in just a moment. Before I explain those things, let me explain to you why you're struggling to find a good employee. 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Hang on.
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5: President Trump will speak again tonight at the Republican National Committee midterm convention going on in Dallas. At the convention last night, Trump suggested giving every adult American $5,000 if Republicans keep control of Congress post-midterms. He hasn't suggested how they'd be paid for. Vice President J.D. Vance is set to give tonight's keynote speech. Secretary of State Marco Rubio is saying he's not running for president in 2028, telling a Colombian news station and translated by NBC News he's not a candidate for anything right now and is 100% focused on his job. Vice President Vance is widely expected to run for the White House in 2028. Storm systems are rumbling from Texas to New Jersey tonight, putting 33 million under severe weather threats. The storms are expected to move across the Appalachians through the day before making their way to the mid-Atlantic. Flash flood threats are issued in parts of Kentucky and West Virginia. I'm Scott Carr.
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7: From the KFOX 14 Severe Weather Center, I'm Chief Meteorologist Brad Montgomery. Looks like we'll see hotter temperatures as we go into and through the weekend. Partly cloudy for your Friday. High around 99 degrees for tomorrow. We'll see partly cloudy conditions. 10% chance of an isolated storm Saturday with a high around 101. We'll see partly cloudy skies for your Sunday. Again, 10% chance of a storm. High around 100 for your Sunday. From KFOX 14 Severe Weather Center, I'm Chief Meteorologist Brad Montgomery.
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4: A federal court has rejected President Trump's bid to impose restrictions on mail-in voting before the midterm elections. In a blow to the president's attempted control of mail-in voting, the Boston-based Court of Appeals ruled the U.S. Postal Service cannot tighten rules around mail-in voting. This as the Supreme Court also blocked Trump's efforts to introduce new requirements around the practice. Lindsey Clancy's lawyers filed a motion seeking a not guilty verdict. Attorney Kevin Reddington's taken steps now to try to avoid a second trial after the judge in the first trial declared a mistrial last week. The motion filed Thursday calls for a finding of not guilty by reason of lack of criminal responsibility. Clancy admitted to killing her 3 young children but pled not guilty, citing postpartum psychosis. A former researcher with the AI company Anthropic is sounding the alarm on artificial intelligence, saying it's possible it could lead

0: suggested giving every American adult $5,000 if Republicans keep control of Congress post-midterms. Vice President Vance is set to give tonight's keynote speech. Secretary of State Marco Rubio says he has no plans to run for the White House again, telling the Colombian news station RCN, translated by NBC News, "I'm not a candidate for anything right now," said Rubio. "I'm 100% focused on my job." I'm Scott Carr.
1: President Trump says he plans to come to Texas at least two or three more times to campaign for Ken Paxton. He said that last night at the GOP midterm convention in Dallas, adding that it's essential to elect him to the U.S. Senate. Paxton praised Trump and ridiculed his opponent, James Tallarico, last night as well. The event continues this evening at the American Airlines Center in downtown Dallas. Air taxis are lifting off in Texas. The state is launching the first test flights for a pilot program, which has been dubbed Project Nexus.
2: This is a new era of transportation. And what we're doing now is to test how that's going to work.
1: Adam Hammonds with Texas DOT says the goal is to connect urban centers, rural communities, and neighboring states. Houston city officials say they may use eminent domain if necessary to get land needed for a long-planned trail project. The concrete trail would be 10 feet wide and will feature access ramps, signage, and markers. Negotiations with property owners along the route are underway. I'm Joe Morano.
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Jesse Kelly Show, another hour of the Jesse Kelly Show on a wonderful, wonderful Thursday. We're going to get to George Bush speaking. I'm wincing already. At some point in this hour, I am going to get to the female jurors. I'm also going to get to what I teased before explaining where I was, but I got sidetracked with this other thing. All that emails, other things coming up this hour.

0: Or on the world famous Jesse Kelly show. Now back to what we were talking about. The question was about Charlie Kirk, and we haven't done anything. Where have been the roundups? And I explained that the communist winds are going to be shooting stars, big and bright, but gone really quickly. Our winds, they're not going to be that way. Our winds will be more boring, but longer lasting. So if they have created a culture, if the communists in the United States of America have created a culture with a certain percentage of Americans, not all Americans, but with a certain percentage of Americans, and this culture is self-loathing, America-loathing, hates men, hates women, hates God, hates if that's the culture, and that is very much the culture that Democrats, communists have created in the United States of America, what is the counter to that? Well, the counter to that is exactly what you think. It's doing the exact opposite of all that. The true reprisal, the true revenge for the assassination of Charlie Kirk, the attempted assassination of Donald Trump, countless other patriots who've been assaulted and killed by the communists in this country, is not mass police action, although I want any communist who commits a crime arrested, no question about that. The true counter to that is you should get married. All right, stop. Maybe it's not your goal to get married. Maybe you've tried and you failed, whatever. But go to church. Become a political activist. Don't these things... Well, how does that do anything? No, you don't understand. It's everything. Everything. Even... All right, I mentioned get married, and I know that's not some people's future, and that's fine. But the family unit, the strong nuclear family unit, man, woman, children. It is the ultimate counter to communism. That's why. Why do you think communists attack the family everywhere they've taken power? Why do you think they've launched with the LGBTQ freak fest stuff and feminism? Why do you think they've launched a years-long war against the nuclear family unit in the United States of America? Do you remember Black Lives Matter? Of course you do. St. George Floyd, Black Lives Matter goes out there, burns down a bunch of police precincts, and surprise, surprise, robs Foot Locker. Do you remember on their website that Black Lives Matter, as part of their platform, said they wanted to destroy the nuclear family? That's odd, isn't it? I thought this was about black people, civil rights. Why the destruction of the nuclear family? Because it wasn't a black organization. It was a communist organization. And the communists have always understood, and they understand it now, that the strong family unit is the ultimate antidote to the poison of communism. The ultimate antidote to it. So even if that's not your future, you can still spread that message far and wide. If we get more involved politically, these people can't win. This is another thing. We'll set aside the family stuff. And we are getting more involved. And I understand that your response to that might be, but Jesse, we're not motivated. Looks like we're going to get killed in November. This is not going to be, this is what I mean about the shooting star stuff versus long, slow, and boring. This is not going to be determined by one election cycle. It's not going to be determined by 2 years in the midterms. It's not going to be determined by the 2028 presidential election. I've actually seen people, in fact, I think I've read these emails on the air. They'll say things when it comes to Charlie's murder of, well, if we lose in 2028, he died for nothing. No. He died for a cause that is a long-term cause. And I would argue this. I would argue that if we stay the course, we will see victory in the end over these people. Family, faith, political activism. This is how we take true revenge on the communists. If I could give you the power right now to go out, you could, all right, here's an FBI team for you. They're your team. And you can go out and you can find 1,000 communist street animals in the United States of America. And you are allowed to round them all up, handcuffs, guaranteed conviction, and throw them all in prison for the rest of their lives. That's option A. Or option B is you will raise and help raise a generation of kids who want to grow up, get married, make babies, go to church, and be involved in politics. Which one would you choose? I've got news for you. Only one of those is the real solution. Only one of those will actually defeat communism in the end. In fact, that leads me to this email. Hey, Oracle, just a thought. The 20s and 30s, the Depression, the 60s and 70s, Vietnam, and now internet and the social media. Is there a nationwide catalyst for the rise of communism? Yes. Misery. It has always and will always be so. Where people are bitter and angry and jealous and mixed up, communism will thrive. And when those things, when those feelings have been, they're never fully eliminated, but when they have been drastically reduced in your society, communism won't, it won't get any foothold at all. I could take a little town, 1,000 people, and if I could just magically make it, all right, this is a family town. Men marrying women, staying married, making babies, go to church on Sunday, get involved in politics. I don't have to ask a single political question of the 1,000 people in that town. I'll tell you right now, communism would never take hold, ever. Not possible. And the same thing, the opposite is true. If 1,000 people live in that town and it's all broken homes, misery, angst, poverty, drugs, people are torn up, depressed, communism will be an easy, easy sell. If today, if this anniversary is weighing heavy on you and you're thinking to yourself, I want revenge, there is no greater revenge on the communists than simply living well, living the way you're supposed to. All right? All right. Now, before we get to, I'm going to talk about George Bush in a moment. We'll talk about that someone's mad about J.D. Vance and something like that. I'll get to all that in a moment. Before I get to that, I was gone the last week. I am sorry. I know it sucks. I was a radio listener for years and years and years in my life, political radio, sports radio. I was a listener for a lot longer than I've been a practitioner. What a great word, practitioner. Just use that. No big deal. I know there's nothing that sucks worse than when there's a guy who's part of your day. Part of your day, maybe he drives to work with you, drives to school with you. Maybe he mows the lawn. Maybe he cooks dinner. Maybe he cleans the house with you. When he's gone, you tune in, you're ready, and it's a fill-in host. Or it's a best of. I already heard this episode. I know that sucks, and I'm sorry I can't be here every day. This absence was not one I can blame on the suits. This one is 100% my fault. So here it is. Chris, what's my anniversary? I forget. Dang it. I think it's July 29th. I'm almost positive. Anyway, around that time, Ob and I celebrated our 20th wedding anniversary. And I know this is weird, but when we were young, and we just freshly married, you know, we don't have any money or anything like that. We swore to ourselves that if we made it 20 years without killing each other, that we would take some sort of an epic trip somewhere to celebrate our 20th anniversary. That's what we told ourselves. All we had to just survive to 20. That's where I was. I took an epic trip with Ob. We ate like pigs, hiked in the mountains, had a general blast. It was not work-related. This time, it's not the fault of the suits. I was on an anniversary trip. And obviously, as I told you before, I can't tell you that beforehand. It's just basic security reasons. I can't tell you that beforehand. All right? Although that's probably less and less of a concern now, considering the boys are pretty good with weapons now and everything else. Either way, that's where I was. Now, let's talk about George Bush. I'll address this J.D. Vance thing and so much more. In fact, I'll get to the Lindsey Clancy juror stuff here in just a little bit. Before I get to that, let's address your pain. The physical pain that grinds you down. The pain takes things away from you. And I'll tell you this for a fact. I'm not even kidding, a pickleball tournament this weekend. Don't laugh, Chris. I'll explain how I got roped into that in a moment. 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

0: It is the Jesse Kelly Show on a fantastic Thursday, reminding you tomorrow's Ask Dr. Jesse Friday. And you need to get your questions emailed in now to jesse@jessekellyshow.com. I guess I never did tell you actually where I went for vacation. So we had always talked about going to Greece. You know, I'm a history guy. Greece looks nice. The water looks pretty. We decided against it. We decided against it because I am prejudiced, really. It's really comes back to my overt discrimination I have against certain cultures and groups. I don't travel to any place that has mass amounts of Muslim immigration. I just don't. And if that offends you, you're welcome to email in. If anything I say offends you, you're welcome to email into the show. I'm so offended. I don't give a crap. I don't care. Look, I don't care if you're Muslim, by the way. I have friends who are Muslims. It's not about an individual Muslim. If you have a high enough percentage of Muslims in a society, the society will inevitably be more tyrannical because it is more of a tyrannical religion than other religions. And let's just be honest about that. With a higher percentage of Muslims in a society, you are almost always going to have more rape, more murder. It just works that way. Absolutely works that way. We wanted to go to Greece. I was told Greece is dangerous and dirty now. So we didn't. We went to Slovenia. You ever even heard of Slovenia? We went to Slovenia. It's a small country, certainly not big at all. I think it's 2 million people in the whole place. It's mountainous. It's in the Julian Alps. Everything is a small village. The meat you eat, the cheese you eat, it's going to be from some little old lady. I kid you not. We had breakfast at this place every morning, and they told us that their stuff that they got in honey. Apparently, they're famous for their honey and meat and cheese and yogurt and everything else, eggs. It came from some little old lady who lives by herself and hates people. All she wants to do is garden and raise animals and make foods, and then she sells them to the local restaurants around there. It's just that kind of place. There's no crime. There's not even any litter. You could send your wife or girlfriend there by herself, and she'd probably have a great time. So that's where we were. That brings me perfectly to this. George W. Bush. He came out, said this, I think it was yesterday, maybe this morning.
1: He talked about going to the...
0: This is Condoleezza Rice speaking first.
1: He talked about going to the Islamic Center and...
0: Just heads up, sorry. One last interruption. It's because obviously tomorrow is the anniversary of 9/11.
1: He talked about going to the Islamic Center and trying to make sure that our Muslim American citizens knew that we didn't blame them for what had happened.
2: I also made it clear that Islam was a religion of peace, not a religion of war, and that these people subverted their religion.
0: Oh, it's not. No, it's not. And let's be frank, George Bush's legacy, because of this kind of ridiculous thinking, is a disaster. George Bush's detractors for many, many years would have said something like this. Now, forget his fans. His detractors would have said, I didn't like him. I didn't like this. I didn't like that. But he was great after 9/11. He was great in that moment after 9/11. Really? How so? Because he gave a good speech at the location the towers came down? Is that how we measure things now? Good speech? Threw out the first pitch in a baseball game? It's very patriotic. Shoot, I'm 45. I can throw out the first pitch in a baseball game. Probably look pretty decent. Is that the measure of great response? In response to the terrorist attack on 9/11, we launched two wars that went years and years and years. And then we imported Islam en masse into the United States of America to the point where the Muslim call to prayer can be heard in several locations across the United States of America today, precisely because nobody wants to speak basic truths about things anymore. Again, even if you're a Muslim. This is a ridiculous take, and you know it is.
1: We talked about going to the Islamic Center and trying to make sure that our Muslim American citizens knew that we didn't blame them for what had happened.
2: I also made it clear that Islam was a religion of peace, not a religion of war, and that these people subverted their religion.
0: Of course it's a religion of war. It's a religion of conquest and war. Conquest and war has followed Islam like a shadow since the inception of it. And Muslims will tell you that. Again, Muslims I know will tell you that. And some agree with it. By the way, some disagree with it, but they'll still tell you. En masse, that's a ridiculous statement to make. In response to these dirtballs murdering a bunch of Americans in New York City, we decided to be as nice as humanly possible. Ridiculous. George Bush's legacy, not great. Not great. All right. Let's do some emails before I get to this Lindsey Clancy stuff. Before I do the emails, I don't want you to ever talk like this.
1: We talked about going to the Islamic Center and trying to make sure that our Muslim American citizens knew that we didn't blame them for what had happened.
2: I also made it clear that Islam was a religion of peace.
0: Maybe Chalk could have saved George Bush and saved America from a lot of heartache. Why? How? Well, clinically tested, these natural herbal supplements from Chalk, a male vitality stack, 20% increase in your T levels in just 90 days. If you have enough testosterone in your body, you will have enough boldness and logical thinking to say, hey, you know what? The towers came down. 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But no, we're not going to import anymore for now. We're going to get things worked out. 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But no, we're going to be closed to that particular religion for quite some time out of basic spite for what happened on 9/11. 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Natural herbal supplements. 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We'll be back.
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4: A federal court has rejected President Trump's bid to impose restrictions on mail-in voting before the midterm elections. It's a blow to the president's attempted control of mail-in voting. A Boston-based court of appeals says the U.S. Postal Service cannot tighten rules around mail-in voting. Lindsey Clancy's lawyers filed a motion seeking a not guilty verdict, trying to avoid a second trial after the judge in the case declared a mistrial last week. The motion filed Thursday calls for a finding of not guilty by reason of lack of criminal responsibility. Republican Senator Ted Cruz is praising President Trump at tonight's second night of an unprecedented RNC midterm convention going on in Dallas. Cruz warned of the dangers of communism and Islamism.
5: Sharia law is fundamentally inconsistent with the Constitution, and we need to stand together and stop it now.
4: He told the crowd the Democratic Party has lost their mind. I'm Scott Carr.
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0: Paxton praised Trump and ridiculed his opponent, James Tallarico, last night as well. The event continues this evening at the American Airlines Center in downtown Dallas. Air taxis are lifting off in Texas. The state is launching the first test flights for a pilot program, which has been dubbed Project Nexus.
1: This is a new era of transportation. And what we're doing now is to test how that's going to work.
0: Adam Hammonds with Texas DOT says the goal is to connect urban centers, rural communities, and neighboring states. Houston city officials say they may use eminent domain if necessary to get land needed for a long-planned trail project. The concrete trail would be 10 feet wide and will feature access ramps, signage, and markers. Negotiations with property owners along the route are underway. I'm Joe Morano.
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19: Thursday, so I'll finish up with this kind of commie mindset, female juror stuff. I'm actually going to talk about, believe it or not, at some point, I just heard this soundbite and I thought it was fascinating about the costs to run a restaurant. I'm going through a lot of heartache right now. One of my favorite restaurants just closed, so we're going to talk about that. Americans don't trust their elections. Senator Mark Kelly's a liar. Mitch McConnell looks really, really crooked. All that and so much more coming up in the final hour of the Jesse Kelly Show. If I even get to all those things, I still have to get the emails, but back to this female juror thing. It's not really going to be about the trial. It's going to be about how these in this case, it's women, but how communists think. So some of these female jurors

0: who were defending the lady who butchered her children. They came out and said some pretty revealing things. Like this.
1: He actually said one day in the end, well, why don't we have the judge come in and read it again? And we were like, no, we have it in front of us. We don't need that. And we would highlight it. And, you know, so-and-so, this is the definition of reasonable doubt. But he had the hardest time getting off the fact that Lindsay viciously killed her children.
0: Just to direct quote that. The female juror, who was not only a not guilty, she was obviously beating on the guy who said no, just said he had the hardest time getting over that she viciously killed her children. Okay? How could anyone say something like that? How could you even think? How could your mind and soul be so broken that you would actually sound those words out? Why can't you get over that she viciously killed her children? Okay. Well, one of the other jurors spoke to, and she accidentally told you why.
2: He had reasonable doubt. He admitted he had reasonable doubt after we watched that video of the interview. I think that's when it was. He admitted he had reasonable doubt. And I started filling out the forms. I was so excited. I actually, there were three forms I had to fill out. And I started filling them out. I wrote my...
0: I was so excited. She thought that they had succeeded in getting a not guilty vote for the woman who butchered her children. And as she's filling out the paperwork, the feeling coming over her is excitement.
2: He had reasonable doubt. He admitted he had reasonable doubt after we watched that video of the interview. I think that's when it was. He admitted he had reasonable doubt. And I started filling out the forms. I was so excited.
0: Excited? Why? We've talked about this many times before, but let's remember again and again and again. When you look at a communist, you almost undoubtedly, and me too, define them different than they define themselves. When there's a communist on CNN, you say to yourself, You're supposed to be a journalist. You're a journalist. Why are you being biased? When there's some hag third grade teacher with a tranny flag in her classroom, you say, you're a teacher. You're supposed to just teach third grade. When there's a general who's only promoting the gay soldiers, no more whites and no more straights, you say to yourself, but you're a general. The communist doesn't see himself that way. The communist sees himself at all times as a warrior, a soldier for the cause of the communist revolution. And whatever role that soldier may play, that is secondary to his prime goal, his prime objective. His objective is the revolution, and he intends, or she intends, to be a soldier on behalf of that revolution. Pause for a moment. You want to hear what this sounds like in a different field? Here's Vanessa Baden Kelly. Apparently there's some TV show called Lanterns out there right now. Everyone's complaining because it's all woke and, you know, gay and anti-white and all this other stuff. Anyway, she wrote it. What kind of lady is this?
3: You have to explain everything to them. So on the, when you're hearing that as somebody who lives in 2026 and you're like, why are you explaining racism to this lady? This is like, and you're like, because it's 1986 and this lady knows nothing about nothing. And so it's more fun when we're doing it in the present, but we had to do it for 1986 too. So, but it's fun because, like, when she says, you know, do you know what it's like to be black? And she goes, brown? But black, do you mean brown skinned? Mm-hmm. Even that should put some things into perspective, because they weren't. Again, I'm not a Guardian defender. But they were not coming down being, they were not even being racist. They're just ignorant to, like, so.
0: Does that sound like a writer who sat down to write a great show? Or does that sound like a communist soldier who happens to be a writer? Now back to the juror. How on earth could you feel excited that you were about to get a not guilty verdict?
2: He had reasonable doubt. He admitted he had reasonable doubt after we watched that video of the interview. I think that's when it was. He admitted he had reasonable doubt. And I started filling out the forms. I was so excited.
0: That woman doesn't see herself as a juror. That woman sees herself as a warrior, a soldier. And what she was presented with was what so many soldiers, for whatever cause, have been excited about for centuries. What she was presented with there was an opportunity to be a hero for the cause. I use this example, I'll use it right now. Do you know that soldiers engaging in single combat, that was very common throughout history? Now, contrary to what you see in the movies, it wasn't all that common for that single combat thing to determine the winner of a battle. You know, hey, bring your best warrior, like Achilles in that movie, Troy, bring your best warrior forward and he'll fight my best warrior and the winner wins it all. And that, I'm sure that happened, but in history, soldiers engaging in single combat, hey, send your best guy, I'll send my best guy, and the armies will gather around and see who wins. It's very common. Now think about this. Think about you. You have a sword, a spear, a shield. The other guy has a sword, a spear, a shield. If you're part of a mass, maybe you can get out of this battle without a scratch, slink your way towards the back. But if you volunteer to fight to the death in single combat in front of everybody, how terrifying is that? If he's better than me, faster than me, stronger than me, I'm going to end this day with a spear sticking through my belly, bleeding out on the dirt in front of everybody, calling for my mom. Who would risk that? You know who would risk that? A soldier who's obsessed with glory and the cause. And by the way, why would soldiers volunteer? Because if you do that, and you win, say hello to a promotion, honor, glory, a place of honor. The spoils of that are so incredible. The opportunity to fight on behalf of the cause, it's incredible. It's intoxicating, and men volunteer for it. How could you be so insanely broken that you're excited, so excited, that we're so excited.
2: He had reasonable doubt. He admitted he had reasonable doubt after we watched that video of the interview. I think that's when it was. He admitted he had reasonable doubt. And I started filling out the forms. I was so excited. I actually...
0: Because she sees herself as a warrior. And that was her opportunity for single combat. All right. Let's do some emails before we talk about Canadians apparently getting a national anthem at our football games. Maybe I'll get to the Mark Kelly stuff. All that, so much more still to come. I'll talk about this Trump thing about the women's employment. I'll get to that too. Before I get to any of that, let me remind you that finding that employee you're looking for is actually easier than it's ever been before. You think it's harder because you're taking out ads in the paper, you've got a sign up on the door, help wanted, you're asking friends, and that's why you're frustrated. You can't get any bites. 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
11: In 1982, Atari players across the country settled into their shag carpeting. 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

0: It is the Jesse Kelly Show on a magnificent Thursday. Remember, you can email the show your Ask Dr. Jesse questions for tomorrow, and you should. Jesse at jessekellyshow.com. Let's get to some of these emails. Hey, Jesse. I know you say good things are happening and then compare them to the Biden regime, and I agree with those segments. But I think we are standing on the Titanic and pretending it's not going to sink. It's going to take real financial hardship for the country to get back on track. Okay. I don't disagree with that. I know that our national debt situation, I know it will not be addressed by our politicians in Washington. It won't be addressed by our politicians in Washington because the biggest drivers of the debt, they're things politicians can't touch or they'll lose their election. So the politicians, they're doing what the people want. The people don't want spending cut. They don't. They just don't. That's not something there's an appetite for. In fact, if you suggest spending cuts, you lose your election. I mean, shoot. Republicans, this is the leading Republican in the country.
1: If the Republicans win the House of Representatives and the United States Senate, both of them, because of our economic, tremendous economic success, like in history, we've never had anything like what's happening. But because of our tremendous strength and success economically, I will issue a dividend to every adult citizen in the United States of America for $5,000.
0: Trump's not alone. Mitch McConnell was begging for stimulus checks during COVID. Trump's look, this is how both parties operate. Okay, so we got it. The national debt's not going to be addressed. The national debt, it will, there's no ifs, ands, or buts. Math doesn't lie. It is going to, in some part, wreck our standard of living in the country. Just will. Cannot take on this level of debt without a drastically reduced standard of living as the interest rates, as we can't afford the interest on the debt. You understand all that. This is going to end up resulting in massive slashes to entitlement. Okay, so we understand all that. I got that. But if I can maybe offer a little bit of perspective, maybe this will make you feel better. Maybe it won't. All nations are dying. All of them. Everyone. Every nation has already begun this. You know that old philosophical thing of the second you're born, you start dying. And the idea is, you know, every day you live, that's a day closer to the day you're going to die. So the same thing applies to countries. We're dying, but Canada's dying, France is dying, China's dying, Australia's dying. Ancient Rome was always dying. The Song Dynasty was dying. The Mongolian Empire, the Achaemenid, they were always dying. We're dying too. Eventually, there will be things that take us down, wars and famine and debt and disease and then all the other things that take nations down. It'll take us down too. We got that. But that doesn't mean we can't hold that death off as long as humanly possible. I mean, this morning, I worked out. It was miserable. I didn't feel like it. I was tired, didn't sleep great last night. I still have a little jet lag from this whole vacation thing. Woe is me, right? But still have a little jet lag from the vacation thing. Didn't sleep great. Didn't feel like it. Worked out anyway. Why? It was miserable. It sucked. I hated every minute of it. Why? Well, I'm going to die. I know I am. I would like to push that day out as far as possible, not in the interest of living forever. I know that's not going to happen, but maybe I don't stick my wife with living alone for longer than I have to. Maybe I don't stick my grandkids who don't even exist yet without a grandpa. I'd like to be there to teach them how to ride a bike, shoot a gun. That workout, I feel like maybe buys me that day or helps buy me that day. I'm still going to die, though. And America's going to die, too. You say we're the Titanic sinking. I can't argue with that. You look at $37 trillion in debt. We're already seeing real problems there. And you think to yourself, oh, man, it's already over. But it's not already over. And we can maybe, hopefully, do some things to make that pain a little less. When that final, brutal, painful day gets here, maybe we can push it out. And maybe we can make that pain a little bit less. So I know there's all kinds of things to look around and feel ugly about. And the debt is most definitely one of those things. But what we're always trying to do is get that workout in for those extra few days or extra few years with our grandkids. That's what we're trying to do as a country. That's why we stay involved. And that's, look, I'll tell you, that's why I'm going out and I'm enthusiastically voting straight red ticket again this November. And look, you vote for who you want, vote how you want, but I would suggest that Democrats will accelerate our death. Republicans, oh, they're going to help cause the death too. No question about that. Hey, here's another trillion in spending, but it'll be slower. I think I'd rather that way. All right. I'll touch on this Trump social media post about women. Women in the workforce, women getting all the new jobs. I'll touch on that really briefly. Then we'll do a couple more emails. I want to talk about Americans not trusting elections. Before I get to any of that, remember that chalk it's not just about men. Chalk is for women too. Natural herbal supplements from chalk will make your life better, whether you are young, whether you are old, whether you are a man, whether you are a woman. It's a lot more than a male vitality stack. They have female vitality stacks too. We have so many of our women who listen to this show who have been taking a female vitality stack. They swear by it. The energy level. I don't even nap anymore. I feel great. 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We'll be back.
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3: President Trump is speaking at the first ever Republican National Committee midterm convention going on in Dallas.
1: But less than 2 years ago, the American people gave us a mandate to save America. And in 19 months, I've delivered on every single promise I made. And I think I delivered on far more.
3: Speaking at the convention last night, Trump suggested giving every American adult $5,000 if Republicans keep control of Congress after the midterms. The Supreme Court has put an end to the use of newly drawn congressional maps in Missouri. The Trump administration had hoped the new maps would be used for the midterm elections. The new map eliminated one of the two congressional seats currently held in Missouri by Democrats. A storm system is rumbling from Texas to New Jersey tonight, putting 33 million under severe weather threats. The storms are moving across the Appalachians and making their way to the mid-Atlantic states. I'm Scott Carr.
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12: I'm Julian Edelman. 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
12: 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Is Tom Brady a dog or a dudes, dude?
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2: Lindsay Clancy's lawyer has filed a motion seeking a not guilty verdict. Attorney Kevin Reddington's taken steps to try to avoid a second trial after the judge in the case declared a mistrial last week. A motion filed Thursday calls for a finding of not guilty by reason of lack of criminal responsibility. Clancy admitted to killing her three children in 2023, but pled not guilty, citing postpartum psychosis. The defense has requested the motion be heard before the court on September 29th. Vice President J.D. Vance delivered the keynote speech at tonight's first-ever Republican National Committee midterm convention in Dallas, reflecting on the recent birth of his son and saying that radicals would not impact him or his family.
3: Every single day, the far left is working right now to make sure that your children never see that birthright.
2: President Trump wrapped up the convention with similar remarks from night one. The AI research company OpenAI is calling for mandatory safety requirements for its artificial intelligence technology after a series of model hackings and warnings from researchers. Here's Matt Mattinson.
4: In a Wednesday blog post, OpenAI's chief global affairs officer said the industry has reached a new chapter in AI capabilities that necessitates new policies. The ChatGPT maker says it's hoping to work with Congress on national AI safety regulation. It comes after a safety researcher at Anthropic said the chance that AI kills all humans within the next decade is greater than 10%. I'm Matt Mattinson.
2: A federal court has rejected President Trump's bid to impose restrictions on mail-in voting before the midterm elections. In a blow to the president's attempted crackdown on mail-in voting, a Boston-based court of appeals said that the U.S. Postal Service cannot tighten rules around voting by mail. This as the Supreme Court also blocked Trump's efforts to introduce new requirements around the practice. I'm Scott Carr.
5: President Trump says he plans to come to Texas at least two or three more times to campaign for Ken Paxton. He said that last night at the GOP midterm convention in Dallas, adding that it's essential to elect him to the U.S. Senate. Paxton praised Trump and ridiculed his opponent, James Tallarico, last night as well. The event continues

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1: Welcome back, George Norrie, along with Dr. Judith Orloff. Judith, do energy vampires have difficult times in relationships?
6: Yes, they do, especially if they're trying to have a relationship with a healthy person. Because if you have a healthy person, what they're looking for is reciprocation with love. And if an energy vampire is draining your energy all the time, and the other part of the couple is not saying anything, then it's a very destructive relationship. Sometimes, you know, as you mentioned earlier, people drain you without knowing that they're doing it. So in therapy, if you had one member of a couple who was an energy vampire and one that was not, if you could have a honest conversation about it, then you could make some headway and perhaps create a healthy relationship. But until you deal with it, it's not possible. And energy vampires can destroy relationships. And there's something I talk about in the Empath Survival Guide called wound mates. And wound mates are people who come together in a couple who are attracted to each other because of their wounds. And this is a perfect setup for an energy vampire to come in and drain somebody. And when people are stuck in these relationships, these wound mate relationships or these psychic vampire relationships, it's extremely destructive and it can cause, you know, poor health, it can cause emotional problems, and it's very hard to get out of these relationships. So, you know, I really encourage people, you know, to take a look at their partnerships and if they're honestly working. And before you get involved with somebody, if your intuition is telling you, beware, this person is draining my energy. I might be attracted to them, but they're draining my energy. And so you need to know that and make a decision not to go forward with that. You don't want to get into a relationship with anyone who's draining your energy. That includes work situations as well. As I've had patients walk into work situations and they've been offered a lot of money for the job, and yet they walk in and suddenly their energy plummets. And so they have, you know, they're drained by the work environment and the people there. And those people who have walked forward into those jobs have just suffered. And the jobs, from my vantage point, have never worked out for them. And so if you're able to sense if somebody gives you energy or drains your energy, then you can make decisions based on that, which is really, you know, a healthy way to go.
1: At what point in somebody's life do they become a psychic vampire? As a kid or later on in life?
6: It's usually later on in life because it comes from being wounded. Sometimes if they're narcissists, becoming a narcissist can develop, you know, as a part of growing up in a very damaged family, or it can just happen as a result of genetics. As I know, there's more and more research being done on the genetics of narcissism. So the belief is that some kids could come out with that genetic predilection. And so you have to be really careful who you get involved with. It's very important to trust yourself. All the empaths out there who are listening to this and all the sensitive, caring people, you have got to notice if somebody is draining your energy or not. That's the number one thing to look for. And if ever you don't know or you're confused, just have caution. Just go slowly. No, you don't want to sacrifice yourself in that way. And if you suspect you are an energy vampire, I mean, sometimes I get patients and workshop participants who ask me that question, am I an energy vampire? And sometimes their partner can say, you know, I really think he is or she is. And so beginning to ask that question in an attempt to heal it, because it can be healed. It's something you just need to be aware of and notice, you know, how to give and versus just taking and draining people. It's, you know, it's a power play. It can be a power play for narcissists to drain people. But it's something for you to watch. And one reason I love coming on this show is because there's so many empaths out there and there's so many empaths who want to come into their power, and they listen very carefully to what we're talking about, and they make positive changes in their life. And this is, you know, fantastic. And so I hope this conversation can really spark some of those changes for the empaths listening who are drained by, you know, work or partners or wherever the drain is coming from, the vampire energy is coming from, to be able to really look at it in your life and put an end to it.
1: Judith, what do you call the individual who walks into a room and just glows and people can feel they just want to be around this person?
6: Yes, this is the opposite of an energy vampire. This is somebody who has a very big heart. And the heart energy is what causes the glow. It's the feeling that somebody cares, somebody is giving off energy. It's adding to your energy level. You feel better around this person. You feel more comfortable. You might feel like talking to them about things, whereas other people you don't. And so this kind of person who glows, you want to look for these people. You want to keep your eye out, as they're not always the people you would think, you know, do this. So you have, the only way to know really that they're doing this is through your own intuitive sense. And so to be aware of this and bring these people into your life, these are the people you want. These are the people who can love you and care about you and support you in being an empath and support your sensitivities rather than draining you. Now, that's a huge difference. So I'm so glad you brought that up, for you to look for the people with that glow. And who you're attracted to feel who you move towards, you know, who you want to be around, who feeds your energy. That's what you deserve. And also for you to reciprocate, because with friendships and in romantic relationships, it's a reciprocation of love. It's not just one person giving and sucking you dry. It's a reciprocation of giving and generosity. and sharing energies rather than just taking. So it's that balanced kind of relationship that you're looking for with the ones that glow. And maybe you're the ones that glow. You know, you're the one who walks into a room. But empaths can be very shy about this and can not really show it off. And when I'm a real empath and I'm an introverted empath. So if I go to parties, most likely, you know, I'm not going to like being around a lot of people. I'd rather be around a few people. And I could always tell that the one in the corner, if I see someone in the corner and they're just kind of sitting there a little bit awkward, that's the empath. And so I would go over to them and talk to them because I know that there would be a, you know, kindred spirit there.
1: Good take. Let's take some calls. First time caller Wynn is with us in Dallas, Texas. Hi, Wynn.
7: Hi, George. I find tonight's topic very interesting. And it reminded me of a movie, and I looked it up, called The Cooler.
1: Yeah, that was a great movie, wasn't it?
7: Yeah, and I was just wondering if a character like that is really possible.
1: It was with William Macy, right?
7: That's right.
1: He was hired by Casino Judith to go by people who were winning because his energy was so negative, they would start losing, like that guy sitting next to Tom and I in Vegas.
6: It sounds like your story. Yes, that can happen, definitely. I'm kind of glad that they did a film about that so that it can educate people about that possibility, that negative person who can just take everything away, drain all the positive out and all the possibility, you know. And so is it possible? Yes, definitely it's possible. Look around at people, you know, just go outside in the world and see what happens. You know, go, I guess casinos are a good experimental place to, you know, to look at how people react, see what happens, see where the winners are, you know, see who the losers are and notice the people around them. You know, if you have a glowing person next to somebody, you know, that's usually a positive sign. That's a helper. That's somebody who's going to help you. But if you have somebody who has that black cloud around your head, around their head, then that's going to bring you down. So it's good to be aware of that. And thank you for bringing up that film.
1: You got to watch that movie, Judith. You'll love it because all of a sudden, William Macy fell in love. The Cooler fell in love with somebody. And it started changing him as a person. And the people who he was supposed to have lose, they started winning around him. And the casino went crazy.
6: Oh, no. And so I hope he ended up with his beloved.
1: I won't give away the movie. Let's go to Mark in Indianapolis, Indiana. Hello, Mark. Go ahead.
8: Oh, thanks for taking my call, George.
1: Sure
8: thing. I was very interested in your show tonight because I have some precognition, and I'm working with a person that's hiding something from me, and I know what it is. And I was wondering if I should confront this person or just let it go.
1: What kind of advice would you give him, Judith?
6: Well, it depends. Who is this person to you?
8: Well, he's somebody I work with for volunteering, and a lot of people come through there, and I can sense a lot of things from a lot of people, but this, they're hiding something from me about another person that I'm very interested in.
6: Yeah, it's kind of that's a tricky situation because you could create a lot of problems with asking him that question. So it would be up to you whether you want to, you know, take responsibility for what might happen if you ask him that question, because it's not, as you well know, it's not a benign question. It's a very, you know, charged question for him. Would you agree?
1: And Mark, let me ask you this. If you think you already know what the answer is, why even worry about asking him if you know?
8: Because she brought up about talkers, and he's a real talker, and I just want to know if he would come clean.
1: Go ahead, Judith.
6: Probably not. You know, it's too confrontive. You have to be kind of you know, come at it in a different way, but getting people to tell their secrets, you don't want to even go there. I mean, it probably won't work.
1: And the fact that Mark already knows what the answer is, does it matter, Judith?
6: Yes, it does matter because, first of all, Mark, if you, have faith in your power to know things like that, you can apply it to yourself. And that's what I'm more interested in, is good things happening to you, rather than you intuitively sensing somebody's hiding this and getting them to come clean. Developing that intuition in your life so that you can trust it.
1: Why aren't people more open with other people, Judith?
6: Well, sometimes it's wise to not be open with other people if you don't feel that they're trustworthy. But if somebody is trustworthy, and I believe people have to prove themselves to you in terms of their trust. You don't just trust somebody with everything. You want to see how their actions are in the world. And if they show up and if they're truly trustworthy, then you can share more. So in terms of intuition, you can tune into people and just get a general sense of, this person feels like a possible friend or somebody I can trust, but takes a little bit of time to find out, if that's really true. And so it's, it takes a lot of finesse working with intuition. So I know working with patients over the years, sometimes, I can pick something up, or with a friend, I could pick something up. And it's not the right time to share it. I'll always ask myself when I get information, is this the right time to share it? As if I share it at the wrong time, it won't be helpful to somebody. And then it defeats my purpose. But if I get this is the right time, then I'll ask myself, well, how do I share it? Do I share it directly? Or do I can share in indirect ways, or I can suggest somebody go to their physician to get checked out at a time rather than saying I picked up, you might have this illness, rather than being that specific. So they find out in a very natural way that, I don't feel any need to take credit for intuitive hits at all. I don't really have that. And so it's just important the person get help. So it's not, when people develop their intuition, it's not so important, that they know you picked up on this. It's just important to get them the right kind of help.
1: How do you assess this on the individual who doesn't exactly tell somebody the truth when they walk into a room? Let's say a lady comes in with this god-awful outfit on, but you tell her, oh, you look great. You look super. So you're telling a lie to make them feel good. Is that okay?
6: It depends what your intentions are. I don't know. Each person would have to be different. If you're doing it because you're a good-hearted person and you want to, help this beautiful
1: and make the person feel better.
6: If that's your intention, that's a great intention. I think that's fine. But, you have to ask different people also. But I think that that's okay to build people up. But it's probably not necessary, to do that. There are other ways of connecting with people other than telling a half-truth.
1: Let's go to Thomas in La Jolla, California. Go ahead, Tom.
9: Hi, George. I thank you, George and Tom Danheiser, for accepting my call. Dr. Judith Orloff, very, very interesting information that you're bringing to the table. People interact with people, but if you listen to Coast, people also interact with angels, beings of light, spirits. You see what I mean? And
6: I see what you mean, but human angels also.
9: I'm talking about spirits.
6: Yes, I understand that.
9: Yeah. And obviously you can apply the same metric. Okay, is this angel or spirit or guide, whatever, are they draining me? Or are they energizing me? Are they contributing to the relationship or not? But I bring this up because worldwide, regardless of religion, Catholic, Protestant, Muslim, Hindu, Buddhist, Taoist, you know, Polynesian, you name it, indigenous peoples, people interact with beings of light. Maybe angels is too charged of a word, but beings of light, counselors, spirits, apparitions, that type of thing. In fact, many indigenous tribes have their young people go out on vision quest, or like in Australia, it's called walkabouts, where they're alone and they cultivate relationships with the spirit realm, if you will. So I was wondering if you would connect the dots on that.
1: 30 seconds, Judith, go ahead.
10: Towards the beings of light and stay away from the other ones. And I love this question, to bring that into your life.
1: Oh, we lost her. We'll check back with her in a moment. And we'll come back with final questions on Coast to Coast AM.
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1: Lindsay Clancy's lawyers filed a motion seeking a not guilty verdict, trying to avoid a second trial after the judge in the case declared a mistrial last week. The motion filed Thursday calls for a finding of not guilty by reason of lack of criminal responsibility. Vice President J.D. Vance delivered the keynote speech at tonight's first ever Republican National Committee midterm convention in Dallas, reflecting on the recent birth of his son and saying that radicals would not impact him or his family.
2: Every single day, the far left is working right now to make sure that your children never see that birthright.
1: President Trump wrapped up the convention with similar remarks from night one. A federal court has rejected President Trump's bid to impose restrictions on mail-in voting before the midterm elections. It's a blow to the president's attempted control of mail-in voting. A Boston-based court of appeals says the U.S. Postal Service cannot tighten rules around mail-in voting. I'm Scott Carr.
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1: Next hour, Dr. Austin Lim joins us as we talk about horror on the brain, the neuroscience behind science fiction. It's a fascinating subject. I'm looking forward to that. We'll be back in a moment with Dr. Judy Orloff and take final calls with her as well. Well, this is Wednesday, so for you Coast Insiders, two more cool programs from the Art Bell Vault.
2: Absolutely. We dug through that vault of over 500 programs. We've added two for you this week. First one, Art's guest was Richard Hoagland discussing curious and suspicious details about the Mars Pathfinder mission. And then we went back to 1998. Art spoke to publisher Wayne Green as they talked about whether or not the moon landing was a hoax. So there's a couple real good subjects for you. This is classic audio, folks. It's available to Coast Insiders. You do need to become a Coast Insider, George, so easy.
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5: 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And there's no more sleepless nights for me. It's amazing. 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
1: Do give it a try. 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Right at the top, it says Insider. 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And if you're in Canada, you can sign up now too. So take advantage of that. 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
1: And welcome back. George Norrie, along with Dr. Judith Orloff, whose website is linked up at coasttocoastam.com, and her book is called The Empath Survival Guide, Life Strategies for Sensitive People. It's a great book, by the way, Judith.
10: Thank you, George. I'm glad you enjoyed it.
1: Do you sense that people are getting whacked out more these days?
10: Oh, most definitely. Most definitely. The collective energy is just so intense for so many people, even empaths and non-empaths. There's just so much going on nonstop for people to process. And what the empaths are doing is getting hooked on the news and watching news addictively, and that can be extremely draining. The news can be an energy vampire. The news can drain you of your vital life force if you don't put a limit on it. And so it's really important for people to go on news fasts and just have time walking outside, you know, on a beautiful day, getting more connected to nature. And I think that would help to balance things. But in terms of what's going on and what people are picking up, it's throwing them off. And it's also, I think, from a psychiatric standpoint, is bringing out the worst in people, you know, a lot of times. And so when they find the balance again, if you can just practice self-care and go out and do something that will make you happy rather than watching the news, it can make a big difference in your mental and physical and spiritual health.
1: When a patient comes to you for help, needs to become more empathetic, how do you know you've reached them?
10: Well, that's easy because you can see positive changes in their lives. You know, let's say that they're looking for love and connection and they haven't been able to find it. Being able to open your heart and connect and listen to people empathically and learn how to hold space for them and be with them, it can create an entirely different selection in relationships, and the people that you'll be attracting are totally different. And so you see changes. People who want to develop their empathy and they're finding that they've been hurt in the past or they've struggled in the past or what's stopping them, being able to work on this honestly and being able to develop their intuition and incorporate that into their lives as human beings, it's a beautiful addition to have that balance and to be able to live life that way. And you know, in terms of the glowing people that you mentioned before, and one of the callers was talking about, you know, the radiant people or angels. You know, you can become that as a human being in terms of what you radiate. It can be very, very similar energy, that beautiful energy of empathy, of love, of caring. You know, it's something to truly believe in. And in terms of what I see as a psychiatrist and people making changes, this is huge for them because it feeds them as well as their environment and also the earth. And I'm a big believer in meditation and being able to get quiet and go inside and connect to your heart and to be able to feel a reality larger than your daily life and to be able to feel spirit and something larger and bring that in to how you live every moment of your life. And, you know, if you want to lead a happy life or want to lead a more balanced life, you know, all these subjects that we've talked about tonight, you know, in terms of identifying energy vampires, being around people who are glowing people, who are giving loving people and developing that in yourself, you know, these are wonderful skills to learn.
1: Let's go back to the phones. Bill in Oregon, truck driving. Hi, Bill.
11: Hey, Judith. Hey, George. Great show. I've had this theory for a while, and I'll give you the short version. I've had this theory that it's not that people don't have empathy. It's viewed as a vulnerability if that empathy is exposed. Well, I never really had any facts until the other day. I had a situation. I couldn't even believe it. I'm an animal lover, okay? But I drive a heavy haul truck. I mean, it's 105,000 pounds, 75 feet long, right? And I go from Portland to Post Falls, Idaho, and I can't be even a moment late. My boss will fire me. Well, I was going through this little town called Kennewick, Washington. And out in the middle of the road, I saw something. And I even told myself, it's a trash bag. Ignore it. All right? But I knew it was not. It was a little dog. And I'm an animal lover. And I'm like, there's no way, right? There's no way I can leave this little dog in the middle of the road. So I stop the truck. I get out to go help it. It is sick or something, but not visibly injured. I tried to move it. It whimpered, and then it growled, and then it nipped at me. It was a little poodle, and it was well taken care of. I mean, visibly, right? Like, it was clean. I'm like, oh, this little dog has gotten sick and wandered out of the yard, right? So people are going by me, and they're like, you know, laughing at me and get out of the road, you know. Well, finally, this one guy, it's 3 o'clock in the morning too. This one guy stops in a little Subaru. At first, he looks bemused, like, you know, what's going on here? And I explain it to him and I said, well, I'm just trying to lure it out of the road, but I don't have anything. All right. Well, then he starts interrogating me about my truck and the situation. And I said, well, do you have anything? Because I don't have anything in my truck, right? So he says, I have a blanket. And he goes, guy, rush hour is about to come, and both of you are going to be in big trouble. And he goes, you got to get that dog out of the road. He goes, all I have is a blanket. Throw a blanket over it and take it to the vet. I said, I can't. I can't. I'm in this big truck. So then, finally, long story short, he does it. So I'm like, I owe this guy big time. So I don't have anything to give him either. So I said, look, man, you are a great human being for doing this. Well, the look on his face, I would have been dead. I mean, he really looked like he hated me at that moment, right? I still owe the guy, and I think he's a great human being. I it is what it is. But I think he viewed me and that dog as contaminating him with patheticness. Like, you know, I pulled his empathy out, and I think he resented me. I mean, the situation is what brought his empathy out, right? The situation, but I think he resented me for it. What do you think?
10: Maybe. I want to just say, I think you are an incredible human being and that your heart is in the right place. And sometimes people, you know, they feel that empathy is a weakness. That's how they feel. And it's not true, but they might react in the way that you just described, but his reaction was secondary to the act of goodness that you performed. And I hope you feel really good about yourself, and I hope you can take that in.
1: Why would the guy seem a little standoffish, Judith?
10: Very macho, doesn't want to be empathic, wants to be a tough guy. You know, all the old stereotypes of what it means to be tough and strong and, you know, kind of, in my view, misguided perceptions of masculinity. But nevertheless, it's what he felt. And he was threatened by that. And I think this caller speaks the truth. That can happen. You know, I've seen that happen. And then you just let it go. you know, you don't try and convince anybody of anything, but you, you know, I just, apart from this other guy who couldn't take it in, you, this caller with this truck and getting out in the highway and trying to help this little dog, you know, God bless, really.
1: Admirable. Let's go to Ruth in Maryland. Hi, Ruthie, go ahead.
12: Hi, George and Dr. Judy. Thank you so much for taking my call. And Dr. Judy, I had never even heard of an energy vampire until just the last couple of years. And, of course, I learned it just like a lot of other things from Coast. So, but when I was younger, George noticed I was in sales at a very young age at door-to-door sales, and I had a lot of intense training as a teenager. And we were taught something that was kind of similar to what you're talking about, but they had different terms for everything. They called it collecting energy. And we were taught to collect positive energy from the positive people and do not collect any energy from people that were negative and put up like a mirror, you know, so it would just reflect back off of us. And it did really help a lot in the sales. But anyway, my question about the vampire stuff, okay, I'm a caregiver. That's what I did the second part of my life. And I didn't really plan to be working right now. I plan to be pretty much retired, but I'm taking care of a neighbor, so it's not like a regular job. I'm working independently. And he is definitely an energy vampire. I mean, it just drains me so much because he depends on me so much. He acts like I'm his mama. I keep telling him, I'm not your mama, you know, but it drains me just so much. And I do what you suggested earlier, though. I live in the woods, and I want to tell you, it really does help to just go out and touch the trees, you know. I'll go touch the trees and ask them to give me their positive energy. But anyway, I can't really quit because there's nobody else that can take over for me. He would have to go back to the nursing home. And I had went through a lot of trouble to get him out of the nursing home, but it is really draining me. Sometimes just, I'm so drained, just after fixing a meal or something.
10: Well, that's important to pay attention to, because you can't go on like this forever. You've got to take some kind of break, even if it means during the day, for you to go out and gather some positive energy in the woods. You know, being quiet, getting away from him, not hearing him talk, not being around his energy, you know, to be able to take care of yourself more. So even though you feel like you can't leave him, you can take more time for yourself and to reinvestigate your studies that you did way back when you were talking about the positive energy and not taking the negative energy. You could practice that with him. You don't want to take his negative energy, but you do want to take care of yourself more. That's what's out of balance here. So I hope you can do some nice things for yourself and, try and develop a life that's apart from him in addition to the caregiving aspects. Caregiving can be rough. It can be very rough, and it can last many years with certain people. So my heart goes out to you. But I think for you to take more care of yourself. And are you an empath?
12: Yes, I am.
10: Yes. Yeah. Well, to begin to, you know, take care of your empathic self, you know, and honor that a little bit more rather than just giving, as you've given, for years and years?
1: Yeah. West of the Rockies, Tom of the Big Island of Hawaii. Hello, Tom.
13: Hi, George and Doctor. Thank you so much for having such a quality program, especially this evening. You're talking about what really matters, and you're talking about people and just helping them to better their lives. And empathy, gosh, it is such an important element in our lives. And I think you were talking about being an empath. I think that's a calling for people, just like it is to be a doctor or a scientist or a baseball player. But from my perspective, what helped me to develop that was starting out from the very beginning, even when I was a small child growing up in a very violent home And then going through this life, this journey, and the Hawaiians call that a huaka'i. And going and during in my huaka'i, I've never lost the attitude of gratitude. You have to have an attitude of gratitude to be able to go out of yourself and help other people. And I really, really thank you for appearing this evening. And George, thank you so much. I have an attitude of gratitude about your show. I listen to you every single night. Thank you so much and have a great night.
1: Thank you, Tom. Well said. Judith, what do you think of that?
10: I take it in with gratitude. Very beautiful.
1: Gratitude is important, is it not?
10: It is. Being grateful for just being alive, you know, for being alive, you know, for grateful for so many things, the small things, not just the big things, the loving look that someone can give you, the everyday connections, you know, and being on this show, you know, and the connections that, you know, go forth from this show, all the, you know, all the listeners who keep learning and learning and developing and developing. It's fantastic.
1: For most people, if they think they're confronted by an energy vampire, should we ignore them?
10: No, you shouldn't ignore them. You should beware of them. You should be very discerning about them. Ignoring isn't going to work. If they have you in their sights, they want to drain you, they're going to somehow do that. So you want to be very aware of saying no and, you know, getting into your power and your, in terms of your no's and your yeses.
1: Judith, thank you. 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
9: President Trump is wrapping up the GOP midterm convention with remarks similar to those he made on night one.
10: I'm not on the ticket. You got to do me the biggest favor you've ever done me. You've got to do this for me. You've got to pretend I'm on the ticket. I'm on the ticket. I'm on the ticket. He's on the ticket.
9: Trump closed things out in Dallas by doubling down on his promise to pay every American adult $5,000 if Republicans hold the House and Senate, although little detail has been given within his administration as to how the GOP might ultimately make good on the promise. Trump followed Vice President Vance, who went after Democratic candidates running for Congress, warning of the consequences if they win in November. Over 33 million Americans from Texas to New Jersey face a severe weather threat tonight. Storms are moving across the Appalachians right now before making their way to the mid-Atlantic. Parts of Kentucky and West Virginia are facing a flash flood threat. A level 2 out of 4 flood risk is in place for parts of Iowa, Pennsylvania, and West Virginia through the morning. Storms could also produce wind gusts of up to 60 miles an hour. On Friday, that weather threat is expected to make its way to the southeast. The Supreme Court has stopped the use of a Trump-backed Missouri congressional map for November's midterm election. The High Court granted an emergency request brought by the group People, Not Politicians. The decision comes after a Missouri U.S. District judge ordered the new map to be used. The new map aimed to get rid of one of the two congressional seats currently held by Democrats. Thursday's decision means the previous map from 2022 will likely be the one used. The 49ers trounced the Rams 27-7 from the land down under as week one of the new NFL season rolls on. Matthew Stafford was held to under 10 points for just the second time during his career with LA. The opening week picks up again with more than a dozen games on the traditional Sunday schedule, capping off with an NFC East showdown between the Cowboys and Giants at the Meadowlands. An AFC West matchup wraps up week one on Monday Night Football with the Broncos and Chiefs clashing in Kansas City. I'm Tammy Trujillo.
11: President Trump says he plans to come to Texas at least 2 or 3 more times to campaign for Ken Paxton. He said that last night at the GOP midterm convention in Dallas, adding that it's essential to elect him to the U.S. Senate. Paxton praised Trump and ridiculed his opponent, James Tallarico, last night as well. The event continues this evening at the American Airlines Center in downtown Dallas. Air taxis are lifting off in Texas. The state is launching the first test flights for a pilot program, which has been dubbed Project Nexus.
12: This is a new era of transportation. And what we're doing now is to test how that's going to work.
11: Adam Hammonds with Texas DOT says the goal is to connect urban centers, rural communities, and neighboring states. Houston city officials say they may use eminent domain if necessary to get land needed for a long-planned trail project. The concrete trail would be 10 feet wide and will feature access ramps, signage, and markers. Negotiations with property owners along the route are underway. I'm Joe Morano.
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22: Winning its conflict with Iran and suggested renaming the Strait of Hormuz after himself. Meanwhile, Secretary of State Marco Rubio said the U.S. military will continue targeting Iranian oil tankers in retaliation for attacks on American warships and in a bid to squeeze Tehran economically. And there we go, George.
23: All right. Thank you, Tom. Travelers could soon be allowed to bring full water bottles through some airport security checkpoints, a major shift from longstanding airport security restrictions. The TSA is weighing whether

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1: President Trump is wrapping up the GOP midterm convention with remarks similar to those he made on night one. He closed things out in Dallas on Thursday night, repeatedly pleading with attendees to vote and to pretend he's on the ticket. Trump also doubled down on his promise to pay every American adult $5,000 if Republicans hold the House and Senate. Thursday marked the first anniversary of conservative activist Charlie Kirk's murder. Turning Point USA held an event in Utah to remember him. Kirk was shot and killed last year while speaking at an event at Utah Valley University in Orem with thousands of people in attendance. The FDA is investigating a multi-state outbreak of salmonella linked to recalled broccoli sprouts. The CDC and state partners found 22 cases of the disease in four states. Washington has the highest number of cases, followed by Montana, Idaho, and Utah. So far, two people have been hospitalized with salmonella-related symptoms. I'm Tammy Trujillo.
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9: President Trump is wrapping up the GOP midterm convention with remarks very similar to the ones he made on night one. He doubled down on his promise to pay every American adult $5,000 if Republicans hold the House and Senate.
10: If we win the midterms, we will, on the other hand, provide a, let's call it Trump dividend, $5,000 for every adult citizen in our country.
9: Very little details been given as to how the GOP might ultimately make good on the promise. Trump closed things out in Dallas, repeatedly pleading with attendees to vote and pretend he's on the ticket. Trump followed Vice President Vance, who went after Democratic candidates running for Congress, warning of the consequences if they win in November. Turning Point USA has marked the first anniversary of conservative activist Charlie Kirk's murder. Speaking at Utah Valley University in Orem, conservative pundit Glenn Beck said Kirk's accused killer was misguided.
11: He saw himself as a hero in a broken world, but in reality, it was he that was broken, and the hero was the one he shot.
9: Kirk was shot and killed last year while speaking at an event with thousands in attendance. President Trump will be at the Pentagon Friday for a 9/11 observance ceremony, marking 25 years since the attacks. He'll be joined by Secretary of War Pete Hegseth in honor of the 184 people killed when hijacked American Airlines Flight 77 crashed into a building. Vice President J.D. Vance, former Presidents Biden, Obama, George W. Bush, and Bill Clinton will attend the 9/11 commemoration at Ground Zero in New York City. The FDA is investigating a multi-state outbreak of salmonella linked to recalled broccoli sprouts. The CDC and state partners found 22 cases of the disease in four states. Two people have been hospitalized for salmonella-related symptoms. Washington has the highest number of cases, followed by Montana, Idaho, and Utah. I'm Tammy Trujillo.
12: President Trump says he plans to come to Texas at least two or three more times to campaign for Ken Paxton. He said that last night at the GOP midterm convention in Dallas, adding that it's essential to elect him to the U.S. Senate. Paxton praised Trump and ridiculed his opponent, James Tallarico, last night as well. The event continues this evening at the American Airlines Center in downtown Dallas. Air taxis are lifting off in Texas. The state is launching the first test flights for a pilot program, which has been dubbed Project Nexus.
13: This is a new era of transportation. And what we're doing now is to test how that's going to work.
12: Adam Hammonds with Texas DOT says the goal is to connect urban centers, rural communities, and neighboring states. Houston city officials say they may use eminent domain if necessary to get land needed for a long-planned trail project. The concrete trail would be 10 feet wide and will feature access ramps, signage, and markers. Negotiations with property owners along the route are underway. I'm Joe Morano.
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1: J.D. Vance is outlining his vision for America's future. Speaking at the Republican National Committee's 2026 midterm convention in Dallas, Vance reflected on the recent birth of his son, saying that radicals would not impact him or his family. Vance went after Democratic candidates running for Congress, warning of the consequences if they win in November. Lindsey Clancy's lawyer has filed a motion seeking a not guilty verdict. Attorney Kevin Reddington has taken steps to try to avoid a second trial after the judge in the case declared a mistrial last week. The motion filed Thursday calls for a finding of not guilty by reason of lack of criminal responsibility. The 49ers trounced the Rams 27-7 from the land down under as week one of the new NFL season rolls on. Matthew Stafford was held to under 10 points for just the second time in his career with L.A. The opening week resumes with more than a dozen games on the traditional Sunday schedule, capped off with an NFC East showdown between the Cowboys and the Giants. I'm Tammy Trujillo.
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21: J.D. Vance is outlining his vision for America's future. Details from Mark Mayfield.
22: Speaking at the Republican National Committee's 2026 midterm convention in Dallas, Vance reflected on the recent birth of his son.
23: And so, to the radicals who wish to abolish my family and the thousands and millions of other families all across our country, we have a simple message for them. Stay the hell away from our kids.
22: Vance went after Democratic candidates running for Congress, warning of the consequences if they win in November. The convention comes as control of the House and Senate are up for grabs. I'm Mark Mayfield.
21: Lindsey Clancy's lawyers filed a motion seeking a not guilty verdict. Attorney Kevin Reddington has taken steps to try to avoid a second trial after the judge in the case declared a mistrial last week. The motion filed Thursday calls for a finding of not guilty by reason of lack of criminal responsibility. Clancy admitted to killing her three young children, but pleaded not guilty, citing postpartum psychosis. The defense has requested the motion be heard before the court on September 29th. Over 33 million Americans from Texas to New Jersey are facing severe weather tonight. Storms are moving across the Appalachians before making their way to the mid-Atlantic. Parts of Kentucky and West Virginia face a flash flood threat. A level 2 out of 4 flood risk is in place for parts of Ohio, Pennsylvania, and West Virginia through the morning. Those storms could produce wind gusts of up to 60 miles an hour. The 49ers beat the Rams 27-17 in Australia as week one of the new NFL season rolls on. Matthew Stafford was held to under 10 points for just the second time in his career with LA. The opening week picks up again with more than a dozen games on the traditional Sunday schedule, capping off with an NFC East showdown between the Cowboys and Giants. An AFC West matchup wraps up week one on Monday Night Football when the Broncos and Chiefs clash in Kansas City. I'm Tammy Trujillo.
24: President Trump says he plans to come to Texas at least 2 or 3 more times to campaign for Ken Paxton. He said that last night at the GOP midterm convention in Dallas, adding that it's essential to elect him to the U.S. Senate. Paxton praised Trump and ridiculed his opponent, James Tallarico, last night as well. The event continues this evening at the American Airlines Center in downtown Dallas. Air taxis are lifting off in Texas. The state is launching the first test flights for a pilot program, which has been dubbed Project Nexus.
25: This is a new era of transportation. And what we're doing now is to test how that's going to work.
24: Adam Hammonds with Texas DOT says the goal is to connect urban centers, rural communities, and neighboring states. Houston city officials say they may use eminent domain if necessary to get land needed for a long-planned trail project. The concrete trail would be 10 feet wide and will feature access ramps, signage, and markers. Negotiations with property owners along the route are underway. I'm Joe Morano.
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11: 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In a moment, the Reverend Sarah Nash joins us to talk about them, and we'll take your calls in the last hour of the program right here on Coast to Coast AM. 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
11: And welcome back. George Norrie with you, the Reverend Sarah Nash with us, founder of the White Light Express, a clairvoyant and ordained minister who has spent more than 25 years teaching about the paranormal and the mysteries of the universe. And for six

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1: It was in the overnight hours 25 years ago that 19 terrorists set in motion a plan devised by Al-Qaeda leader Osama bin Laden to attack America. They'd go on to hijack four commercial jetliners, crashing two into the World Trade Center and another into the Pentagon. The fourth, United Flight 93, was brought down in a field in Shanksville, Pennsylvania, after passengers and crew got word of the other attacks. President Trump will be at the Pentagon today for a 9/11 observance ceremony. Vice President J.D. Vance, former Presidents Biden, Obama, George W. Bush, and Bill Clinton will attend the 9/11 commemoration at Ground Zero in New York City. The first ever GOP midterm convention saw President Trump deliver remarks on the closing night. He repeatedly pled with attendees to vote and to pretend he's on the ticket. He followed Vice President Vance, who went after Democratic candidates running for Congress, warning of the consequences if they win in November. I'm Tammy Trujillo.
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9: It was in the overnight hours 25 years ago that 19 terrorists set in motion a plan devised by Al-Qaeda leader Osama bin Laden to attack America. They would go on to hijack four commercial jetliners, crashing two into the World Trade Center and another into the Pentagon. The fourth, United Flight 93, was brought down in a field in Shanksville, Pennsylvania, after passengers and crew got word of the other attacks. It's believed the hijackers, armed with box cutters, were attempting to fly that plane to the Capitol. President Trump will be at the Pentagon today for a 9/11 observance ceremony marking the 25 years since the attacks. He'll be joined by Secretary of War Pete Hegseth in honor of the 184 people killed when hijacked American Airlines Flight 77 crashed into the building. Vice President J.D. Vance, former Presidents Biden, Obama, George W. Bush, and Bill Clinton will attend the 9/11 commemoration at Ground Zero in New York City. The first ever GOP midterm convention saw President Trump deliver remarks on the closing night.
10: I'm not on the ticket. You got to do me the biggest favor you've ever done me. You've got to do this for me. You've got to pretend I'm on the ticket. I'm on the ticket. I'm on the ticket. He's on the ticket.
9: Trump also doubled down on his promise to pay every American adult $5,000 if Republicans hold the House and Senate, though little detail has been given about how the GOP might ultimately make good on that promise. A multi-state outbreak of salmonella linked to recalled broccoli sprouts is being looked into by the FDA. The CDC and state partners found 22 cases of the illness in four states. Washington had the highest number of cases, followed by Montana, Idaho, and Utah. Two people have been hospitalized for salmonella-related symptoms. Taylor Swift is receiving her first nomination at the CMA Awards in years. She's been nominated for Single of the Year for her song, I Knew It, I Knew You. The track was released in June and featured on the Toy Story 5 soundtrack. It marks Swift's first CMA nomination in 4 years. I'm Tammy Trujillo.
11: President Trump says he plans to come to Texas at least two or three more times to campaign for Ken Paxton. He said that last night at the GOP midterm convention in Dallas, adding that it's essential to elect him to the U.S. Senate. Paxton praised Trump and ridiculed his opponent, James Tallarico, last night as well. The event continues this evening at the American Airlines Center in downtown Dallas. Air taxis are lifting off in Texas. The state is launching the first test flights for a pilot program, which has been dubbed Project Nexus.
12: This is a new era of transportation. And what we're doing now is to test how that's going to work.
11: Adam Hammonds with Texas DOT says the goal is to connect urban centers, rural communities, and neighboring states. Houston city officials say they may use eminent domain if necessary to get land needed for a long-planned trail project. The concrete trail would be 10 feet wide and will feature access ramps, signage, and markers. Negotiations with property owners along the route are underway. I'm Joe Morano.
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1: It was a quarter century ago that 19 terrorists set in motion a plan devised by Al-Qaeda leader Osama bin Laden to attack the United States. They would go on to hijack four commercial jetliners, crashing two into the World Trade Center and another into the Pentagon. The fourth, United Flight 93, was brought down in a field in Shanksville, Pennsylvania, after passengers and crew got word of the other attacks. Lindsey Clancy's lawyer has filed a motion seeking a not guilty verdict. Scott Carr has more.
2: Attorney for Clancy Kevin Reddington has taken steps to try to avoid a second trial.

0: after the judge in the case declared a mistrial last week. A motion filed Thursday calls for a finding of not guilty by reason of lack of criminal responsibility. Clancy admitted to killing her three young children in 2023, but pleaded not guilty, citing postpartum psychosis. I'm Scott Carr.
1: And the 49ers beat the Rams 27-7 from Australia as week one of the new NFL season rolls on. Opening week continues with more than a dozen games on Sunday. I'm Mark Mayfield.
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7: 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Eventually, despite rumors he'd been killed, I found Omar. Or more like, he found me. For more than a year, we corresponded in secret while he was hiding from U.S. forces and eventually on the run from the very insurgent group he put on the map. Slowly, I got close to Omar. Closer than I ever thought I would. Perhaps closer than I should. Was it good journalism? An ethical lapse? Was it my faith in humanity that kept me talking to Omar? Or something darker? My name is Christoph Putzel. This is American Jihadi.
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8: It was in the overnight hours 25 years ago that 19 terrorists set in motion a plan devised by Al-Qaeda leader Osama bin Laden to attack America. Here's Tammy Trujillo.
9: They would go on to hijack four commercial jetliners, crashing two into the World Trade Center and another into the Pentagon. The fourth, United Flight 93, was brought down in a field in Shanksville, Pennsylvania, after passengers and crew got word of the other attacks. I'm Tammy Trujillo.
8: President Trump will be at the Pentagon today for a 9/11 observance ceremony. He'll be joined by Secretary of War Pete Hegseth in honor of the 184 people killed when hijacked American Airlines Flight 77 crashed into the building. Vice President J.D. Vance, former Presidents Biden, Obama, George W. Bush, and Bill Clinton will attend the 9/11 commemoration at Ground Zero in New York City. That event honors the over 2,600 people who died when hijacked American Airlines Flight 11 and United Airlines Flight 175 crashed into the Twin Towers of the World Trade Center. Transportation Secretary Sean Duffy will be at the 9/11 Memorial in Shanksville, Pennsylvania, honoring the 44 people who died while fighting the hijackers of United Flight 93, forcing them to crash it into a field, stopping an attack on Washington, D.C. Lindsey Clancy's lawyer has filed a motion seeking a not guilty verdict. Scott Carr has more.
10: Attorney for Clancy Kevin Reddington has taken steps to try to avoid a second trial after the judge in the case declared a mistrial last week. A motion filed Thursday calls for a finding of not guilty by reason of lack of criminal responsibility. Clancy admitted to killing her three young children in 2023, but pleaded not guilty, citing postpartum psychosis. The defense is requesting the motion be heard before the court on September 29th. I'm Scott Carr.
8: And the 49ers trounced the Rams 27-7 in Australia as week one of the new NFL season rolls on. The opening week resumes with more than a dozen games on the traditional Sunday schedule, capping off with an NFC East showdown between the Cowboys and the Giants from the Meadowlands. I'm Mark Mayfield.
11: Texas Democratic State Rep. James Tallarico leads his Republican opponent, Texas Attorney General Kim Paxton, by 4 percentage points in a poll in the U.S. Senate race. The AARP poll, which was conducted among likely Texas voters, found 48% supported Tallarico, while 44% backed Paxton. This comes as Jimmy Kimmel says his interview with Tallarico won't air on his TV show after an FCC threat to ABC. Instead, the interview was published on the show's YouTube channel. In the 25 years since 9/11, there's been a dramatic shift when it comes to warfare. Enemies are now using the internet to attack American infrastructure,
12: which generally typically don't have the best cyber defenses up.
11: Professor Max Kilger at UT San Antonio says cyber attacks have only become more frequent and powerful. I'm Charity McCurdy.
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13: Rip Esselstyn here. I want to welcome you to the Engine 2 Plant Strong podcast. In season one, I'm going to introduce you to Joe Inga, a Bronx firefighter who reached out to me to help him reclaim his health that has been spiraling out of control for the last 12 years. In response to this 911 call from a firefighting brother, I have marshaled together some of the most spectacular doctors, athletes, inspirational leaders in the plant-based space.
14: I'm Paul DeGelder. I'm a host on Discovery Channel's Shark Week, Army and Navy veteran from Australia, and shark attack survivor.
15: 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Roth. 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
16: 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I'm a holistic nutritionist. I'm a physical therapist, and I am plant strong as well.
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2: It was in the overnight hours 25 years ago that 19 terrorists set in motion a plan devised by Al-Qaeda leader Osama bin Laden to attack America. Tammy Trujillo reports.
3: They would go on to hijack four commercial jetliners, crashing two into the World Trade Center and another into the Pentagon. The fourth, United Flight 93, was brought down in a field in Shanksville, Pennsylvania, after passengers and crew got word of the other attacks. It's believed the hijackers, armed with box cutters, were attempting to fly that plane to the Capitol. I'm Tammy Trujillo.
2: President Trump will be at the Pentagon today for the 9/11 observance ceremony, marking 25 years since the attacks. More from Mark Mayfield.
4: He'll be joined by Secretary of War Pete Hegseth in honor of the 184 people killed when hijacked American Airlines Flight 77 crashed into the building. Vice President J.D. Vance, former Presidents Biden, Obama, George W. Bush, and Bill Clinton will attend the 9/11 commemoration at Ground Zero in New York City. The event honors the over 2,600 people who died when hijacked American Airlines Flight 11 and United Airlines Flight 175 crashed into the Twin Towers of the World Trade Center. Transportation Secretary Sean Duffy will be at the 9/11 Memorial in Shanksville, Pennsylvania. That honors the 44 people who died while fighting the hijackers of United Flight 93, forcing them to crash it into a field, stopping an attack on Washington, D.C.
2: The Jewish High Holy Days are about to begin in New York. The NYPD is planning heightened Rosh Hashanah security today, the same day it's conducting a massive 9/11 security operation. And a Florida killer is dead, executed Thursday by lethal injection. Daniel Conahan Jr., known as the Hog Trail Killer, was convicted in the 1996 killing of Richard Montgomery, a man whose body was found in a wooded area near Punta Gorda. The execution was Florida's 15th this year. Stock futures are edging higher. I'm Michael Kastner.
5: Texas Democratic State Rep. James Tallarico leads his Republican opponent, Texas Attorney General Ken Paxton, by 4 percentage points in a poll in the U.S. Senate race. The AARP poll, which was conducted among likely Texas voters, found 48% supported Tallarico, while 44% backed Paxton. This comes as Jimmy Kimmel says his interview with Tallarico won't air on his TV show after an FCC threat to ABC. Instead, the interview was published on the show's YouTube channel. In the 25 years since 9/11, there's been a dramatic shift when it comes to warfare. Enemies are now using the internet to attack American infrastructure,
6: which generally typically don't have the best cyber defenses up.
5: Professor Max Kilger at UT San Antonio says cyber attacks have only become more frequent and powerful. I'm Charity McCurdy.
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8: When you work undercover, you really have to play the role because you stand to lose more than just an Oscar. 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
9: If the American government asked you to move to Colombia to hunt down the world's most brutal narco terrorist, what would you say?
10: I was a rookie policeman shaking in my boots.
9: In the 1980s, a new generation of American special agents landed in Latin America, tasked with capturing a new breed of ultra-violent narco-terrorist.
10: She would kill you if you owed her money. She would kill you if you encroached on her territory. She would kill you if you personally insulted her. Sometimes she would just kill you for the fun of it.
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9: 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These guys are the real deal. 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
22: 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A new way of talk. A new way of understanding. Because we're in this together. This is your morning.

0: midterm convention with similar remarks from night one.
1: I'm not on the ticket. You got to do me a big, the biggest favor you've ever done me. You've got to do this for me. You've got to pretend I'm on the ticket. I'm on the ticket. I'm on the ticket. He's on the ticket.
0: I have to tell you, there are times the president doesn't quite land it. And then there are times he's just what I call in the zone. Last night, I think the president was honest with the crowd. He really didn't feel like talking about politics. He certainly didn't want to do last night's speech over again because he talked so long. And he just went into a very relaxed, almost like a stand-up comedian. And just really, his whole thing, making them hold their hand up and take the pledge to vote, was absolutely a scream. And that's the context in which he ended on the humorous note that not voting has consequences.
1: You know what happens if you don't vote? You go to hell. You know that. Okay? You go to hell. And I don't want that to happen to you, so please go and vote.
0: Yeah, they're playing that around the country, and you don't have that in context. That was after he had them all repeating after him and holding up their hand. It was really kind of a fun moment. I really thought the entire midterm convention, in terms of messaging and messengers, kind of found its footing last night and was very, it was a very consistent message. Now, again, I'm not a big fan of having formal midterm conventions where you've got the signs from each state, like there's convention business going on. But I understand the strategy, and they're trying to energize their base. That's essential. And you have to have a message of get out to vote, because often lower voter turnout can lead to demise. So I don't know, and I can't answer this, if they're energizing a MAGA base that's already energized, or if, I'm trying to think in particular, who was it? One individual spoke specifically. It may have been J.D. Vance. Yeah, it was. It was J.D. Vance, the vice president, speaking specifically to those who are maybe not even Republicans, or maybe you're more moderate Republicans and you don't always agree and how it's okay not to agree. Even leaned in to the legacy of Charlie Kirk in explaining it. But I thought that was very wise to say, look, you may differ with me on this or this. I love my president, but I don't like the way he says things sometimes, or I don't appreciate the missed opportunity to have a teachable moment. Or maybe I disagree with the order in which he addresses things. I mean, they're little things compared to my love for him and support for his direction. Like night one, I didn't like it all. And he did it again in night two.
1: If we win the midterms, we will, on the other hand, provide a, let's call it Trump dividend, $5,000 for every adult citizen in our country.
0: But the point that Vice President Vance was making, all right, Michael Del Giorno, talk show host, you don't like the president giving us $5,000 when we're $40 trillion in debt of money that doesn't belong to him in exchange for votes. You wouldn't like that if the other side was doing that. But that doesn't mean I disagree with everything the president's doing. That doesn't mean I even begin to want to give back everything that's been accomplished. I certainly don't want to return to open borders. I certainly don't want to defund police. I certainly don't want to let bad guys roam the country waiting to harm my family. And so I just thought, and it'd be interesting, I don't know if we're going to have much time because we're going to focus mostly on 9/11, but it'd be interesting to see if David Sinati felt the same way. I really felt like they found their message and footing last night. A much better night two in Dallas than night one. That's my opinion. You can feel free to use the talkbacks for that as well. If we get into long narratives about where we were on 9/11, well, they'll be too long for the talkbacks. They'll be too long for me to read in emails. But if you have a short perspective of what it was like to live 9/11 and why it's so important to remember and honor, love to have your talkbacks. You'll see the microphone on your iHeartRadio app. Press it. Gives you 30 seconds after counting you down. 3, 2, 1. You say it. You send it. We all get to hear it. As today we honor those who lost their lives on 9/11 and since 9/11. And we honor them with how we live, because it was them and it could have been us, and the importance of ensuring it never happens again. We got a lot of very smart people to walk us through this 25th anniversary and understand it together. We're going to get things started with your top five stories of the day coming up next. If you're just waking up, they're pretty obvious. It's 25 years since 9/11. The president will observe at the Pentagon. Natalie Migliore is going to join us next half hour with everything that is scheduled in and around Ground Zero in Manhattan. And in other news, the Supreme Court halted the use of the Trump-backed Missouri congressional map for the November midterm election. So that's another blow to the Republicans' plans for maintaining control of the House and Senate. And it was all 49ers down under, all Brock Purdy. They got not one but two great running backs, not two but three great receivers, and they got a young quarterback that's found his footing. All 49ers, 27-7 last night over the Los Angeles Rams. We'll get you your top five stories coming up next. All right, Lear Capital. Gold and silver recently soared to record highs, and then it kind of pulled back a little bit. So people started asking the question, well, are precious metals still a good buy? Well, the banks thought so. In fact, they're forecasting even higher prices ahead. And why? $40 trillion in debt. We have a declining dollar, inflation that's shrinking our savings. I mean, even with corrections along the way, gold has always remained a historical hedge for wealth protection. That's why Morgan Stanley ditched the 60-40 stock-to-bond portfolio. They're recommending up to 20% in precious metals. They got educated. 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And Lear Capital wants to help with that. 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We always put education first. 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All right, one chance to live this Friday, September the 11th, 2026. That date will never be the same again, right? We remember together. We honor together. This is your day. This is your morning show. After your morning show, keep it right here for Glenn Beck. Your morning show and Glenn Beck. 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
2: 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Coldness and heartlessness are undermining today's suspense movies. The end. 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
0: We'll find some useful tips.
3: This is in German. Do not buy unless you speak German. As you can tell from this review, I speak English and not German.
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0: Oh, it has wall-to-wall profanity and vulgar language.
4: Can't you just make a movie about mobsters where they don't swear?
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1: Keep claiming.

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0: Why should the pros who get, at least they get paid for it? 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
0: The New Radicals. 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
0: He was Bing. Let me Bing it.
2: Yeah, I'm going to Bing this.
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1: Very little people have heard the sound of plane engines when they're at full strength flying up in the sky. It's one sound that haunts me on occasions, and then the hit. I was not panicked whatsoever. There was no alarm, no call to evacuate the building, and suddenly I felt the urge to go.
2: And I've ordered that the full resources of the federal government go to help the victims and their families, and to conduct a full-scale investigation to hunt down and to find those folks who committed this act.
3: Good morning, Michael. Grief is love that has no place to go, and I find that healing comes from service and support, especially of those whose very job it is to put someone else's life in front of their own. Firemen, doctors, nurses, EMTs, police officers, and our wonderful, amazing servicemen and women. So try to be supportive, and that'll help your heart heal.
4: You see why I named it Your Morning Show? You see why I love my listeners so much? Donna's prayer from the heart from Philadelphia, Mary with the wise words of grief is love with nowhere to go and where to send it. Man, I love you guys. 54 minutes after the hour on this, the 25th anniversary of 9/11, we remember and honor together. Dr. Joe Galati will join us next hour. We'll talk a little bit about the environmental issues that are coming to light that have caused so many medical issues for those in and around Ground Zero, especially our first responders. We've kind of talked a lot this Platinum Hour about having lived it in the moment, the uncertainty, the horror, the chaos. That's really what 9/11 was like to live. We now have 30% of America that has no memory of the events. How is that shaping our understanding? And I keep putting this out, and I don't mean this to sound negative, but unlike when I was 5 years old watching old footage of Adolf Hitler, he was dead and the war was won. This war continues, and it's still a clear and present danger. So we remember and we honor because we're still in this together. Well, 25 years ago this morning, the deadliest attack on U.S. soil since Pearl Harbor was carried out. Mark Mayfield has our top story.
5: September 11th, 2001, saw two hijacked commercial jetliners strike the World Trade Center, reducing the Twin Towers to over 1.5 million tons of rubble. Another plane hit the Pentagon, and the fourth, United Flight 93, was brought down in a field in Shanksville, Pennsylvania, by passengers and crew who'd heard about the earlier incidents. Reflecting on the anniversary of the attacks, former President George W. Bush said this week, there was a brief, horrible moment where it was believed that Flight 93 had been shot down by the U.S. military. I'm Mark Mayfield.
4: 25 years later, 9/11 first responders still face lasting health effects.
6: American Lung Association spokesperson Dr. Panagi Galeasantos treated several Ground Zero responders and has seen plenty of lung issues when he views their x-rays and CT scans.
7: Abnormally thickened airways, mucus present in those lungs, some level of lung scarring as well.
6: About 95,000 first responders are enrolled in the World Trade Center Health Program. They're battling issues that range from constant coughs to chronic obstructive pulmonary disease to cancer. It all comes from thousands of hours spent around the toxic dust and debris from the World Trade Center. Dr. Galeasantos says he's seen patients with everything from asthma to emphysema to pulmonary disorders that don't even fit traditional diagnoses. I'm Tammy Trujillo.
4: I remember watching movies on HBO in the 80s, and there was a cheesy one with Jeff Bridges. And I think it was called Spaceman or something like that. He was like an alien that came to Earth.
8: Yeah, I remember that.
4: And he makes an observation. It's a powerful line in the movie. He goes, funny thing about you humans, you're at your best when things are worst. That was certainly the case on 9/11.
9: Walmart says in the 2 days following the attacks, they sold more than 450,000 American flags, which caused a nationwide shortage. Children hosted lemonade stands coast to coast and donated the money to 9/11 causes. And the American Red Cross says in the 49 days following the attack, we donated 1.2 million pints of blood. Most of that shipped directly to Ground Zero. It was a way of helping and the start of healing. I'm Bree Tennis.
4: In sports, funny how things work out. Everybody's talking about the Rams. The team's loaded offensively, defensively. We've never seen a defense like this. Everybody wanted to watch and see how great the Rams would be down under. And then Brock Purdy showed up and carved them like a Thanksgiving turkey. 205 yards, three touchdown passes, all 49ers down under, winning 27-7 last night over the Rams. All Miami Hurricanes over Florida A&M, 77-7. And tonight, we got three games, Louisville, Villanova, Missouri and Kansas, and UVA and Norfolk State. Birthdays today, Ludacris the rapper, 49, Harry Connick Jr. from New Orleans, Louisiana, 59, and Maria Bartiromo, maybe the next White House press secretary, 59 today. If it's your birthday, happy birthday. We're so glad you were born. And thanks for remembering 9/11 with us on this 9/11.
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4: Batavia, Illinois, 2:40 in the morning. A woman sees a flashlight and a shadow outside her window. Police say the man in her backyard was a registered sex offender. A military court had convicted him in 2024. 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He never met the woman in Batavia. 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
15: People from around the world are reflecting on 9/11 25 years later. In New York City, Natalie Migliori.
16: John Hender is one of those people who was visiting New York City on business from Australia on September 11th, 2001, in a taxi heading straight to the World Trade Center. A
17: couple of big lumps of building hit just in front of the taxi. One hit the taxi, but wasn't very big. So we were very, very lucky. We were heading to a meeting, a business meeting. I think it was either in the first tower or a building immediately after the tower.
16: This is the first time he's returned to New York City after taking off on the first plane back to Australia 6 days after the attacks. He plans to visit the reflecting pools. In New York, I'm Natalie Migliori.
15: President Trump will be at the Pentagon today for the 9/11 observance ceremony marking the anniversary on the attack there. Former Presidents Biden, Obama, George W. Bush, Bill Clinton, and Vice President Vance will attend the commemoration at Ground Zero in New York City. This year's 9/11 remembrance ceremony in Lower Manhattan will include a new moment of silence and bell toll on what marks the 25th anniversary of the attacks. In the past, there's been six moments of silence during the ceremony, but 9/11 Memorial and Museum President Beth Hillman says there will be another one to honor the service and sacrifice for those who passed away from 9/11 related health effects.
18: And that's many more than the people killed on 9/11 itself. It's an important opportunity for us to pull closer to us and pull to the 9/11 commemoration itself.
15: President Trump ended the GOP midterm convention in Dallas on Thursday night, repeatedly pleading with the attendees to vote and pretend that he's on the ticket. He also doubled down on his promise to pay every American adult $5,000 if Republicans hold the House and Senate, but he didn't offer details on how that'll be paid for. I'm Michael Cassin.
19: Texas Democratic State Rep. James Tallarico leads his Republican opponent, Texas Attorney General Kim Paxton, by 4 percentage points in a poll in the U.S. Senate race. The AARP poll, which was conducted among likely Texas voters, found 48% supported Tallarico, while 44% backed Paxton. This comes as Jimmy Kimmel says his interview with Tallarico won't air on his TV show after an FCC threat to ABC. Instead, the interview was published on the show's YouTube channel. In the 5 years since 9/11, there's been a dramatic shift when it comes to warfare. Enemies are now using the internet to attack American infrastructure,
20: which generally typically don't have the best cyber defenses up.
19: Professor Max Kilger at UT San Antonio says cyber attacks have only become more frequent and powerful. I'm Charity McCurdy.
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37: Starting your morning off right. A new way of talk. A new way of understanding. Because we're in this together. This is your morning show.

0: colon cancer, prostate cancer, and breast cancer. So this is a story that's just not done yet.
1: Yeah, I almost have to ask you. So why all of a sudden in the last 5 years? What I mean, I know people are going to be thinking COVID and vaccines. Yeah. So I'll come right out and say that out loud. But medically, what are we looking at, and why now?
0: Well, I think what it is, the injuries took place at the time of the exposure, 25 years ago, 20 years ago, whatever it may be. But it takes the body years for these cancers to develop, the damage to the DNA, the damage to the immune system. And it's just the natural history for these cancers to, in a sense, percolate for all of these years until finally you get to that crossover point where cancer is developing. You know, the one thing I was thinking about is Agent Orange, which a lot of people may not mm-hmm. remember with Vietnam. That took place in the 60s. But we were not seeing all these weird cancers until the 90s and 2000s. And so, again, I think it's the same process. You're exposed to a toxin of some kind. And it's just going to take 20, 30, 40 years before it comes to the symptomatic clinical point.
1: So how much worse does it get? I mean,
0: well, you know, I don't know. And I have a feeling it's probably going to get worse. But again, I look at it as so many of the survivors that today, 25 years later, do not have cancer, but hanging over their head, not only do they have to live with the PTSD and the suffering of lost friends, colleagues, and coworkers, now they have to get up every day, look in the mirror and say, is today the day I'm going to have a lump in the breast? Is today the day I start coughing? Is today the day I start losing weight and having, you know, some other illness? So that's almost like a built-in torture to say, when is that second shoe going to fall off? It's just really, really tough.
1: Yeah, we've talked about the sacrifice of the first responders, those that went up stairwells, not down them, who lost their life on that day, and then those in and around serving for the days and weeks and months after, who are now having these cancers arrive. Symptoms or screening, or is there anything they can do besides look in the mirror and wonder?
0: Yeah, well, if you are enrolled in the World Trade Center, sort of this medical surveillance, you are going for regular blood work, you're going for physical exams, pulmonary function testing, and various CAT scans or MRIs, depending on the situation. I know that my two brother-in-laws, my wife's two brothers, were New York City Fire Department, and they were there during all of that, and they're undergoing screening. Unfortunately, one developed prostate cancer, one developed ulcerative colitis out of nowhere. So you'd have to think, and they were on in and around the area for weeks and weeks and weeks. And so, you know, I think for the most part, the people that are enrolled in the World Trade Center health surveillance, they are getting the screening that they need.
1: Yeah. And this is prolonged exposure, not just those that were covered in the cloud shortly after on the ground.
0: Yeah, that's a good question. I would think like any of these toxic exposures, whatever the situation is, the more time, and they're actually looking at this, the more time that you were on the mound, the more time you were exposed, the greater the chance. If you were there just on 9/11 and you lived in Topeka, Kansas, and you went home the next day, you're fine, but you're probably at a much lower risk than those that were there for days and months, literally, not only inhaling the dust, but the toxicity and the toxins in all of the smoke, the burning rubble that went on for weeks. Mm. That was sort of like a double hit. You inhaled all this bad stuff, but then you had the smoke for days and days and days.
1: Yeah, one of my listeners sent an email I'm going to share with everyone, but his pastors were down there at Ground Zero for the length of rescue and recovery to make sure that everyone got last rites as they were found. That's a long-term exposure. And as you can see, this is why we're adding an extra second of silence today for all those who have lost their life since 9/11. Dr. Joe Galati is author of the book, Eating Yourself Sick. His website is drjoegalati.com. And don't miss, and my wife never does, the Dr. Joe Galati podcast. It's available on Apple and all podcast platforms. on this, the 25th anniversary of 9/11. Thanks, Dr. Joe, for explaining what some of these responders are facing.
0: Yes. God bless everybody. God bless the country. Thank you, Michael.
1: God bless you, Dr. Joe Galati. And again, you know, it's, you think in your mind, firefighters and police, and boy, do I get it, because I watched it in real time. But there were a lot of other people in and around these areas doing whatever it took to help. And even people of the cloth that are all going to be susceptible to this. So it's something we're going to keep an eye on moving forward. All right, gold and silver recently soared to record highs, and then it pulled back. So everybody was asking the question, well, are precious metals still a good buy? But the banks thought so all along. And they're forecasting even higher prices ahead. Why? We're $40 trillion in debt. The dollar's declining. We have inflation that is shrinking our savings. I mean, even with corrections along the way, gold has always historically been a great hedge for wealth protection. That's why Morgan Stanley ditched the 60 to 40 stock to bond portfolio. They're now recommending up to 20% in precious metals. They got educated. It's time for us to. Just text the letters YMS, stands for Your Morning Show, to 43343. 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All right, we remember 9/11. We remember it clearly, accurately, and truthfully. And we seek to go beyond remembering to honoring. This is September 11th, 2026. This is your day. This is your morning show. Hey, you don't have to wait till tonight to hear what Sean Hannity thinks. He'll be right here in the car after work. You're carpooling with News Radio 690 KTSM.
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9: I'm Julian Edelman. That's Rob Gronkowski. And guess what, folks? We're teammates again. And we're going to welcome you guys all to Dudes on Dudes.
10: Dudes on Dudes.
9: That sounds a little weird, but that's what this is going to be. Roberto, what's Dudes on Dudes?
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9: 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Is Randy Moss a stud or a freak? Is Tom Brady a dog or a dudes, dude?
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1: It's hard to believe it's been 25 years already, but what's even harder to believe is 25 years later, we're fighting to save the country from them taking it over completely.
2: I was on a plane from Cincinnati, Dallas that day. Even though they lied to us, they never told us the truth, and landed us in Memphis, Tennessee. Everyone from the rental car place to the airport and the next day was so gracious to each other. It was a beautiful thing.
3: It looked like the plane was aiming towards the building. Transmit a third alarm. We'll have a staging area at Vesey and West Street. Have the third alarm assignment go into that area. Second alarm assignment report to the building.
4: I live on Staten Island, and I could see the World Trade Center. I came in by ferry and tried to help and do whatever I could do. I knew that it would be overwhelming, and I knew that thousands of people would perish that day. It was hard to comprehend, surreal, if that's the correct word.
5: The people who knocked these buildings down will hear all of us soon. 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
6: So many sounds, so many vivid memories. So many perspectives 25 years later. My thanks to our Your Morning Show audience using that talk back button this morning as we remember and honor 9/11 25 years later. President Trump will be at the Pentagon for observance ceremonies. Mark Mayfield has that story.
7: He'll be joined by Secretary of War Pete Hegseth in honor of the 184 people killed when hijacked American Airlines Flight 77 crashed into the building. Vice President J.D. Vance, former Presidents Biden, Obama, George W. Bush, and Bill Clinton will attend the 9/11 commemoration at Ground Zero in New York City. The event honors the over 2,600 people who died when hijacked American Airlines Flight 11 and United Airlines Flight 175 crashed into the Twin Towers of the World Trade Center. Transportation Secretary Sean Duffy will be at the 9/11 Memorial in Shanksville, Pennsylvania. That honors the 44 people who died while fighting the hijackers of United Flight 93, forcing them to crash it into a field, stopping an attack on Washington, D.C. I'm Mark Mayfield.
6: This year's 9/11 remembrance ceremony in Lower Manhattan is going to include a new moment of silence and a bell toll. On this, the 25th anniversary, in the past, there were just six moments of silences during 9/11 ceremonies. They've added a second. Memorial and Museum President Beth Hillman says it's there to honor those who serviced and sacrificed and have passed away since 9/11.
8: All those people who, by virtue of their proximity to the attacks or their service in response to the attacks and their willingness to help in a myriad of different ways, how they suffered and how their families suffered.
6: 25 years later, we're learning more about what's causing these health effects. More from Tammy Trujillo.
9: American Lung Association spokesperson Dr. Panagi Galeasantos treated several Ground Zero responders and has seen plenty of lung issues when he views their x-rays and CT scans.
10: Abnormally thickened airways, mucus present in those lungs, some level of lung scarring as well.
9: About 95,000 first responders are enrolled in the World Trade Center Health Program. They're battling issues that range from constant coughs to chronic obstructive pulmonary disease to cancer. It all comes from thousands of hours spent around the toxic dust and debris from the World Trade Center. Dr. Galeasantos says he's seen patients with everything from asthma to emphysema to pulmonary disorders that don't even fit traditional diagnoses. I'm Tammy Trujillo.
6: And here we are, 25 years later, with an Islamist socialist mayor in the city attack 25 years ago. How did Mamdani rise to this position? How did he get there? And what's the resistance and controversy? More on that with our senior contributor David Zanotti is coming up. In sports, it was all 49ers down under, winning 27-7 over the Rams. All Miami Hurricanes 77-7 over Florida A&M. You got three college football games tonight. Louisville, Villanova, Missouri, Kansas, and UVA and Norfolk State. Birthdays, Ludacris, 49, Harry Connick Jr., 59, and maybe the next White House press secretary, Maria Bartiromo, 59. And I said it right. If it's your birthday, happy birthday. So glad you were born. Our 9/11 remembrance continues next. More of your morning show coming up on News Radio 690 KTSM, El Paso's news, weather, and traffic station.
11: Hey, it's Ben Ferguson. The midterm elections, they've gotten really hot. And congressional control and President Trump's agenda, not only they hang in the balance, but every headline has the potential to shift the odds. According to Cauchy's new midterms hub, Democrats have a 48% chance to control the Senate. 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And the stakes, they're high. 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
14: President Trump will be at the Pentagon today for the 9/11 observance ceremony marking the 25th anniversary. He'll be joined by Secretary of War Pete Hegseth in honor of the 184 people killed when hijacked American Airlines Flight 77 crashed into the building. The former presidents will attend the 9/11 commemoration at Ground Zero in New York City. It was there, right after 9/11, that President Bush uttered these iconic words of encouragement to the American people on a bullhorn.
15: The people who knocked these buildings down will hear all of us soon.
14: A federal court is blocking President Trump's bid to impose restrictions on mail-in voting before November's midterm elections. In a blow to the president's attempted crackdown on mail-in voting, a Boston-based court of appeals decided to prevent the U.S. Postal Service from tightening rules around postal voting. Dow futures are up almost 300 points. I'm Michael Kastner.
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6: So many powerful emails we're getting on this 25th anniversary. One is from Big John in Poughkeepsie. You always talk about there's two kinds of people, those that lived it and those who've learned about it. Well, I lived it. That morning, I was sitting at my desk working at Morgan Stanley at 7. World Trade Center, my building, was butted up against two World Trade Center towers. We had 6,000 people in those two towers, a lot that I knew. I was one of the designated floor firemen to lead our department out of the building during the fire drills. Well, when the first plane hit, my desk shook, my computer went blank, and I knew something was wrong. So I got the group together, and we were told to exit. We went down the stairwell. When the door was opened and we observed on the plaza floor, we immediately went back up the stairs. We eventually made it out of the front of the building where most of us were standing there, looking at our dear friends jumping. Again, even for those of us that were seeing this, and then later in documentaries, you could actually hear it, the loud thumps of those so desperate that they would leap. It's another. It's kind of like what we were talking about with Natalie Migliore. While this was an attack on America, make no mistake about it, this was a New York City event. These were people they knew falling from these buildings. John goes on to say, I told my boss I can't watch this. And at that moment, the second plane hit and fragments of everything was spewing down. Everybody scattered. A jet engine landed about 50 yards from me in the middle of the street while I was running. I eventually hid in a store from the building and then we made it to the east side. I was with my boss's secretary. We eventually walked to the Brooklyn Bridge, where we had no idea what the heck was happening. And suddenly jets flew right over my head, where everybody was screaming. I knew they were U.S. servicemen, and I was screaming out, those are our people. Those are our airmen. I continued to help women over the tiny fence so we could get across the Brooklyn Bridge. We watched the towers fall from the highway walking through Brooklyn. We didn't know what was happening. We eventually walked 20 miles where a patriot took us to the other side to Staten Island. And finally, my cell phone worked for a moment. I met my parents somewhere right over the bridge. Mike, I never really told this story to anyone except my wife. I'm glad to share it with you because you're enlightening with God and everything that is important to me, Big John. Oh, wow. Thank you. For sharing such a personal moment. Roy also wrote in, man after my heart, let's not forget the hundreds of search and rescue dogs that came from across the country to help find survivors and their remains. Jimmy writes, Pizza Boy, this was a tough day for me. I felt helpless sitting at the border of Connecticut, New York City. I couldn't get through with all the trains and tunnels shut down. All I wanted to do was go help search for those who were lost with my military background and as a survival instructor. There was a flag shortage after 9/11. Now people say it makes them feel unsafe when they see a house with an American flag on it. Lord bless the work of my hands, my heart, and my mind each day. Rick wrote, good morning, Michael. I lived in Jersey Shore back then. I could see the towers, smell the smoke and debris. I watched the towers fall. My pastor, Dan, and his partner, Pastor Jim, were at Ground Zero every day from 9/12 until they gave the last rites to the last remnant of a person found. Pastor Davis passed away from 9/11-related diseases a few years ago. Pastor Schaefer, who suffers from COPD, eye disease, has beaten cancer, will be speaking God's love at Rutgers University. Please pray for him. We do today. 9/11 power George W. Bush, Reagan S. He took the tragedy and in most ways held the nation together, which propelled him to a second term. After that, Blake says, he disintegrated into mediocrity. As much as we say, we want to say we can't have terrorists succeed in changing how our lives live, they did. I remember going out into the backyard in the couple of days following 9/11, looking up into the night sky and thinking how surreal it was to not see any commercial jets in the sky. It was the first time in my life, and probably for most people, that there wasn't a single commercial airplane in the sky. Those nights of reflection and prayer for those on those planes and in those buildings still stick with me today. God bless all those lost. Woody. Yeah, that kind of reminds me. I remember I was talking to Governor Frank Keating of Oklahoma. And I said, Governor, when's it okay to crack a joke? When is it okay to laugh? When is it okay to go shopping? It just didn't. And that was multiple days after 9/11. Oh, there's a big difference having lived it in the moment and learning about it. David Zanotti is our senior contributor. And yet here we sit, David, 25 years later. And what's the big controversy in New York City? Will Mayor Mamdani be a part of any of these ceremonies? Because 25 years later, we have an Islamist socialist mayor in the very city attacked by radical Islamists 25 years ago. How'd he get there?
2: Yeah, that's a big question, Michael. That's one everybody's asking. And he got there, interestingly enough, with more votes than any mayor had gotten in New York City since 1969. There's well over 8 million people that live in New York, and well over 6 million of them are registered to vote and participate in elections. However, Mamdani got a million votes. 61% of the people who could have voted in that election did not. And that's traditional in New York City. There's only about 2 million votes cast in the entire election, and Mamdani's opponents actually got as many votes as he did. It's just they were split two ways. And it was a perfect storm for whoever was going to run.
6: Well, they did rank share was the first initial way. I mean, if they didn't do rank share, he doesn't get elected.
2: That's maybe not. It's a complicated mathematical formula to be.
6: Well, but they'd have done it. He would have been in a runoff. And then you would have had the United. I think it would have been more difficult for him. But rank share played a role. Low voter turnout played the role it always plays. What percentage of those?
2: Cuomo being the person who was his largest competitor played a big role in the perfect storm for someone to come in and take that from an independent perspective. He took it from a democratic socialistic perspective.
6: And who did show up? Young voters. I can't imagine what the percentage is. It has to be close to 75-80% of the voters were not alive for 9/11.
2: Well, and the other factor is the religious factor. Now, this is very difficult to poll and to accredit because religion is a very personal thing. And we're very sensitive about polling and questions of conscience and religious participation and affiliation. It's hard to get those numbers. The best numbers that we have tell us that there's somewhere between 400 and 500,000 Muslims in New York City. So that certainly, if you've got a million votes, there's a certain a significant base that's involved there as well that wasn't there.
6: We saw that with Al-Sayed in Michigan and in the Dearborn area and so on.
2: Yeah. So this morning, please go ahead.
6: But I was just going to say, 25 years ago, I played that sound of, we all have a different view of George W. today. We all have a different view of Rudy Giuliani today. My last view of Rudy Giuliani is his hair melting during a news conference, the color dripping down his face. I thought he was bleeding at first. It was scary. But in the moments of 9/11, called America's mayor, he stood strong. He spoke clearly. From America's mayor on 9/11 to a mayor not even from America 25 years later. I mean, at some point, where's the resume? Where's the qualifications? Where did this Mamdani come from?
2: Yeah, well, was born in Africa. He came here from India at the age of 7. Mamdani's just recently married. He became a citizen to the United States in 2018, just 8 years ago. And most people think because he's Muslim, he's from the Middle East. No, he's not from the Middle East. He's from India, and he presents himself in that fashion. However, he clearly identifies with the most radical sect of Islam. So it's a very strange passage that brought this fellow to where he is, and an even stranger set of circumstances as to how he managed to win this particular election. But all things being equal, that question lies and remains with the 61% of the people in New York who didn't vote.
6: You bring up India, by the way. People should know that Hindu is the main religion, about 79.8% of those in India. There is Islam. It's a very small, or 14.2%. Christianity is at 2.3%. Ironically, in India, they don't really care for the more radical Islamist type Muslim nations. And that would make some people question, was he more radicalized online or through other elements? Now, keep in mind, as much as everything unfolded 25 years ago in New York, really the whole movement of radical Islam and terrorism began in New York City at the Al-Farouq Mosque. And it started with an assassination of a rabbi. It really kind of started with the El-Sadat assassination in Egypt. They didn't like Jimmy Carter and El-Sadat sitting down and forming anything that acknowledged Israel as a nation. And that's why El-Sadat was taken out. And so you had all this birthing. But the key...
2: Thanks for the history, by the way, because it's really easy to forget.
6: All the key factors of this, the blind sheikh was at that Al-Farouq Mosque in New York. Yusuf Ramzi.
2: All of this is related.
6: In fact, bin Laden gets into the picture. And bin Laden was a very wealthy, somewhat Sunni, you know, fundamental Muslim, but not a terrorist. He didn't get terroristic until much later. Now, he started funding all these radicals in New York City. They felt betrayed because we were once allies with the Mujahideen, and then we turned our back on them. This is all forgotten now. And then he got radicalized by another one that escaped with the blind sheikh who went to New York, and then he went to the Middle East. And it all leads to those planes on 9/11. I mean, Al-Qaeda's roots are as much in New York as they are the Middle East. Today is what you're describing. I mean, this goes back to what I said yesterday, David. This isn't me 5 years old watching black and whites of Hitler. Hitler was dead. We won the war. This is still a clear and present danger. That's what makes it different. And there's a lot of people who have lost loved ones as, you know, first responders or that were working at 9/11. And they don't, I mean, I can't remember what the last list was of surviving family members, but it was in the hundreds of thousands. Do not want this merit, these ceremonies today. That still has yet to unfold how that will be received.
2: Well, it's interesting because this day in Northeast Ohio, where I'm at this morning, is brilliantly sunny, exactly like the day. Yeah. 25 years ago, it feels like a total repeat. And it was, there were people right here within miles of where we're talking right now who actually saw the plane turn around going back toward Washington, which ended up crashing in Shanksville, Pennsylvania, because the resistance to all of this didn't begin when the Secret Service whispered in President Bush's ears. It began when Todd Beamer and four people stood up on that plane and said, let's roll. When they prayerfully, talking to their families, talking to each other, said, we cannot let this stand. That's where the resistance began.
6: Greater love has no man than this, than he laid down his life for his brother. They knew they were a weapon at that point.
2: Yeah, they
6: ensured their death to protect others on the ground. It really was the first moment. His father and others are speaking out now.
2: I had the privilege to meet his father a year ago, Michael. What an amazing human being. I was in an event for a group called the Halo Foundation, which helped build the Shanksville Memorial in Pennsylvania. And I will tell you, in this room of people, and it was a very emotional room, once again, commemorating what had happened there. And he was the last guy I would have expected to have been Todd Beamer's father for one simple reason. He was the most joyful person in the room.
6: That makes me want to cry.
2: How their family has overcome this tragedy by doing good is something every American should dig to find out, because it's a beautiful story.
6: You were a part of this when we were envisioning it, so you'll appreciate this. I mean, having Donna call up from Philadelphia and lead us in prayer. Wow. Your morning show, a listener leads us in prayer from the heart. So powerful. Mary talking about grief is love with no place to go. And I was thinking about all of that. And the one thing that Todd Beamer's father will always tell you, and this is the symptom of having an eternal faith lens, and that is, don't buy into this victim mentality. That is often the case on Remembrance Days like this, that we become professional victims. We do it now after storms. Nashville strong, USA strong. Don't do that. Honor it. Honor it with actions. That's what his son did. That's what he's calling us to do, because it was them. It could have been us. It might be us next. We must go further and honor. I'm going to address that in the 9/11 address coming up in minutes from now. But just a final perspective on this 25th anniversary of 9/11. I don't know that we've identified the war any better in 25 years or the enemy any better in 25 years. We know what happened. We're a little better at stopping it from happening again. But this war is long from over, and I don't think anybody's even identified it yet. That's probably what's most troubling for me.
2: Well, there's a passage in the writings of St. Paul that shines brilliantly in hours like this when he says, do not be overcome by evil, but overcome evil
6: with good
2: in the good. That's the Todd Beamer and Flight 93 story of those four heroes that went forward and all the people there. We knew people on that plane, all the people there that gave their lives. Every point, whether it's the Pentagon or Washington, D.C. or in New York City, people began to resist evil by doing good. That's the bigger story.
6: Senior contributor David Zanotti, host of The Public Square and CEO of the American Policy Roundtable. Thanks for your insights on this anniversary.
2: Thank you, Michael.
6: When police were searching the car of the man who assassinated a Minnesota lawmaker and her husband in their own home, they found a notebook. Inside was a handwritten list of 11 websites. I can't imagine what you think those websites were. Weapon sites, maybe? 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Your top five stories are next. 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
13: I was working at a church when it happened, and the whole church was up in the office watching. Couldn't believe it. What was even more surprising is they elected a man named Barack Hussein Obama as president right afterwards. How did that happen?
15: I was on a plane from Cincinnati, Dallas that day. Even though they lied to us, never told us the truth, and landed us in Memphis, Tennessee. Everyone from the rental car place to the airport and the next day was so gracious to each other. 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
26: So many things to remember. 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
22: We're remembering the deadliest terror attack in American history today, 25 years later. September 11th, 2001, saw two hijacked commercial jetliners strike the World Trade Center, reducing the Twin Towers to rubble.
23: I called my sister Kathy. I said, the commentator's saying that it's an American Airlines plane. She says, Betty's supposed to be flying out of Boston. So I left a phone call on her cell phone to just give us a call to tell us you're okay. There was no call from Betty. I called American Airlines. It was only then that it was confirmed that Betty was on the flight.
22: That's Harry Ong Jr., brother of Betty Ong, a flight attendant on the hijacked American Airlines Flight 11. Another plane hit the Pentagon, and the fourth, Flight 93 from United, was brought down in a field in Shanksville, Pennsylvania, by passengers and crew who'd heard about the earlier incidents. Reflecting on the anniversary of the attacks, former President George W. Bush said this week that there was a brief, horrible moment where it was believed Flight 93 had been shot down by the U.S. military.
24: You'd given the order through the vice president,
22: right,
24: that should a plane not squawk properly, it should be shot down.
22: Bush reflected on that fateful day along with his then Secretary of State, Condoleezza Rice, during an event at his presidential center in Dallas. He'll be joined today by former Presidents Biden, Obama, and Clinton for the 9/11 commemoration at Ground Zero in New York City. President Trump claims that nearly a million people will be getting $500 Obamacare refunds starting in October. The money would go to people in 30 states that use the federally operated exchange to buy insurance plans under the Affordable Care Act, the formal name of Obamacare. Dow futures have jumped more than 200 points as oil prices are sliding and ahead of the consumer inflation data that's being released today. I'm Michael Cass.
29: Texas Democratic State Rep. James Tallarico leads his Republican opponent, Texas Attorney General Ken Paxton, by 4 percentage points in a poll in the U.S. Senate race. The AARP poll, which was conducted among likely Texas voters, found 48% supported Tallarico, while 44% backed Paxton. This comes as Jimmy Kimmel says his interview with Tallarico won't air on his TV show after an FCC threat to ABC. Instead, the interview was published on the show's YouTube channel. In the 25 years since 9/11, there's been a dramatic shift when it comes to warfare. Enemies are now using the internet to attack American infrastructure,
30: which generally typically don't have the best cyber defenses up.
29: Professor Max Kilger at UT San Antonio says cyber attacks have only become more frequent and powerful. I'm Charity McCurdy.
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10: I-10 westbound, 375 over to 54, not showing any delays. 10 eastbound from the Patriot Freeway to America Avenue also. No delays. A three-minute delay, though, on Mesa Street, northbound, Wyoming over to Desert Boulevard. 14-minute drive for you. And a two-minute delay on Montana Avenue westbound, Rich Beam to George Dieter.
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33: Understand that transmission.
34: Yeah, that transmission, he said, was unreasonable. It sounded like someone said they have a bomb on board.
33: Sir, did you hear the transmission where the airplane just said he had a bomb on board?
34: Affirmative, he said there was a bomb on board. That's what we thought. We didn't get it clear.
33: That aircraft, you can't get a hold of. Has he turned to the east now?
34: He's just turned to the east also.
33: Okay, 956, we had a visual out of this standby.
34: Do you have a visual on him now?
33: We did, but we lost him at the turn.
34: You can make a turn back to 220 heading. Let me know if you can see him.
33: They were making a turn at 956.
34: Anybody northwest of you? Okay, American 10-6 and executive 956. We just lost the target on that aircraft.
35: Man, Z100-852. Something weird is going on.
36: Yeah.
35: The World Trade Center is on fire.
36: Oh, my goodness. Seriously, the top of the building. We're trying to get information.

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1: Wait, explosion at the Pentagon?
2: A third location. And outside of
3: Washington, I don't have words to describe what I'm witnessing right now.
4: Effective immediately until further notice, flight operations in the National Airspace System by United States civil aircraft and foreign civil and military aircraft are prohibited.
5: Freedom itself was attacked this morning by a faceless coward. And freedom will be defended.
6: Oh, God!
7: Oh, my God!
8: He just landed on
9: one of the World Trade Towers.
10: Jesus.
9: Has collapsed and fallen.
11: Seen anything like this.
12: I've got five patients. They need to...
13: We got an ambulance full of cops and pedestrians.
14: No, we just collapsed. No, have mercy. We've got another tower that just came down.
15: I'm Michael DelGiorno, and 25 years later, I remember vividly. And because I remember, I cannot forget. And because I remember and I cannot forget, I must speak. And what I must say is, it's simply not enough to remember. It was just before 8 a.m. on September 11th, 2001. I was hosting the Morning Buzz in Tulsa, Oklahoma, getting ready to concede the season for the Chicago Cubs and a silly mock news conference. As we were laughing and joking our way through another morning show, thousands of innocent Americans were about to step into eternity. We had no idea the lives that were about to end, nor could we imagine the unspeakable sights, emotions, and historic events that we were about to describe to our audience. I remember the first moments of shock, like innocence lost. Awakening, if you will. We had enemies and I knew nothing about them. And I remember turning to my producer, Elvis Polo. I said, Elvis, give me the governor. Remembering how his brother, Martin Keating, was a prolific voice of warning and an authority on terrorism. I knew of the governor's past service in law enforcement as a leader of the FBI. I began quickly to memorize names like Al-Qaeda, Hamas, Hezbollah, Osama bin Laden. Terms like fatwa, jihad, infidels. I knew that a new face of war had emerged. Yet I couldn't even keep up with the events happening in the moment. I saw things I wasn't trained to see. I felt devastation and fear like I had never felt before. I was speechless and being paid to speak. And 13 hours later, in silence, I remember this too vividly. And this was not a verbal silence. It was a intellectual, physical, spiritual, utter silence. I concluded my broadcast, I got to my car, and I wept. I guess I cried for what I saw, the lives lost, for the helplessness to stop what might be next, and we still thought something was next. But mostly for the realization of the hour in which I knew I now officially lived. Oh, the memories, they're vivid even 25 years later, and they're important. And as we see it now slipping away into a population of history versus having lived, maybe more important than ever. But in all of its importance, it's simply not enough.

0: remember the thousands of lives killed, and remember there were some before 9/11, on 9/11, and since 9/11. And it's important to remember because it was them, and it could have been us, because it may be us next. And by remembering, it forces us to further our understanding, I hope, that through knowledge of our enemy, eternal vigilance, and united determination, we can prevent another major attack like this from ever happening again. All this remembering really gives us two choices. We can be victims, or we can be victors. I choose, as Mary said, grief is love with nowhere to go. I choose to turn that love for them to honoring them. By honoring my fellow Americans, by doing all I can to prevent the next attack, eliminating the threat for our time and all time. And today, like every day, it's about remembering accurately and appropriately, speaking the truth frankly and in love, identifying the enemy, and ultimately defeating that enemy. This threat has not been removed. They must be identified and they must be defeated. For we are not afraid. We are not in secret. We are not in hate. And we are not confused. We are not intimidated. And we are not victims. We are one nation under God, indivisible. We're inspired by liberty. We're guided by our Constitution, called to preserve our freedom, preserve our republic, and secure our way of life for all generations to come, including now, 25 years later, my children and soon my grandchildren. I have always felt that to simply remember, well, that's a function of the mind. But to honor, that's a function of the heart. Remembering always looks back. Honoring focuses forward and lives purposefully. Today, like previous anniversaries, let us remember. But tomorrow and all our days forward, let us commit to honor the lost. Constant images of horrific past, they can serve to only fan the flames of fear and panic. And if unchecked through time, you will build a victim mentality and posture. So the choice is all of ours. We can be victims still 25 years later, or we can be victors. I know our accusers, enemies, majority of political leaders, the mainstream media for sure, they would love you to stop at just remembering and being a victim, not me. Today, like the 24 times before, I'll look back silently only for a few moments. There's too much to focus on, act on, speak about, and defeat now and moving forward. Which reminds me of one of my favorite JFK quotes. Well, you didn't think we were not going to have a JFK quote, did you? Change is the law of life. And those who look only to the past or the present are certain to miss the future. Which quickly reminds me of probably his most famous quote. Let every nation know, whether it wishes us well or ill, we shall pay any price, bear any burden, meet any hardship, support any friend, oppose any foe, to assure the survival and the success of liberty. We need this type of understanding. We need this type of leadership and inspiration today if we plan to achieve the ultimate victory and avoid the ultimate victimization. On this, the 25th anniversary of 9/11, oh, I remember. And because I remember, and I cannot forget, I can say it's not enough to just remember. We must honor and how we love and live and move forward. I'm Michael Del Giorno. It's 18 minutes after the hour. Well, when it comes to supplements, two things matter most. Does it work? And can you trust it? 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Our special 25th anniversary of 9/11 continues. We're going to have your top five stories next. Tim Sheldon is going to be joining us. He was a New York City radio reporter who got to Ground Zero on a bicycle. That day changed his life forever, figuratively and literally. We'll have his story next half hour as your morning show continues. After your morning show, keep it right here for Glenn Beck. 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
11: I-10 eastbound and westbound, not seeing any delays. A three-minute delay on Mesa Street northbound from Wyoming over to Desert Boulevard. And we're seeing a two-minute delay on Montana Avenue. This is westbound from Hawkins Boulevard over to Gateway Boulevard. That's going to cost you a seven-minute ride. That's traffic.
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26: Oh my God, Ed, another plane just hit the World Trade Center. Another plane. It was a medium-sized plane. Unbelievable. It would look like, oh my God, this is a deliberate act, Ed. This plane flew directly into the second World Trade Center. A huge flame and conflagration just broke out.
27: Very little people have heard the sound of plane engines when they're at full strength flying up in the sky. It's one sound that haunted me on occasions, and then the hit. I was not panicked whatsoever. There was no alarm, no call to evacuate the building. And suddenly, I felt the urge to go.
28: I was there from shortly after it happened and saw people jumping out of the World Trade Center. It's a horrible, horrible situation.
29: Today, our fellow citizens, our way of life, our very freedom came under attack in a series of deliberate and deadly terrorist acts.
30: I was living in the far western suburbs of Chicago on 9/11. The most significant image I carry with me is not those from TV or even the hugs with my husband and children. Late in the day, I looked up in the clear sky and saw a plane flanked by two fighter jets, knowing it was President Bush safely returning to our Capitol.
0: I am so grateful today. And I don't want to single anybody out because you've all been great. But I mean, starting with Donna and Mary and then that Valerie, that was beautiful. This show is called Your Morning Show. And I always keep trying to tell you the power is in us living life together, understanding it together, because we're all in it together. I hope you can appreciate that it doesn't matter where you're calling from, whether it's Memphis or Sacramento or Phoenix or Tampa or wherever you're at. Look at how we're one voice. Look at how incredible we are together. Isn't it nice to turn on the radio and not hear some guy doing all the talking, but to have a chance to tell your story too? Add your hope, your truth, your understanding. This isn't tooting my own horn. This is tooting your horn. I've done radio for 43 years. I've done all the talking. It's fun to hear we the people getting it and saying it. I have never loved my job or audience anywhere even remotely like this. There's a God that is watching right now, and he knows how I grew to hate radio. How I threatened him to never be on again. And oh, what he had behind his back all along, you. This is like no 9/11 anniversary I've ever lived, and I'm filled with more hope than ever. Natalie Migliori joined us earlier to discuss the heightened sense of security, because this is a war that is not over. We had a caller earlier say, I don't think they'll do anything today. They know the midterms are coming up and they don't want to do anything to blow it. Moderate Muslims may think that way. Political Islamists may think that way. Radical jihadists, like the ones that plotted and carried out 9/11, they don't think that way. They deal in the currency of blood, slaughter, and fear, and chaos. I hope, and I'm about to get on a plane, nothing happens today. But I am praying as much for our police, firefighters, first responders, air traffic controllers, and pilots, because I know it is possible. So pray without ceasing throughout the day that we have a day of remembrance, another chance at honoring, without anything new to process. But from Natalie, we find out on the ground, things and security is very heightened. Coming up, a visit with a veteran New York radio reporter who was among those who rushed to Ground Zero on a bicycle. And what he saw, what he reported, and what he's lived through since. When your morning show, 9/11, 25 years later, continues. 28 after the hour. 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What's happening in Iran right now isn't just another headline. 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
1: This is your KFOX 14 news update. El Paso Congresswoman Veronica Escobar hosted a press conference Thursday after visiting the Immigration Detention Center at Fort Bliss, Campese, Montana, following reports of a riot. Those incidents happened last week. Escobar described that she saw several walls down or missing from some of the tents. She added that she learned that 12 detainees had assaulted detention officers with minor injuries, adding that the most serious injury was to a guard's mouth and that they ended up needing stitches. Escobar said the riot was blamed on Venezuelans. Escobar said that while the detainees who rioted should be held accountable, she believes the contractor behind Campese, Montana, Amentum Services, Inc., should be held responsible for not controlling the situation. ICE says 130 migrants at Campese, Montana were involved and that no injuries were reported, also saying violence against officers and staff will not be tolerated. The disturbances come after allegations and concerns of abuse, inhumane conditions, medical neglect, and use of force have continued to be raised at the detention facility, something DHS has denied. This has been your KFOX 14 News Update.
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3: I-10 eastbound and westbound, not seeing any delays. A 3-minute delay on Mesa Street northbound from Wyoming over to Desert Boulevard. And we're seeing a 2-minute delay on Montana Avenue. This is westbound from Hawkins Boulevard over to Gateway Boulevard. That's going to cost you a 7-minute ride. That's traffic.
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9: From the KFOX 14 Severe Weather Center, I'm forecaster Hannah Frescas. Happy Friday, everyone. El Paso forecasting a high of 99, 97 for the Las Cruces area, sitting under partly sunny skies with a below 10% chance of rain this afternoon. Majority of us staying dry. The big story for your weekend, the heat, as we are looking at triple digits making their return. 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And for your full forecast, head over to our website, kfoxtv.com. I'm forecaster Hannah Frescas.
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1: A lot of those guys went through when they lost their friends, family.
2: I think people in New York, the best way they can deal with this right now is not only to deal with their own grief, which we all feel and have, but to show that we're not going to be in any way affected by this, that we're not going to be cowed by it, that we're not afraid, that we're going to go about our business and lead normal lives and not let these cowards affect us.
3: Soon. 9/11, 25 years later, 57 minutes after the hour. National correspondent Rory O'Neill is here. Rory, there's two kinds of people today. Those that are hearing these sounds because they learned about them, and those who are remembering them because they lived it. And that gap is getting smaller and smaller, isn't it?
4: Yeah, a third of us really have no direct memory of exactly what happened 25 years ago. So there really needs to be a push to continue to teach and tell these stories. It's not just about never forgetting and always remembering. It's about retelling these stories to a new generation as they ask some pretty difficult questions about exactly what happened 25 years ago and why it happened. So
3: in 30 seconds, highlight what's about to unfold in all three locations.
4: I think it's that seventh moment of silence that they're going to have today for the thousands of people who have died in the past 25 years, not just those who died 25 years ago today.
3: Thank you so much for being a part of this today. All right. Take time to remember. Trust that God is near to these broken hearts. Continue to pray for their families and all those that are suffering today, even 25 years later. And please go beyond remembering to getting love and a plan together. To honor. God bless you all. We'll see you.
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12: It's been a quarter century since the terrorist attacks of September 11th, 2001.
13: Oh my God, Ed, another plane just hit the World Trade Center. Another plane. It was a medium-sized plane. Unbelievable.
12: A new Pew Research Center survey finds most Americans vividly remember that day, as 83% of adults who were born before 2001 say they recall with clarity exactly where they were or what they were doing when they heard the tragic news. Meanwhile, the number of American adults who did not experience that day continues to rise as the attacks grow more distant. Security is tighter than ever for this morning's 9/11 remembrance ceremony in Lower Manhattan to mark the anniversary of the attacks. More from Scott Pringle in New York.
14: Well, there are now numerous streets in the area of the 9/11 Memorial Museum shut to traffic. An 8-foot-tall fence surrounding the area where the ceremony is taking place and a huge police officer presence. This is all part of tight security. Police Commissioner Jessica Tisch.
15: The ceremony is not open to the general public. And because of the security footprint around the site, New Yorkers should expect significant traffic and pedestrian restrictions.
14: Former Presidents Bill Clinton, George W. Bush, Barack Obama, and Joe Biden among those attending the remembrance ceremony. In New York, I'm Scott Pringle.
12: A federal court is blocking President Trump's attempt to impose restrictions on mail-in voting before November's midterm elections. In a blow to the president's attempted crackdown on mail-in voting, a Boston-based court of appeals decided to prevent the U.S. Postal Service from tightening rules around postal voting. The first anniversary of conservative activist Charlie Kirk's murder was observed yesterday at Utah Valley University by a peaceful crowd. Thursday's event happened on a campus that was otherwise shut down for the day. I'm Michael Cast.
3: Jimmy Kimmel says his interview with Texas Democrat Senate nominee James Tallarico won't air on his TV show after an FCC threat to ABC. Kimmel told his audience he's interviewed candidates for office during election years for decades, including Donald Trump himself, with no problems. He says the FCC threatened Jimmy Kimmel Live and the network over their editorial decisions. His conversation with Tallarico was published in its entirety on the show's YouTube channel. In the 25 years since 9/11, there's been a dramatic shift when it comes to warfare. Instead of hijacking a plane, our enemies now use the internet to attack American infrastructure like small town water systems,
16: which generally typically don't have the best cyber defenses up.
3: Professor Max Kilgert, UTSA, was part of a counterterrorism committee formed after 9/11 and says that cyber attacks have only become more frequent and powerful and will not ever stop. I'm Eric Light.
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22: I-10 eastbound and westbound, not seeing any issues or problems on the roadway. We do have an accident, a rollover on Spur 601 at Global Reach Drive. You may want to use an alternate route and avoid it. We also have an accident with all lanes closed, Sean Haggerty Drive at Gateway North. That's traffic.
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34: crashed in a field in Pennsylvania. It was one of the most incredible days I have ever experienced. And Chris Brady, who has been with me since almost the beginning of this program, but I was just before syndication in Florida. I was on WFLA in Florida the morning of 9/11. And I was shaving, and the phone rang, and it was my wife. Are you watching the news? I turn on the news,

0: wasn't paper. There were parts of the building floating down in the dust. Matthew Lowe, 29, Manhattan. I just can't believe what's happened. My God, my heart goes out to all of these people. I just hope that there is justice. Martha Ridley, whose daughter died April 1995 in Oklahoma. I just saw my two towers fall. I'm devastated beyond belief. In many respects, this is significantly worse than Pearl Harbor. We just don't know who the enemy is. Louis Eisenberg, chairman of the Port Authority, New York, which operates the World Trade Center. It's so scary. It could happen to us. They could hit all the major cities at this point. How would we know? Christine Itch, 39, Columbus. Whatever the lowest floors of the fire was, they were just jumping from them. I guess it was their choice. Burn to death or jump? This is the second Pearl Harbor. I don't think I've overstated it. Senator Chuck Hagel, Nebraska. All of a sudden, there were people screaming. I just saw people jumping out of buildings, their arms waving. I stopped taking pictures, and I started crying. Michael Walters, freelance photojournalist, Manhattan. Join me in prayer. George W. Bush.
1: We were so innocent. We had no idea what was going on. This is like Pearl Harbor. We just don't know who the enemy is. Here we are 25 years later. We know who the enemy is, but we refuse to say it, and we refuse to teach it, and so our children don't know who the enemy is. Who did that to us? That was the day I learned how fragile freedom really is. You can abuse it every single day. You can spit on it. You can curse it. But it just seems to go on and on and on. And on that day, every American knew, my gosh, this could be over by tonight. We had no idea. There were things that you just did not do in those days. One of those things is you did not do what I did next. We're about 18 minutes away from World Trade Center number 7 collapsing. I watched it live while I was on the air. We thought at that time 50,000 people may have been killed. Turns out under 3,000. It was a miracle. We're in the dark. We are lost. Share the next part here in just a second. By the way, the entire broadcast, delicately restored, so you can hear it, is available now at glennbeck.com. The original Glenn Beck program broadcast from 9/11/2001, as it actually happened. We'll do that in just a a couple of minutes. First, actually, let me give you 1 minute, and then we'll get back into the 2001 broadcast for just a second more. Let me tell you about Cozy Earth. I mean, the world doesn't always let you choose what kind of day you're going to have. Some days are super easy, and then there's some really long ones, and you know, you carry things home with you that you wish you would have left someplace else. 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
1: So I had two producers, Jeffy and Stu, at the time, and they were in the other room, and I started the next sentence, and they looked at each other, and I remember the look of terror on their, literally, it was a look of terror on their face. No, no, no, no, no, no, no, no, no, no, no, no, no, don't do that. Don't, no, no, no, no, no, no, no, no. Because nobody did. And here's what I said.
0: I ask you if you're driving in your car or if you have not left your parking lot. To pull over to the side of the road or turn off your car and leave your key in the ignition for a moment. I ask you to pull over to the side of the road now so I can have your undivided attention. It's not something we need to talk about. It's something we need to do. I think it is appropriate as we end our business day today that we together ask for a blessing on this great nation. So I ask you to pull over your car . Stop what you're doing. Hush your surroundings. And take a moment with me. As we speak to our Father who gave us life. Our most gracious Heavenly Father, we ask you today to watch over us. Your children are confused and frightened. We are saddened by the loss of our brothers and saddened by the violence that our other brothers have brought upon us. We ask for your warm embrace. We ask for your, we beg for your guidance now. We ask for the guidance of our leaders, that they may put aside all hatred and have a clear view as to the truth and what must be done. We ask for a blessing on those families that are missing their loved ones tonight, fathers and mothers that left for work this morning and didn't come back. May they have your peace and comfort in their lives as well. And we say these things ever so humbly in the name of our brother Jesus Christ. Amen.
1: I listened to that early this morning, and I thought, look how desperate. That was such a desperate prayer. But that's how we felt that morning. We didn't know who hit us yet. We had no idea. We didn't know why they hit us. It completely came out of the blue. It's like walking down the street and then somebody just coming up and just punching you in the face. You're like, what just happened? George Bush was still at an Air Force base. Dick Cheney was, our vice president, was underground in the White House. The White House had been evacuated. We were desperate. I wanted to play that because as I listened to that, I thought, that's exactly how I still feel today. Except we've made so many mistakes now. It's so amazing. We know who did this, and we will not admit it. We see what's happening in Europe in city after city. We see what's happening in Spain. We see what's happening in Germany. We see what's happening in our own cities. Our own cities here in America. And we won't say anything. Screw your courage to the sticking place. Stand up. Teach your children today. You're not going to be able to get any movies on this. You're not going to be able, you know, ABC made this great movie on it, showed what actually happened. They can't find it. You can't find it on demand. You can't buy it. You can't watch it. It's erased. You know why you never see the World Trade Center on TV? Because all of the networks have locked that footage up and you can only play it on 9/11. Maybe it's time we start telling ourselves the truth. We are facing evil. We faced it then. 25 years later, we're helping it. More in just a second. You can't guarantee that nothing bad will ever happen. Nobody can. 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
4: I'm Hannah Freskis with your KFOX 14 news update. This morning, Gustavo Dominguez is due in court for sentencing in the 2025 Young Park mass shooting. Dominguez was 17 when gunfire broke out during an unsanctioned car meet. A jury convicted him as an adult in July on 3 first-degree murder counts. The DA's office is seeking 3 30-year sentences, one for each person killed, for a total of 90 years. Prosecutors are also asking for an adult sentence recommendation. KFOX 14 will be at today's hearing and will bring you the latest. Diesel prices have now hit a record high, and even if you don't drive a diesel vehicle, you could still feel the impact. The national average has topped $6 a gallon for the first time in history, and here in the borderland, the average price for diesel gas is nearing $6. As the country marks 25 years since the September 11th attacks, experts are looking back at how that day changed America and how its legacy is being remembered. Nearly 3,000 people were killed in the attacks, and thousands more died in the years after from toxic explosions.
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6: I-10 eastbound and westbound, you're looking good there. No issues, no problems. We do have an accident that has all lanes closed. Sean Haggerty Drive at Gateway North and Spur 601 at Global Reach Drive, an accident that's a rollover. You want to avoid that area. That's a check of traffic.
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15: The NFL's Australia game saw the 49ers whip the Rams 27-7 with Niners QB Brock Purdy throwing 3 touchdowns. Meanwhile, a quiet Rams debut for pass rusher Myles Garrett, no sacks or QB pressures. Sunday's action includes the Falcons at the Steelers. Atlanta quarterback Tua Tagovailoa suffered an oblique injury. He's now a question mark. Tomorrow's college schedule is highlighted by a showdown, number 1 Ohio State at number 3 Texas. I'm Matt McCoy.
14: 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DraftKings prediction CFTC registered, 18 plus. Trading involves risk of loss.
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0: hated it. What a blessing from God. I think about these things now and I can't smell it. But we left feeling so small and insignificant. And we got to the human chain gate again. And my producer was waiting for me and he's like, you got to get in the car. We have 10 minutes before the show. And I'm like, oh my gosh. And I remember driving to the studio going, I can't process this. I don't know what to say. And I got into the studio and the theme song started and my wife was right behind me and she was praying and I had my headphones on and I leaned my head against the wall and I kept pounding my head against the wall and I'm like, Lord, I don't know what to say. I can't process this. And I open up the mic. I said, from New York City, where I just came from Ground Zero. And I haven't had a second to think about it. I don't even know where to begin. And I look down on my desk that I had borrowed to do the show from somebody else's studio. And my wife, who is so much better than I am, had brought a hymnal. And I picked it up. And I read the words of one of my favorite hymns. And it gave me the words to describe what I had just seen. And an incredible, incredible sense of peace and hope. Let me take a break. I want to find those words and share them next. You know, one of the things that happened on September 11th, when we learned about this, we all tried to call a loved one. And I don't know if anybody's ever heard this before, but when you call after a national tragedy, the phone, the circuits are busy. And it'll go, boo-doo-doo. I'm sorry, all circuits are busy. Everyone's on the phone trying to call their loved ones. Everyone was trying to call, are you okay? No matter where we were, and even if you weren't anywhere close to any of the planes or anything else, everyone was calling everyone you know, are you okay? And you couldn't reach anybody because the circuits were busy and you had to keep calling and keep calling and keep calling. I'm going to tell you this today about Rapid Radios because I remember what that was like. You couldn't get a hold of anyone. Cellular networks, they handle calls differently and data differently. And during a major emergency, the voice side is just congested with an enormous surge of people trying to call their loved ones and also all of the fire and rescue. 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
3: And now for the bonus round. 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
15: I-10 westbound 375 over to 54, now running a 2-minute delay, a 10-minute delay on Montana Avenue westbound from Waco Tanks over to Tierra Este Road. We still have that accident, a rollover, spur 601 at Global Reach Drive, and an accident with all lanes closed. Sean Haggerty at Gateway North. That's traffic.
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0: 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We are living in a defining moment. Today, a woman facing an unexpected pregnancy can order the abortion pill online, often before anyone has a chance to tell her that she's loved or she's not alone or that there's hope. That's why you are needed right now. 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
5: If you were awake at this hour on September 11th, 2001, you would have been hearing news that two planes had crashed into the World Trade Center. Then President George W. Bush was notified during an event at a Florida elementary school. This week, Bush reflected on that awful morning.
6: There are people in the world who can't stand America because of our freedoms. And what changed on that day of September the 11th was that those who can't stand what we stand for had the capacity to come and kill.
5: The president would spend hours being shuttled around the country aboard Air Force One as the tragedy grew in scale. Another plane would strike the Pentagon, and a fourth hijacked airliner was brought down in Shanksville, Pennsylvania, by a plane full of people who by that time were aware of the other attacks. 9/11 widow Terry Strada called for Saudi Arabia to be held responsible during a ceremony at Ground Zero in New York City this morning.
7: And my husband, Tom Strada, you are missed more with each year that passes. But how can it be 25 years and still we have no justice for the role that Saudi Arabia played in your murder?
5: The commemoration was being held with former presidents Clinton, Bush, Obama, and Biden all in attendance. Vice President J.D. Vance is also in New York to mark the anniversary. Bells are tolling seven different times to mark the events of that day. A seventh bell toll was added this year to honor those who died from 9/11 health-related issues in the years after. President Trump will be at the Pentagon this morning for the 9/11 observance ceremony marking the 25 years since the attack there. He'll be joined by Secretary of War Pete Hegseth in honor of the 184 people killed when American Airlines Flight 77 crashed into the building. I'm Michael Kastner.
8: Democratic Senate candidate James Tallarico is backing off from his controversial opinions, and Republicans are pouncing on the opportunity to call him a flip-flopper.
9: It shows that he will say or do whatever he thinks he needs to say or do to get elected.
8: Texas GOP strategist James Dickey says if he gets elected, he'll be a lapdog for the Democratic leadership. Tallarico once supported transgender athletes playing in female sports. Now he opposes it if it endangers safety or fairness. Several high-ranking Texas Republicans aren't pulling their punches when talking about the Democrats ahead of the midterms. At the midterm convention in Dallas, Governor Abbott stated midterms give voters, quote, a choice between common sense and crazy, unquote. Lieutenant Governor Dan Patrick referred to Democrats as communists and socialists and said the upcoming election is a choice between darkness and light. I'm Eric Light.
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15: 6-minute delay on I-10 westbound, 375 over to 54. We have a 9-minute delay on Montana Avenue westbound, Waco Tanks to Tierra Este Road. An accident with all lanes closed. Sean Haggerty at Gateway North, and an accident to Spur 601 at Global Reach Drive. It's a rollover. That's a check of traffic.
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25: Go and do research and search for the honest truth. And then when you find it, teach it. Because no one remembers it. Because we haven't taught it. Only those who lived through it. No, and even some of them are now fuzzy on who the bad guys were. Do you know they are starting to teach and have been teaching in some states. They're teaching that we don't really know who the bad guys were. What are you talking about? They were Muslim terrorists. And the UN says that 15% of all Muslims, 15%. So, am I condemning a whole religion? No, I'm saying 15% are extremists that are terrorists. They agree with these things. 15%. This is the United Nations saying that. That's 1.4 billion. I'm sorry. It's 140 million out of the 1.4 billion. It's between 1.5 and 200 million people. That's an army gang.

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1: 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And freedom will be defended.
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3: He just landed on the head of one of the World Trade Towers.
4: Oh, Jesus.
3: Has collapsed and fallen.
4: What's happening?
5: Oh, my God,
4: dude!
6: I've never seen anything like this.
7: I've got five patients. 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
8: We got an ambulance full of cops and pedestrians.
9: Oh, just collapsed.
10: Don't have
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0: I got to give you some news today. I'm gonna come back to what happened in Utah last night, because what happened in Utah last night was an explosion of joy. It was really an amazing time. I urge you to go to glenbeck.com and watch my speech that I gave for TPUSA yesterday. And I prayed so hard on that to make sure that it had joy. And something remarkable happened. And you can find it at glenbeck.com. See the speech that I gave last night for TPUSA in honor of Charlie. And I'm going to talk to Charlie's pastor and good friend here in just a second about making sense out of today's world. But I also need to tell you that interest rates are probably going to come up. And gas prices are probably going to go up. The Houthis are taking another straight. And price of oil is it at 99 or 107, 104, something like that? It's over $100 today. It's gone up another $4 or $5 today. And I just need you to understand, you get to $130 a barrel and we could be headed for 2008. It's not good. I want you to be prepared. 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
3: I'm Hannah Freskis with your KFOX 14 news update. This morning, Gustavo Dominguez is due in court for sentencing in the 2025 Young Park mass shooting. Dominguez was 17 when gunfire broke out during an unsanctioned car meet. A jury convicted him as an adult in July on 3 first-degree murder counts. The DA's office is seeking 3 30-year sentences, one for each person killed, for a total of 90 years. Prosecutors are also asking for an adult sentence recommendation. KFOX 14 will be at today's hearing and will bring you the latest. Diesel prices have now hit a record high, and even if you don't drive a diesel vehicle, you could still feel the impact. The national average has topped $6 a gallon for the first time in history, and here in the borderland, the average price for diesel gas is nearing $6. As the country marks 25 years since the September 11th attacks, experts are looking back at how that day changed America and how its legacy is being remembered. Nearly 3,000 people were killed in the attacks, and thousands more died in the years after from toxic explosions.
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5: I-10 westbound, 375 over to 54, a 4-minute delay, 14-minute drive there, a 5-minute delay on Mesa Street southbound from Desert Boulevard to Wyoming, and we still have a 4-minute delay on Montana Avenue westbound from Waco Tanks to Tierra Este Road. That's about a 16-minute drive. That's a check of traffic.
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20: From the KFOX 14 Severe Weather Center, I'm forecaster Hannah Freskis. Happy Friday, everyone. El Paso forecasting a high of 99, 97 for the Las Cruces area. Sitting under partly sunny skies with a below 10% chance of rain this afternoon. Majority of us staying dry. The big story for your weekend, the heat, as we are looking at triple digits making their return. 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And for your full forecast, head over to our website, kfoxtv.com. I'm forecaster Hannah Freskis.
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0: We've traded our country. We have betrayed our country. We have betrayed our values, our history, our principles, our grandparents, everything that anyone ever fought and died for in this country. They didn't fight and die for corruption in government or giant corporations. They all fought and died for an idea that was bigger and better than all of us, and honestly, the best idea ever to be uttered by a group of people putting together a country. We hold these truths to be self-evident, that all men are created equal. No one else has a better system that is striving for a better idea than that. And if you can show me one, I will renounce my citizenship and join the next one. I cannot think of a higher ideal than what we are supposed to be striving for. But we've sold out. We've let our education. We can't tell you who even flew. Do you know what? Do you know why Iran is so important? Yeah, because they're going to have a nuke. Okay, all right. Well, then we can argue about the nukes. They may not have a nuke. Did they even have a nuke? All of that crap that we've been hearing forever. Okay. I'm not going to give you that argument. Well, it's the oil. We need to have the oil. What a ridiculous. We're going to die? We're going to die for oil when we have this much oil? What a ridiculous. If that's true, we got bigger problems. That's not why we're doing it. You know why we're doing it? Because there's some human beings that are still awake enough to realize that it's the same damn crazy ideology. It's the same crazy theology in Iran that flew those planes into the buildings. It's the same evil. Now, are we going to man up and say, enough? Look at what's happening to Europe. Look what's happening here in the country. I want to introduce you to Danny Bermawi. He's at Ground Zero right now. I read a story about his organization that PR Wire would not release a... All PR Wire is they just do press releases. That's what they do. You have a company, you want to release something. They wouldn't release this because it's insensitive. He is the founder and CEO of the Ideological Defense Institute. All he's doing is saying, hey, maybe we should defend our Judeo-Christian principles in this country. Now, the reason why I wanted him on today is the story broke just a few minutes ago or a few hours ago. But more importantly, he's a former Muslim who, when 9/11 happened, cheered as those towers came down, called American infidels. He is the guy now leading this organization saying, wake up, America. Because he woke up. Danny, you're a brave man. Welcome to the program.
1: Glenn, it's an honor to be with you. Thank you so much. And thank you for what you just said. Yes, it is the same theology that is still alive today. And not only in Iran, but actually infiltrating the United States of America, gaining power positions. It is the same ideology that hit New York 9/11. It is the same ideology that attacked on October 7th. It is the same ideology that erased civilizations, that civilization of my ancestors for 14th century. It is the same ideology. And today, a Muslim mayor in New York City is going to try to make Americans remember something else, not the ideology that was behind 9/11. So thank you so much.
0: Tell me, first of all, when 9/11 happened, you cheered?
1: Oh, yeah. Yeah, I was 13 years old at the time. But I mean, it doesn't matter if you're 6 or 60. When you learn, when you grow up inside an environment that teaches you that the other is infidel, and infidel is a word that was used for 14th century since the inception of Islam to describe everyone, every single person who doesn't belong to this ideology that is falsely called religion. And infidels were being struck on 9/11. So we cheered, we said Allahu Akbar, and I looked at the men next to me. Everyone was happy. They were saying God is punishing America. So that happened to me 25 years ago, just like today.
0: And what made you change? What made you change so hard that you're now warning America? And honestly, you are a very brave man. You know how this could end for you easily.
1: Absolutely.
0: What made you change?
1: Well, basically, I converted to Christianity, so I met Christ. I came to know Christ. And I realized that I was living inside a bubble that shaped my world view, and that world view was distorted. And when I converted to Christianity, it was inevitable that I changed how I saw the West, how I saw Israel. But let me tell you this. The Western civilization, which was the biblical foundations that were secularized and globalized, is what gave the world today everything good in it. Even the Islamic countries that, for example, signed the Human Rights Declaration. Human Rights Declaration is against Islam, as Islam is against the Human Rights Declaration, because in Islam, you don't have an intrinsic value. Your value is determined by your religious affiliation. So instead of thanking the Western civilization, the Judeo-Christian civilization, they're trying to replace it. Replace it with what? This is what Abdul Sayyid, he said that, you know, Sharia is like that canonical canon law in Christianity. That is not true. Sharia is a political system. It governs everything, how you live as a citizen and how you fast and how you pray. So anyway, I converted to Christianity. My worldview changed. And then I came to America after being a missionary in the Middle East for 15 years. Mm. And October 7 happened a couple of months later. And oh my goodness, what I witnessed on the streets of the West, the rebranding of Islamic Jihad, trying to paint it as a liberation movement, resistance to occupation, response to imperialism, like Mamdani's own father said in his book. What? No, this is not a response to imperialism. 9/11 was not a response to American oppression. It was jihad against the West. And I'm sorry, Glenn, I cannot stand the useful idiots. Many people who still believe that 9/11 was a false flag operation. It was inside job. Are you kidding me? Just watch the interviews that Yusri Fouda, for example, an Egyptian journalist with Al Jazeera, conducted in Afghanistan with Al-Qaeda member, who talked in details about how they planned it. Are you kidding me? You're saying Israel or America did that? No, it was Islamic Jihad.
0: So what's your organization doing now that PR Wire found so outrageous that they just, oh my gosh, we are so high and mighty, we just can't promote your company. What are you trying to do?
1: So verbatim, they said words like infidels and jihad are discriminatory toward Islam. Do you know where we got the word jihad and the word infidel from? From the Quran. It's mentioned in the Quran 200 times, the word infidel, the word jihad. Are they kidding me? What is inflammatory about infidel and jihad from our perspective as non-Muslims? We should be offended. They're afraid that the words are going to offend Muslims. No, so what we are trying to do, as you mentioned, I'm the founder of the Ideological Defense Institute. I created this organization to fill a vacuum in D.C., to fill a gap. After everybody went politically correct, no one wants to talk about the truth. Everybody is trying, they're jeopardizing the safety, the future of Western civilization. So I brought together a group of infidels. All of us are former Muslims or Arabic Christians trying to educate policymakers, the church, and the public about the ideological threats facing the West. But this month, between 9/11 and October 7, we are launching the Infidel Awareness Month in partnership with a coalition of infidels. And we were, actually, the language was very soft. We say this has nothing to do with Muslims. We need to differentiate, to distinguish between Muslims and Islam. Because do you know who benefits from conflating Islam and Muslims? Islam itself. Because as long as you are attaching Muslims and Islam together, the moment you criticize Islam, Muslims call you Islamophobe. Not only Muslims, they're useful idiots too. And we end up with Islam being protected, shielded from scrutiny. So we need to separate both of them. We are talking about an ideology. Muslims who don't, who claim that they don't believe in this ideology that we are addressing, they shouldn't be offended. Okay, we are attacking the ideology of fighting the infidels until they are subjugated. If you're a Muslim and you're offended, then probably you should be offended because I don't care. But if you say, no, this is not Islam, I don't care. I don't care what you think Islam is. I know what Islam is from the Quran, from the text. This is not a fringe interpretation. This is the mainstream Islam. So basically, we are trying to help Americans remember. We want to honor the victims of jihad, not only on October, on 9/11 or October 7, not only 60,000 attacks, Islamic terrorist attacks in the past few decades, but all throughout the 14th century of Islamic history. 80 million were murdered in India alone because of Islamic conquest. We're talking about tens and tens of millions of people who were massacred all throughout civilizations and geography because of this ideology, and they want to silence us. I'm a former Muslim. I'm not going to be silenced.
0: Danny, I believe that my whole life has been leading to two things. That my whole life, that I was, this came to me in prayer about 8 months ago or so, maybe a year. And I realized, in prayer, I heard it. This is why you were born. And it's to stand against anti-Semitism. And more importantly, stand for the Jewish people. Never again are we going to chase a group of people and make them hide in people's houses because other crazies want to exterminate them because they believe in the God of Abraham, Isaac, and Jacob. No. The other is to stand against Sharia law. Anyone who is trying to pull the wool over people's eyes to say, you know what, this isn't really that bad. Yes, it is. This is an invasion. They have already taken some of our biggest and greatest cities. What is happening in New York is an abomination, especially today on the anniversary. If I would have said, 25 years ago, hey, don't worry, you're going to have a Muslim mayor that has actually sided with the terrorists, I would have been called a madman. Gang, it's here. It's happening. So, Danny, I'm going to have somebody on my staff reach out to you, and I want to hear about these speakers because I just heard about you today, so I want to check everything out.
1: I was trying to get in touch with you because, Glenn, you're one of the heroes, the few heroes who are fighting against this. And please let me take a deep breath here and speak calmly because I know that many people who hear us today, they would say, oh, this is like they're Zionists, they are defending Israel, this and that. Let me tell you this. I grew up hating Israel, hating Jews. What happened? What changed me? Is it money? Now, you just say that it's not safe for me to walk the streets of New York because if somebody recognizes me, maybe I will be jumped, maybe I'll be killed. So money is not worth it. So why I am doing this? Because anti-Semitism today is not only anti-Semitism. It is anti-Semitism and anti-Westernism. It's against the greatest civilization in human history. And when they say Sharia is not dangerous, Congresswoman Japalaya or Jalayapa, I don't know what her name is, she invited a white liberal woman to the congressional hearing a few months ago and asked her if Sharia is dangerous. A white liberal woman who has no idea what Sharia is, who could probably be enslaved as a sex slave under Sharia, she said, no, it's just like Christian teachings. That is false.
0: Danny, I'm sorry. I'm up against a network break. 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
4: I-10 eastbound from the Patriot Freeway over to America Avenue is running about a minute behind, 12-minute drive. Also, a 5-minute delay on Mesa Street, southbound Desert Boulevard to Wyoming. That's a 17-minute ride. And a 4-minute delay on Montana Avenue, eastbound from Pisano to Gateway.
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0: Call you Islamophobic. Phobia means you have an irrational fear of something. It is not irrational to fear Sharia law. It is not. It is perfectly logical. Look at Lebanon. Look at Iran. Look at any country where Sharia law has crept in. No, it's not irrational. He's not facing Islamophobia. The New York Times and everybody else are running front organizations. They are enemies of freedom at this point.
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2: Today marks a quarter of a century since terrorists hijacked the four U.S. jetliners and forced them to crash, killing nearly 3,000 people and jarring the entire nation and the world. Two of the aircraft pierced each of the World Trade Center's twin towers in New York City, causing them to burn and collapse. Another jet slammed into the Pentagon building in the Washington, D.C. area. President Trump is at the Pentagon this morning.
3: With the events of that morning, 2,977 beautiful souls were ripped from our world, and many more died in the weeks and years after.
2: He's joined by Secretary of War Pete Hegseth and former Secretary of State Condoleezza Rice, who recalled her colleague, then Secretary of Defense Donald Rumsfeld, personally pulling survivors out of the Pentagon, despite his security detail begging him to stop. Transportation Secretary Sean Duffy is at the 9/11 Memorial in Shanksville, Pennsylvania, that honors the 44 people who died while fighting the hijackers of United Flight 93. Rigorous security procedures at the nation's airports are continuing to evolve 25 years after 9/11. Tom Costello reports required security screenings of passengers and luggage, real IDs, and terror watch lists were all in response to the 2001 terror attacks.
4: Just 2 months after the September 11th attacks, lawmakers created the TSA, an agency that's now grown to more than 60,000 workers, operating under a set of universal guidelines at more than 400 airports.
2: The Federal Air Marshal Program was also expanded, and flight crews began receiving expanded training for handling unruly passengers. I'm Michael Kastner.
5: The feds are spending $17 million to turn a San Antonio Eastside warehouse into an ICE processing center. Congressman Joaquin Castro confirmed a company called Garda World Federal Services got the contract.
7: The same company that set up Alligator Alcatraz.
5: Liberals on city council are trying to stall the deal by calling for an environmental study led by Jalen McKee Rodriguez, who says the details are needed, quote, to ensure local impacts are fully evaluated and publicly understood, unquote. Bexar County Sheriff's Office trying to figure out who sent several middle school students to the hospital by giving them illegal THC gummies. Investigators believe a student brought the gummies onto the Harmony School of Innovation Charter School campus. I'm Eric Light.
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31: I-10 eastbound and westbound still running near the speed limit, not seeing any problems on the roadway. Mesa Street southbound, a 7-minute delay from Desert Boulevard to Wyoming. That's about a 19-minute drive. And a 4-minute delay on Montana Avenue westbound Waco Tanks to Tierra Este Road. That's a look at traffic.
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13: 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It should be a vote that requires two-thirds vote before any property tax increase can ever be imposed on our fellow Texans. 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
5: Get into 120 to 130, a sustained 130, and I mean sustained for a couple of weeks, you could see global collapse and depression. We are entering a very, very dangerous stage, and we've got to talk about that before we leave today. Also, the inflation numbers are out. It's not good. I would guess that the Fed is going to raise the interest rate. And I haven't had a chance to even mention the Charlie Kirk thing that I was in last night, and I have Frank Turek with me. He was with me at Charlie Kirk's. This is Charlie's pastor and good, dear friend. He was with him, you know, as they took him out. But I don't want to spend time talking about that. He's got a book called The War on Reality. And that is what we're dealing with 9/11. What is this about? It's a war on reality. Here's the reality. These guys are trying to kill us. And they come from one faith. And that doesn't mean everybody in that faith. But it means there's a good portion of that faith, even if it's 10%. UN says it's 15%. That's over 100 million people that, because you're an infidel, want to kill you. What is the war on reality and how do we fight that? Frank joins me in 60 seconds. First, let me tell you about Chapter. You know, sometimes more choices aren't always helpful. Have you ever been to Cheesecake Factory? I mean, I can't decide because everything is there. It's good, and it's like I'm reading Les Miserables when they give you the menu. It's like, okay, can it be less than 1,000 pages? So sometimes, you know, you need less information. Well, with Medicare, that's a perfect example. You have plan after plan after plan. Each have different premiums, benefit, doctors, networks, prescription coverage. You still have no idea which one makes sense for you.

0: Why? Because if you can get people to believe false things about history, you can control what they're going to believe and do in the future. If we're going to try and get people to say that Islam had nothing to do with 9/11, it's a religion of peace, then we can just open up our borders and say there's no problem here. But obviously there is. There's only 1,400 years of history on this, Glenn. You know, 50 plus Muslim countries don't have the freedoms we have in America, but somehow we're called Islamophobic, which is a bogus term because Islam is not a race. It's an ideology. And you ought to be concerned about an ideology that wants to take away your freedoms and has done so in every government for 1,400 years.
1: So,
0: in which they became a majority.
1: So, you know, I got to tell you, because your book is titled perfectly, The War on Reality, because it is a war on reality. The reality is these are the guys that took down the World Trade Center. These are the same people that are sending all young 20-something men into countries. I didn't notice all the families that are crapping on the beaches in Spain. I don't see all of the wonderful families that are coming into all of these countries, and honestly, it's only a matter of time before they take over. And nobody seems, it's a complete detachment from reality. How do we get back?
0: Well, I was just in the UK just a month ago, and it's the nicest Muslim country I've been to. I mean, just about out of every four people I saw on the street in London was a Muslim. The way we get back is we get back to saying that we're more concerned about our kids and grandkids' future than we are about being called a bad name. Okay? So if you want to smear us as Islamophobic, which is, again, a bogus term, fine, go ahead. I'm going to do what's right under God, and I'm going to do what's right for my kids and grandkids, because we only have 1,400 years of history that shows us that whenever Islam takes over, all the freedoms we enjoy essentially go away. You don't even have the freedom to preach and live the gospel. You can't have the Glenn Beck show in Iran. You can't have it in Saudi Arabia. You know, I mean,
1: yeah, I know.
0: Come on, people, wake up.
1: So let me ask you. How can you, I'm sure you do, in the book, tell me about the tools that you can equip people with so they can detect, part of the war in reality.
0: Okay, one tool is the law of non-contradiction. We don't teach kids logic anymore. Yeah. Instead of teaching kids how to think, we're teaching them what to feel. Now, that can be very dangerous, because if you follow your feelings without reason or moral restraint, you're going to wind up in a very dark place. So here is one tactic we have. When people say things like, I mean, the whole war on reality is built on postmodernism, the idea that there is no truth. So when someone says there is no truth, we simply ask them, is that true? Is it true that there is no truth? Because the claim there is no truth claims to be true. At the same time, it claims there is no truth. It's like saying I can't speak a word in English, Glenn. It's gobbledygook. So we're teaching people logic in this book.
1: Frank. Was that the first time you were back at UVU?
0: No, I came back in March to speak to the students. What was that? 6 months after Charlie was murdered, because we felt like we wanted to reclaim that campus. We wouldn't let a gunshot be the last word, as Andrew Seifer said last night. So we went back. And I know your son goes there, doesn't he?
1: Yeah. And, you know... It's an interesting place. They have a new president of the university. I met him and his family last night, and I did too.
0: Yeah.
1: I thought he was a wonderful guy. I don't know that he agrees with everything that everybody says, but he was the guy who got that thing rolling, because at first they weren't going to do anything, mm-hmm. and he was in an absolute lose-lose situation. But I thought he was a university president that seem to not have a war on reality.
0: Well put. I had about a 3-minute conversation with he and his wife, and they were very complimentary. So
1: yeah,
0: I thanked him for allowing us to have the event there last night. And I still, like you, I can't believe it's been a year. On the other hand, it's been the longest year of my life.
1: Right?
0: Mm-hmm.
1: It's crazy. I mean, it's mm-hmm. It's almost like time has just changed. Like it doesn't have any relation at all anymore. And I don't know if that's because I'm getting older or if this is happening to everybody, no matter what age, because we're living in such a different time. So much is being consumed every day. It seems like it was just yesterday, and yet it seems like I've lived five lifetimes since then. It's bizarre. It's bizarre.
0: It is. And the only saving grace to any of this, Glenn, is that there is an eternity. And of course, if there isn't, if there's no God and no afterlife, nothing ultimately matters. It doesn't matter if you live as a missionary or a murderer, if there's no God, because ultimately we're all going to wind up in the same place, nowhere. But there's evidence, as I spoke about, as you spoke about last night, that the resurrection is true, that Jesus really did come to save us. And by trusting in him, we're forgiven and given his righteousness. And Charlie right now is with the Lord. The killer did not end Charlie. All the killer did was change his address.
1: Frank, we'll have you on again. Thank you so much. God bless you.
0: Thank you.
1: I need you to listen to Frank. You know, Frank really was instrumental with Charlie in teaching. A very, very wise man and a great teacher. And his book is The War on Reality. Pick it up because we have a problem. We have to be able to explain these things to our kids and our grandkids. We have to be able to understand it ourselves, and anybody that can help you understand how to explain what's happening, listen to them. And Frank is one of those guys. The War on Reality. You can get it wherever you get your books or online right now. Back in a minute. You know, when you look at an ultrasound, you're looking at something that is happening right now. A heart that is beating. A child growing. But you're also looking at everything that hasn't happened yet. The first steps, the first day of school, birthdays, Christmas mornings, friendships. Try to skip over the adolescent years. Then marriage and children of their own someday. The entire human life is right there in that heartbeat. Preborn supports pregnancy centers that provide free ultrasounds that, you know, for women who are facing unplanned pregnancies. They give a mother the opportunity to see her child and hear the heartbeat for herself. And their work doesn't end with an ultrasound. 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
1: Let me go to Ken, one of our insiders, been holding for a couple of hours. Ken, thank you very much.
3: Glenn, greeting from the west coast of the east coast of North America. How are you?
1: Are you in Tampa?
3: Bradenton. I make the top 10 oranges you enjoy so much.
1: Yeah, that's great. That's great.
3: We were there together. You in the afternoon drive and me in my car. And I got to tell you, you were the steady hand that afternoon. But more to the point, Glenn, you talked about love earlier today. And 9/12 is what changed. Red, black, yellow. Didn't matter. We all stood together. And that's why love is important. Because we were all Americans. The vengeance came later, but we were together. And we can't let that go. We can't. And you're part of that. So thank you.
1: God bless you, Ken. Thank you. Thanks for being with me all these years. God bless you. David in Georgia. Hello, David.
4: Hey, Glenn. How are you?
1: I'm good.
4: First of all, I just want to let you know, man, I'm 39 years old, and I've been following you since I was 17, since the Fox News days. It's had a huge impact on me.
1: Thank you.
4: But my main point is, I don't know about you, but at least where I am, it says if nothing ever happened. Like, I might have half a dozen people in my circle that even realized it was 9/11 today. And it's just, I'm afraid that too many people have forgotten and something bad could happen, I think, before the end of the decade.
1: Oh, well, that's again. I hate to be the bearer of all of the black pills in the bottle, but oh, that's a guarantee. If we don't wake up, and even if we do, we have a lot, we've sown so many bad seeds right now, and they're going to come to harvest, and we will be reaping what we sowed. But don't concentrate on that. Just concentrate on this. It is our job to save the Republic and to save man's soul. And we are, as I said with Charlie's funeral, or I mean, sorry, his memorial yesterday, the 1 year memorial. There's a lot of joy, and God is asking us to be a part of this. He doesn't need us. He's asking us. He's on the field and the game is going on. And he's looking at the field and he's looking at you sitting on the bench and he's like, come on, are you going to come? Come on. This is going to be great. This is going to be fun. Let's go. The game is already won, gang. Just come on, get out on the field. That's what God is saying to us. And if we can understand that, we have great joy. If we forget that the game is already won, if we lose faith in a God that knows and is not going to abandon, if we lose faith in that, that is why evil needs you to not believe in God. This is why the left always destroys the churches and faith, and they kill people of faith, because you have something that others don't have, and that is intrinsic hope, because your hope doesn't come from man, it comes from him. And one way or another, knowing it's all going to work out. So yeah, there's a big, huge bottle of black pills, but I ain't going to take them. I know what's coming, but it's going to be okay. We're going to be okay. I just want to be standing on the right side of the fence. One of the lessons September 11th that we should get is that the entire world can change between breakfast and lunch. You can wake up one ordinary morning with a completely ordinary, boring plan for the day. And within a couple of hours, everything you thought you knew about that day, everything you thought you knew about the world, can be completely different. This is why I believe in preparedness. And it's why I have an emergency food kit from my Patriot Supply in my house. 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
6: I'm Hannah Freskis with your KFOX 14 news update. This morning, Gustavo Dominguez is due in court for sentencing in the 2025 Young Park mass shooting. Dominguez was 17 when gunfire broke out during an unsanctioned car meet. A jury convicted him as an adult in July on 3 first-degree murder counts. The DA's office is seeking 3 30-year sentences, one for each person killed, for a total of 90 years. Prosecutors are also asking for an adult sentence recommendation recommendation. KFOX 14 will be at today's hearing and will bring you the latest. Diesel prices have now hit a record high, and even if you don't drive a diesel vehicle, you could still feel the impact. The national average has topped $6 a gallon for the first time in history, and here in the borderland, the average price for diesel gas is nearing $6. As the country marks 25 years since the September 11th attacks, experts are looking back at how that day changed America and how its legacy is being remembered. Nearly 3,000 people were killed in the attacks, and thousands more died in the years after from toxic exposure.
7: From the Odoo.com Weather Center. 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
6: From the KFOX 14 Severe Weather Center, I'm forecaster Hannah Frescas. Happy Friday, everyone. El Paso forecasting a high of 99.97 for the Las Cruces area, sitting under partly sunny skies with a below 10% chance of rain this afternoon. Majority of us staying dry. The big story for your weekend, the heat, as we are looking at triple digits making their return. 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I'm forecaster Hannah Frescas.
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18: I-10 eastbound and westbound running near the speed limit. No issues, no accidents. Mesa Street southbound Desert Boulevard to Wyoming. Now a 20-minute drive, an 8-minute delay for you. And we have Montana Avenue. This is Pisano over to Gateway on the eastbound side. About a 4-minute delay. That's traffic.
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0: We haven't had a chance to talk about so much today. There's so much news going on. Last night at the convention, it was really good. Really, really good. Good night for the Republicans. Good messages coming out. Good night for J.D. Vance. I haven't had a chance to then talk to you about the interest rate I think is going to be raised. Maybe not before the election, but soon thereafter, if not in September. I haven't had a chance to tell you about the Houthis, what's going on there. They have taken control of another strait. That's why oil is up again. And it is all a delicate balance on how to fight this. But I want to warn you that you should be mentally preparing for a time when our lives change dramatically, like 2008 or worse. This time, if we hit $130 a barrel and we're at 107. We hit $130 a barrel and we hold that price for a few weeks, the world collapses. The entire system collapses and you have a great reset. And may God help us all. But you should be mentally preparing and just keeping this on your radar that this is a real possibility. And pray like you've never prayed before that it does not happen, but the Lord's will be done. And we just accept it and go, okay, it's going to be for our good one way or another. We're going to get something good out of all of this. I tried to express this last night, you know, at Charlie Kirk's 1 year memorial, because it was really sad because there was a lot of people that worked for Charlie that went there, and it was the first time they had been back on the campus since he was shot, and it was traumatizing to so many people backstage, and so there was still a lot of tears and everything else, and it was absolutely wholly appropriate. But I had prayed all day, please, Lord, joy, joy, joy, joy, joy. The Lord answered my prayer, and it was really, it ended in a really joyous way, at least I hope. Let me give you a cut. Cut three, so much joy in living the truth. Listen to this.
1: But let me speak about universities in general.
0: Sorry.
1: You come to these places and you are told that you can sign for $120,000 at 18, an amount of money no bank is going to give you for a car or for a house or the greatest business idea. They're not going to do it, but you can loan it to what? Do gender studies? Okay. Let's just do the arithmetic on this one, because nobody in this building will do the arithmetic with you. How much does that pay? Just show me the starting salary. Show me the interest in 20 years. You're not buying a degree. That's a mortgage on a house that you haven't seen and will never, ever live in, and one that you may not have needed in the first place. Do the math. Force them. Don't take the money because you can get it. Man, you want to go find yourself? Go find yourself at a Taco Bell. Do that for $35. Don't spend $120,000 to find yourself here. Because I got news for you. I went to Yale and I took Christology. You want to find God? You're not going to find him in Yale. You want to find yourself? You're not going to find him here.
0: It's not the cut that I was looking for, but I tried to give the advice that I think they need to hear, and tried to call people on the carpet as much as I could, yet still being friendly, you know. Don't want to spread darkness. Joy. Spread joy. I talked to the students about, especially the male and females. I started singling out the females and saying, here's the lies you're being taught and here's the truth about who you are. And the same with the males. And I was shocked at the reception this had. Cut 12, please.
1: Let me flip the table on you, brothers. Look what our society has done to our men. We have young men that cannot launch, 26 years old, in the basement, 300 hours into a game, terrified of a job interview, but more terrified of asking a girl out for a date.
0: So telling.
1: That's not right. We need children. Get together. Get married. Have sex. Have lots of it. I mean, really, guys, it's not this hard.
2: Wow.
0: It was an amazing, I mean, obviously that was ad-lib. I wouldn't have written that down. Didn't plan on that coming out. But it was amazing when I heard them react to, you know, they're more afraid to ask a woman. And I got that from my son because he's like, Dad, you don't know what it's like. I'm going to be the creepy guy on their feed because I came up to them and said, hi, I'm Rafe. What's your name? Because it doesn't work that way anymore. He's like, and women, everybody has a feed. And there are some women, if you talk to the wrong woman, she wants the hit. She wants the followers. She wants to be viral. And so she'll tape you if you're talking to her, and she'll tape you, and then she relentlessly mocks you. He's like, I have a hard time talking to women.
2: Yeah, but if you listen to the cheers, I can tell that you emboldened the young men to ask girls out. In fact, I heard a story last night where there was a single guy and a single girl who came separately, and I think they were sitting next to each other, and the guy asked the girl out. So
0: really?
2: Yes. Oh, I was telling the insiders earlier in the show today, definitely Glenn sneaked in that line about having lots of sex and grossed his staff and his kids out. But
0: oh, the kids were like dry heaving.
2: Oh,
0: like,
2: yeah.
0: Two children were in the audience and they're like, oh. They came back and they're like, Dad, please don't ever talk about sex again.
2: Yes, but we might have a baby boom in about 9 months. if they, you know, they heard sex, and I hope they heard the get married part first. But was the message they needed to hear. And that is the message that Charlie was giving them.
0: Yeah. And they want it. They mm-hmm. do want that crowd. They want, and I don't mean get together, like have sex. They want to live a more reasonable, rational, normal, what we would have called normal lifetime. They've never had that kind of relationship. They don't, you know, when I said to the women, I said, have more respect for yourself because you deserve more. When a guy comes and asks you out, first of all, guys, ask her into her face, not by a post. Ask her in person. The women went nuts. And I said, now, if you ask a woman and you're going to take her out and you show up, ladies, if he shows up at your door and he's wearing cargo shorts, here's what I want you to say. You're all dressed up. You're ready to go for a date. He shows up in cargo shorts. You look at him and go, oh, is that the t-shirt you were wearing while you were in your basement gaming all afternoon? And close the door. I said, because I guarantee you he will come back next time in pants and a shirt. There's no reason you dress up for him and he doesn't even shave or put on a pair of pants for you. No, you're worth more than that. And guys, you are too. And tried to show last night, and I think it strangely connected. They're so hungry for this. They're so hungry for this. That the guys want more, and they want higher standards. They do. They want a woman to hold them to higher standards. And it's why this Clancy case has bothered me so much. We have lowered the standards. Women just are falling off a cliff. I told a story of a woman who, or girl, 19-year-old girl, that came by the TPUSA table at the university last week. My son, I said, son, what's happening on the campus with this? And he said, Dad, this 19-year-old girl, and he said she was really pretty, and she comes by the table, and she looks at us and sees that we're with TPUSA, and she says, oh, my throat hurts. And he said, we were just standing there. We didn't even know what to say. I'm glad you didn't say anything, son. I'm glad you didn't say anything. But when I told that story, because when a society loses the girls, that girl is not a monster. That girl is a casualty of this society. She's been taught all these lies that the more cruel you can be to the right person, the better you are. The more more friends you'll have, the higher in the rank and the status of the collective you'll get. She's got more misery coming towards her than you will ever be able to dish out. Pray for that girl. Pray for that girl. But warning to society, guys need high standards. We need them. Guys will just go, generally speaking, not every guy, but generally speaking, we'll just go to the lowest standard available. If you'll do that, if you'll put up, I see these girls who are all dressed up and they're going out, all these girls, you'll be a pack of girls and they're all dressed up and all of the guys are wearing, you know, sweats, cargo pants, and t-shirts. And they're out. And the girls are just tagging along. I'm like, why did you get all dressed up? Why? Why don't you have enough self-respect to say, dude, you know, have a little pride. Have a little respect for me. Guys want a higher standard. My wife, I let's say it this way. If it wasn't for my wife, I would have fallen off the wagon. I wouldn't have stayed with God the whole time because I'm weak and pathetic. I don't like going to church. And my wife is like, yeah, it's Sunday. Get up out of bed. We're going to church. Yeah, okay, honey. She holds me, and not by nagging, just by having a higher standard. And she sees... she sees the man I could be before I ever was. She believed in me before I believed in me. And that's so important. And guys, if you treat a woman, you find a woman that has standards and you treat her or you bring her standards, woe unto you. You have no idea what you've done. You have no idea. And women... same. You find a guy with higher standards, but I don't like going to church. I don't like doing that. Woe unto you. You're missing such incredible joy. Incredible joy. When you team up together and you hold standards up, don't let society tear you down. Don't do it. Look at the misery. Look at the number of people that are killing themselves. Look at the number of people that have no friends whatsoever because all their friends are fake friends online. Look at the people who can't tell the difference between reality and online virtual AI crap. You're better than this. You're better than this. And it is so warm on the other side. It is so good in reality. More in a minute. You know, Mercury One is celebrating their 15th anniversary. 25 years ago, we saw the worst of what human beings are capable of. But we also saw something else. We saw the firefighters running up the stairs while everybody else was running down. We saw police officers and paramedics and ordinary people who put themselves in danger for complete strangers. And in the days that followed, Americans showed up for one another. On Monday, I'm going to do something about 9/12. Tomorrow's 9/12. It was the greatest day of my life. Nobody cared who you voted for. We just were together. And that's the kind of heart that's behind Mercury One. When Lahaina burned down, Mercury One was there. After the floods at Camp Mystic here in Texas, Mercury One was there. When Hurricane Helene tore through western North Carolina, Mercury One was there. And you know what? With all three of those, we're still there. We don't disappear when the story disappears. Somebody came up to me last night and said, Glenn, I've just been reading about your charity arm. It's like, I had no idea. You guys, you've built like 900 houses in these devastated. And I'm like, yeah. He's like, you got to say that more. And I'm like, that's not why we do it. I'm only telling you this because we want you to join us. So if you would go to mercuryone.org, we would love for you to join us. 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
14: Driving. I-10 eastbound and westbound running near the speed limit. No issues, no accidents. Mesa Street southbound Desert Boulevard to Wyoming. Now a 20-minute drive, an 8-minute delay for you. And we have Montana Avenue. This is Pisano over to Gateway on the eastbound side, about a 4-minute delay. That's traffic.
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0: Well, I think Netflix finally has done something bad enough to where I think I'm going to cancel my Netflix subscription this weekend. 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
25: Today marks a quarter of a century since terrorists hijacked four U.S. jetliners and forced them to crash
1: killing nearly 3,000 people and jarring the entire country. Mitch McCann reports from New York City, where a remembrance ceremony is being held.
2: We've just seen something quite extraordinary here where we're covering this from. A number of the large ships outside New York Harbor have been pressing down on their horns very loudly to mark 8:46, the moment 25 years ago that flight first struck the North Tower.
1: Two of the planes hit each of the World Trade Center's twin towers in New York City, causing them to burn and then collapse. Another jet slammed into the Pentagon in Washington, D.C. Another plane, United Flight 93, was brought down in a field in Shanksville, Pennsylvania, by passengers and crew members who took matters into their own hands. President Trump says today, "We renew the sacred oath that we swore 25 years ago that we will never forget." He spoke at the Pentagon and gave accounts of people who were on the planes hijacked by terrorists and some of those inside the World Trade Center.
3: "Today, as we remember the many lives lost on 9/11, we also give thanks for the countless lives saved by the immortal heroes of Flight 93.
1: The president said what happened that day was caused by an immense evil. He said, "That day, we found out what Americans are made of." A new survey shows voters would rather Democrats take control of the House than Republicans keep their majority in November's midterm elections. A Quinnipiac University poll found an 11-point difference, with 49% saying they supported Democrats and 38% backing the GOP. The rest were unsure and gave no response. The 2026 hurricane season has officially broken the modern record for the longest stretch without a hurricane, stretching past September 11th with empty maps. Meteorologists credit a super El Nino and a massive plume of Saharan dust for choking out potential storm development, but they do warn to be ready for whatever the last half of the season brings. I'm Chris Caraccio.
0: Jimmy Kimmel says his interview with Texas Democrat Senate nominee James Tallarico won't air on his TV show after an FCC threat to ABC. Kimmel told his audience he's interviewed candidates for office during election years for decades, including Donald Trump himself, with no problems. He says the FCC threatened Jimmy Kimmel live in a network over their editorial decisions. His conversation with Tallarico was published in its entirety on the show's YouTube channel. In the 25 years since 9/11, there's been a dramatic shift when it comes to warfare. Instead of hijacking a plane, our enemies now use the internet to attack American infrastructure like small-town water systems,
5: which generally, typically don't have the best cyber defenses up.
0: Professor Max Kilger, UTSA, was part of a counterterrorism committee formed after 9/11 and says that cyber attacks have only become more frequent and powerful and will not ever stop. I'm Eric Like.
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0: And it is the Friday edition of Clay and Buck, a time of reflection for many of us as it is the 25th anniversary of 9/11. And there are ceremonies taking place all over the country, including right now a ceremony in New York City that is being taken live by all of the different networks. And I'm sure that we will have many different thoughts of how we spent 9/11, what we remember. And it's also important to remember as well yourself that one in three Americans was not born on 9/11. So as much as it still may feel like a moment that many of us remember quite clearly, it is important to understand that for many young people, it is history. And Buck, I was talking about this yesterday a little bit. I was down in Dallas. I was born in 1979, 25 years before 1979, 1954, if I'm doing the math right there, Brown versus Board of Education. I remember being a kid, and Brown versus Board of Education might as well have been to me the Civil War, in that it felt ancient, because anything that happens 25 years before you're born, by the time you're 20, it's been 45 years, it feels like a completely different world. That's where a lot of 25-year-old kids are today, who were born in the aftermath of 9/11. To them, 2001 is the equivalent to me of Brown versus Board of Education. It's just a totally different world. And I do think the way that we teach history, and you and I are both big history people, oftentimes we never get to modern era history. We start back, but all of you who remember, you're in history class, you start back in the 1600s and the 1400s, and you work your way up through the Civil War, maybe. You very rarely get into much of the 20th century. Most of the time don't get past much more than World War II. Contemporary history is often not known at all. A lot of kids just don't know anything about 9/11. And so I think this is an opportunity for everybody out there in this audience to make sure as you come into the weekend and you're going to be around your kids and your grandkids to tell them about the lived history, your experience on that day, and what it can mean.
1: So I'll give you an example from the present of what I think is important to guard against as we talk about 9/11 and what it meant. And we have Clay, I just want to take a moment to say, I'm sure we have people listening who lost friends and family on that day. We have a WOR, for example, is a station that goes throughout the entire tri-state, or certainly the New York City and its environs of the tri-state area. My uncle was on his way to work at Aon Corporation, which lost the second most people after Cantor Fitzgerald.

0: We will always remember the victims and the families of September 11th, 2001. Very famous date, unfortunately. And it started out as such a beautiful day. We will honor their lives. We will cherish their beautiful memories. And we will protect this country and its freedoms for every future generation. We will protect it like never before.
1: A strong and united country, ready to take on all enemies, foreign and domestic. Clay, 9/11 should be a reminder of many things for us, but part of, I think, the central mission of Never Forget. Yes, the bravery, the way that people came together, and the way that people answered the call, and many of you listening who served and went after our enemies after 9/11. But also, Clay, we live in a dangerous and uncertain world, and you never know. America could wake up and China could be at war with Taiwan tomorrow. Any number of things could happen.
2: Totally. I mean, COVID.
1: Yeah.
2: You know, I would say that if you go to the 21st century and the two things that most changed in the country, 9/11 and COVID, you didn't see coming at all.
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4: I'm Hannah Freskis with your KFOX 14 News Update. This morning, Gustavo Dominguez is due in court for sentencing in the 2025 Young Park mass shooting. Dominguez was 17 when gunfire broke out during an unsanctioned car meet. A jury convicted him as an adult in July on 3 first-degree murder counts. The DA's office is seeking 3 30-year sentences, one for each person killed, for a total of 90 years. Prosecutors are also asking for an adult sentence recommendation. KFOX 14 will be at today's hearing and will bring you the latest. Diesel prices have now hit a record high, and even if you don't drive a diesel vehicle, you could still feel the impact. The national average has topped $6 a gallon for the first time in history, and here in the borderland, the average price for diesel gas is nearing $6. As the country marks 25 years since the September 11th attacks, experts are looking back at how that day changed America and how its legacy is being remembered. Nearly 3,000 people were killed in the attacks, and thousands more died in the years after from toxic exposure.
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5: The U.S. Open Women's Singles Final is set. Soon to be world number one, Elena Rybakina will take on the woman she replaced at the top, Aryna Sabalenka, who's been number one for 99 straight weeks. Rybakina beat Coco Gauff in 3 sets in the semifinals, while Sabalenka dispatched of Jessica Pegula in straight sets. For more women's sports stories, subscribe to Good Game with Sarah Spain on iHeart Podcasts.
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12: Another honor for you too. The band's been named the 2027 Music Cares Persons of the Year.
13: The Recording Academy's charity supporting the music community has selected the group for their long-standing commitment to supporting a wide range of causes. U2 will be honored at the 36th Annual Persons of the Year Benefit Gala in Los Angeles in February. Performers will be revealed at a later date. I'm Mark Mayfield.
14: Standing there in the light of the window, wearing that same smile, but it's been a while.
12: It's been a minute since Taylor Swift left country music, but the genre's never forgotten her. And now the singer has gotten her first CMA nomination in years. I Knew It, I Knew You from the Toy Story soundtrack is in the running for Single of the Year. The 60th annual CMA Awards will take place on November 18th in Nashville. And AC/DC won't be shaking fans in Toronto at all next week. The show, scheduled for September 16th, has been canceled because the stadium where it was going to be held was heavily damaged in a storm last week. They tried to reschedule, but they couldn't make it happen. AC/DC still has three shows left on its Power Up tour. That's entertainment. I'm Daria Albinger.
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0: And now for the bonus round. Who imposes property taxes?
1: State government.
0: Nice try, but no.
2: Local governments?
0: Correct. And we have a winner.
3: Here's Governor Greg Abbott on his plan to control property taxes.
4: The state of Texas does not impose a property tax. Only local governments impose property taxes. One of the reasons why your property taxes are going up is because local governments are increasing their spending. So the first thing we got to do is to stop the spending that leads to property tax increases. You should have a say on whether or not your property taxes go up. It should be a vote that requires 2/3 vote before any property tax increase can ever be imposed on our fellow Texans. You're going to be able to live in your home for the rest of your lives without being priced out of it.
3: Protecting homeowners, lowering property taxes. That's Governor Greg Abbott.
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0: the China challenge, treating it as a strategic threat rather than some form of cooperation. And that ended with 9/11. So we had major strategic rebalancing after that. I do think it's really important to remember the good that happened. President Bush, I think, was at his best trying to hold a lot of people together and doing some things right in the immediate aftermath. But the big wrong piece, I think, was failing to accurately tell the truth with what the threat was. And then the biggest, biggest mistake afterwards, I think, is the Pottery Barn analogy of if you break it, you own it. It became talked about from the State Department, but more broadly, and I just fundamentally disagree with that. I think we paid dearly for that mistake. If the United States has to go and break things, that's too bad. It's because we're the only ones left to do it. We don't own it, and you'd better take care of your neighborhood so that we don't have to come in and break things. That's how I think. I think the America would be better off if we had operated that way instead of massaging what the nature of the threat is and pretending like we had an obligation to build those who hit us.
1: Alternative history is difficult. But you were there. Buck and I were talking about just how everything seemed to be going great in America right before 9/11. Budgets balanced. We're on path to potentially pay off the entire national debt. We haven't spent trillions of dollars going into war in the Middle East. I know I'm asking you to project an alternative version of history. If 9/11 doesn't happen, do you think, based on your experience, that the terrorists of the Middle East were so committed to a gigantic strike in the United States that we were sort of sleepwalking and at some point we would have gotten hit? Or do you think if we stop 9/11, it's possible that the world goes in a completely different direction? How would you assess? 9/11 happened. Was 9/11 inevitable in your mind to have a strike like that be successful given our sleepwalking? Or do you think if we had happened to stop this one, the world may have spun in a completely different place and we never have a 9/11-like event?
0: Yeah, Clay, I think it's a super important question. I am 100% on the side that this was coming. One of the very, very deep lessons from this is that there is evil in the world. And we as parents deal with the challenge of how do we protect our children from the evil and how do we prepare them for the evil. But we don't get a vote on whether the evil is in the world. I think this was brewing and something was going to happen at some point unless we were dealing with it. And I think part of the proof of that is we are still in 2026 dealing with a violent theocracy that has to be contained, if not defeated, coming out of Iran. And while we can debate what's the difference between Sunni and Shia, and I know Buck spent a good part of his life trying to deal with things like that, what is not separable from all of this is the inherent evil that animates a billion people being primarily at risk of this violent ideology, and that's going to hit at some point. And U.S. got hit in the most profound way on 25 years ago, and thankfully we haven't been hit similarly since, but this was going to happen whether it was in 2001 or later, in my estimation.
2: Stephen Yates, thank you, sir, as always, for being here with us. Everyone should go check out Nation States with Yates, and we appreciate your service to the country too, Stephen. Thank you.
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0: Clay and Buck. You just heard Steve Yates telling what I thought was a really compelling story about what it was like to be in the White House that day. I was mentioning to Buck off air, this is also what it was like at the White House Correspondents' Dinner when there was a shooting. And they immediately rushed. He was talking about how you find out if you really matter very much or not. How significant is your role in a time of danger? When the White House Correspondents' Dinner shooting happened, they rushed in security. Everybody, the president, vice president, secretary of war, everybody that was significant immediately was ushered out. And the rest of us were all just left behind. And even in that context of 9/11, there is a core that is so important that they must be protected at all costs. And everybody else, even those working in the West Wing, were immediately kicked out. I thought that was a super interesting story from him. We have not played cut two, Buck. Let's play cut two here if we can. This is Trump telling the story of just one of those who lost a loved one on that day. Listen.
1: For anyone who lived it, no words can do justice to the anguish of that day. After the first plane hit the North Tower of the World Trade Center, Patrick Dennehy left a message to comfort his beautiful wife, Mary, letting her know he was safe inside his office on South Tower's 90th floor. Mary was 8 months pregnant and playing with their two young daughters when she heard Patrick's voice. She loved him so much. She called back, turned on the TV, the line rang, and then it went completely dead. Very unusual, she felt. Mary fell to her knees as she watched United Flight 175 explode by her husband's office. She saw it right by the office. You knew exactly where the office was, right by the office.
0: I read a book that was just an oral history of 9/11, probably in the last couple of years. I talked about it on the program. I do think it's important sometimes to familiarize yourself with history that otherwise you might forget. Was it The Looming Tower that is so Yes. incredibly well-written, one of the best nonfiction works of the 21st century, single book? I think it's sometimes we go back in time. I'm reading about World War II, the Civil War, whatever it might be. And we neglect to remember exactly what the impact was of things we lived through. And I think this is one good example.
2: I found myself, Clay, as I was scrolling through remembrances about 9/11, the collection of voice messages that people left. It will bring tears to your eyes, but you should listen to it. If you come across it, they're online, you should listen to it. It's deeply sad, but it's also powerful in a way that reminds people of what is most dear to them, even in their most frightened moments.
0: I want to tell you, if you're worried about your information getting out on the internet, you should be, because they can sell your data and it can have a tremendous impact on so much of your life if you are not protecting yourself. 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
4: I'm Hannah Freskis with your KFOX 14 news update. This morning, Gustavo Dominguez is due in court for sentencing in the 2025 Young Park mass shooting. Dominguez was 17 when gunfire broke out during an unsanctioned car meet. A jury convicted him as an adult in July on 3 first-degree murder counts. The DA's office is seeking 3 30-year sentences, one for each person killed, for a total of 90 years. Prosecutors are also asking for an adult sentence sentence recommendation. KFOX 14 will be at today's hearing and will bring you the latest. Diesel prices have now hit a record high, and even if you don't drive a diesel vehicle, you could still feel the impact. The national average has topped $6 a gallon for the first time in history, and here in the borderland, the average price for diesel gas is nearing $6. As the country marks 25 years since the September 11th attacks, experts are looking back at how that day changed America and how its legacy is being remembered. Nearly 3,000 people were killed in the attacks, and thousands more died in the years after from toxic exposure.
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4: From the KFOX 14 Severe Weather Center, I'm forecaster Hannah Frescas. Happy Friday, everyone. El Paso forecasting a high of 99, 97 for the Las Cruces area, sitting under partly sunny skies with a below 10% chance of rain this afternoon. Majority of us staying dry. The big story for your weekend, the heat, as we are looking at triple digits making their return. Make sure to practice hot weather safety. And for your full forecast, head over to our website, kfoxcity.com. I'm forecaster Hannah Frescas.
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7: The midterms are almost here, and Republicans could be in deep trouble. Polls show Democrats leading in key races. Tonight, Rob Finnerty on Newsmax reveals the growing threat from the DSA and the radical left. With less than 60 days to go, Finnerty says it's time for the GOP to hit the panic button. The House may go, and control of the Senate is up for grabs. Gas prices, mortgage rates, health care, and out-of-control national debt. Americans are angry, and the progressive left wants total control of Congress. Tallarico, El Sayed, AOC, Bernie Sanders. Finnerty reveals President Trump's secret plan to fight back and what you can do to help him. Don't miss Finnerty tonight at 8 p.m. Eastern on Newsmax. 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

0: 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We're going to be joined by David Rutherford here coming up in just a sec at the top of the next hour. We're also going to
1: GWAT combat veteran, just over here. The Navy SEAL fought in the GWAT, so we want to talk to him about some of that stuff.
0: Just so everyone can know, we will also try to have some fun in the final hour of the week. Crazy revelation about who exactly the guy was who kept Lindsey Clancy from getting off for murdering her three kids. But they also had a football game in Australia that began with a land acknowledgement. You're going to want to hear some of this. And if you haven't seen the video, you will be entertained by it. And the Democrat Party has hit a new record low in lack of approval among male voters, just 16%. We will talk about all that and more, and we'll continue to discuss the 25th anniversary of 9/11, 14 hours up, 15th hour coming to all of you in your moments, Buck. Try to keep people entertained.
1: It's going to be a fantastic third hour of the show. We're going to keep on doing what we do here. Send us your talkbacks. More coming.
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7: Today marks 25 years since the terrorist attacks of September 11th, 2001. And for most adults, it seems like yesterday. Here's Matt Mattinson.
8: A new Pew Research Center survey finds most Americans vividly remember that day, as 83% of adults who were born before 2001 say they recall with clarity exactly where they were or what they were doing when they heard the tragic news. Meanwhile, the number of American adults who did not experience that day continues to rise as the attacks grow more distant. 10% of adults today were born after 2001 and only know about the attacks through what they've learned from others. 60% of these young adults, aged 18 through 24, say they first learned about the attacks in class, while smaller shares say they first heard about them from family or friends. I'm Matt Mattinson.
7: New York City Mayor Zoran Mamdani and former Mayor Rudy Giuliani seemingly put politics aside this morning to commemorate the 25th anniversary of September 11th. The two shook hands and spoke briefly at the 9/11 ceremony this morning in Manhattan. Earlier in the week, Giuliani said Mamdani should not attend the ceremony. Yesterday, the Mamdani administration released documents accusing the Giuliani administration of misleading New Yorkers about the toxic air following the attacks. The consumer price index, a key measure of inflation, rose 0.4% in August from July, putting the annual increase at 3.4%. Nick Arpa reports the rise was driven in part by high energy prices.
9: And the knock-on effect means those higher costs are also pushing up prices, really for any goods that are transported. So groceries heading to store shelves, items sent through the mail, internet purchases.
7: Not counting food and energy prices, the increase was 0.3% for the month, slightly higher than analysts had expected. The report is the last major inflation indicator released before the Fed holds its policy meeting next week, where it will vote on interest rates. I'm Chris Garagi.
10: The feds are spending $17 million to turn a San Antonio Eastside warehouse into an ICE processing center. Congressman Joaquin Castro confirmed a company called Garda World Federal Services got the contract.
11: The same company that set up Alligator Alcatraz.
10: Liberals on city council are trying to stall the deal by calling for an environmental study led by Jalen McKee Rodriguez, who says the details are needed, quote, to ensure local impacts are fully evaluated and publicly understood, unquote. Bexar County Sheriff's Office trying to figure out who sent several middle school students to the hospital by giving them illegal THC gummies. Investigators believe a student brought the gummies onto the Harmony School of Innovation Charter School campus. I'm Eric Lund.
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0: 9/11-like terror attack now compared to how we were able to do it 25 years ago.
1: I'll let Rutt go. Rutt, you go first. Yeah.
2: Man, Clay, that's another just profound question. And I mean, if you listen to some of the last year's reports from the senior intelligence operative, you know, roughly they estimate it could be somewhere between 6 and 14,000 terrorists have come in across the border over the last 5 years or plus, right? So it, all it takes is, all it takes, like, look at the Mumbai incident or look at October 7th or whatever it is. I mean, that was an exact, that was a giant operation, but like a Mumbai incident, 10 guys took down Mumbai for like 56 hours and killed 200 plus people, right? And so that's a reality that can take place. Now, thank God, I believe with the modern day technology and surveillance systems and all that, we have a better shot. But man, these people also understand how to operate independently in their own, in their own cells. And then all they need is a directive, which can be, you know, a check mark on the side of a wall that gives them the green light to go into a Walmart and essentially either clack themselves off with explosives they brought it back, or, you know, to just buy guns on the street and go in with five AKs and 10 mags and wreak havoc. So I think we're every bit as vulnerable as we were back then, and probably more.
1: So I agree with everything Rutt said. So I don't want to just repeat everything he said, because he knows this world quite well. Rutt, to that end, why do you think things right now, we're 25 years since 9/11, I mean, I remember I was talking to this before. I would go on CNN and argue with these lunatics when there was terror attacks happening all the time in this country that were jihadist enabled. I mean, it was every few months, you know, there was San Bernardino attack, the Pulse nightclub attack in Orlando. There was the Bataclan attack in France. There was the Bastille. I mean, we went through this period with all of these mass casualty jihadist attacks post 9/11, really, you know, in the later Obama years. And then, you know, that was when it really ramped up. Why does it feel like things are quieter now?
2: I mean, I think, you know, partly because there's so much division within the country, even without the kinetic nature of attacks, right? You look at the various institutions. You talk about this in your book, Buck, which was is the reality. We talked about it offline. Remember about the Rape of the Mind book, right? Yeah. We've been vulnerable across all of these institutions because of, I don't know, maybe it's like this estimation that we need to be more caring as Americans or whatever. But, you know, if you're an operator, a guerrilla fighter or terrorist, whatever you want to call it, you're going to utilize the country, the civilization, the society. You're going to utilize their weaknesses to penetrate their vulnerabilities. And that's just the nature of it, of what it is. And I think we've gotten to a place where kind of that sympathy, that unchecked critical theory based sympathy for the fact that, no, if we just are open our arms and more open, that all the bad people are just going to keep themselves in check. That's just not the way the world works. So, you know, I just hope and pray that we people understand the relevance of this attack and the impact it had. Like, I mean, I had Jason Freewall, Dusty Markin died on September 11, 2008 with Dev Group. I had Glenn Doherty and Roan and, you know, Ty Benghazi. Woods, who were my good friend, and Benghazi in 2012, right? Like, this is something that it's not, there's no end to ideologies warring with each other. It's just the nature of how it works. So we owe it to ourselves to, just like we did when we were kids with Pearl Harbor and all these other things, man, we don't let these historical lessons fade off into oblivion, because they keep us sharp in the recognition of how valuable what we do have in terms of this relative peace.
0: Rutt, we appreciate all the work. Encourage people to go subscribe to David Rutherford's podcast as a part of the Clay and Buck Podcast Network. Appreciate you, my man. Have a good weekend.
2: Thank you. God bless you guys. And God bless all the families and everybody who've suffered from 9/11.
1: Thank you,
0: man. Look, there's an awesome new opportunity for all of you. We had Buck on Monday. We had 30-some-odd football players on my son's team over to the house. And you know what we fed them? 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

0: So I have a correction to make, everybody. Welcome back into Clay and Buck. We just, as part of our discussion, touched on the biggest news stories of August 2001, right before, obviously, September and 9/11. And we talked about the Chandra Levy disappearance, her murder and disappearance. And we mentioned that at first it was thought to, you know, there was this air of suspicion around Gary Condit. I think that's fair to say. But then there was later on a prosecution of an illegal alien and conviction. But Cindy, I'll give her full credit, on X pointed out, and I did not know this, the conviction was overturned and that individual was exonerated. They said he did not do it. And so technically, right now, we don't know who.
1: It's still an unsolved murder.
0: It's an unsolved case. It's basically a cold case now.
1: Yeah, I had no idea.
0: I didn't know that.
1: I remembered that they had arrested someone, and I knew that there had been a conviction. I didn't know that the appeal had been turned over on conviction. Again, you were it's a cool lookup device you had, the biggest stories. This was the biggest story in America in August of 2001. Chandra Levy, missing intern in Washington, D.C. I was living in Washington, D.C. at the time. You could not escape this story. And years later, they found her body. They convicted somebody. And I guess the twist here is they later said the wrong person had been convicted. I had no idea.
0: Yeah, I didn't know that either. So thank you on X, Cindy, for the update. 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
3: The feds are spending $17 million to turn a San Antonio Eastside warehouse into an ICE processing center. Congressman Joaquin Castro confirmed a company called Garda World Federal Services got the contract.
4: The same company that set up Alligator Alcatraz.
3: Liberals on city council are trying to stall the deal by calling for an environmental study led by Jalen McKee Rodriguez, who says the details are needed, quote, to ensure local impacts are fully evaluated and publicly understood, unquote. Bexar County Sheriff's Office trying to figure out who sent several middle school students to the hospital by giving them illegal THC gummies. Investigators believe a student brought the gummies onto the Harmony School of Innovation Charter School campus. I'm Eric Light.
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13: 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It should be a vote that requires two-thirds vote before any property tax increase can ever be imposed on our fellow Texans. 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
12: Protecting homeowners, lowering property taxes. That's Governor Greg Abbott.
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17: From the KFOX 14 Severe Weather Center, I'm forecaster Hannah Frescas. Happy Friday, everyone. El Paso forecasting a high of 99, 97 for the Las Cruces area. Sitting under partly sunny skies with a below 10% chance of rain this afternoon. Majority of us staying dry. The big story for your weekend, the heat, as we are looking at triple digits making their return. Make sure to practice hot weather safety. And for your full forecast, head over to our website, kfoxtv.com. I'm forecaster Hannah Frescas.
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0: Closing up shop on Clay and Buck. And you know what we're going to do? We're going to have some fun to close it out. Because we're off for the weekend. We want you to have fantastic and fabulous and wonderful weekends. I know today is a, you know, solemn day. And we spent a lot of time on that. Great conversations. If you missed it, go back. Listen to the Clay and Buck podcast. Which you can, wherever you get your podcasts. I love it from the iHeart app personally, but wherever you get your podcasts, you can listen hour by hour of the show. I thought Steve Yates was phenomenal about being in the White House on 9/11. Rutherford training Navy SEALs as a SEAL when the news comes down, realizing that his brothers in arms are going to be deploying downrange. I mean, it's just really good stuff. Honestly, it's worth going back and listening to. And I hope if you're listening to us on radio and you missed those, go back and listen to the podcast. And also those guys, as well as others, have great podcasts on the Clay and Buck Network. You can subscribe to us on YouTube, and you know, we shall continue to turn out great content there. Clay, this is where it's like your world and my world. Well, this is, you know, it's both of our worlds in a sense, but the world of sports colliding with the world of indigenous people's worship and celebration. This is amazing. So I'm going to let you set the scene here because it's an NFL game, but it's in Australia?
1: Yeah, they played last night, the Rams, LA Rams. I was going to say the Rams of Los Angeles sound like I was on Coming to America. The Rams are playing against the 49ers, and they played in Melbourne down in Australia. And I couldn't believe that of all the times that Australia could decide that they wanted to apologize and give a land acknowledgement, they did it as part of the pregame ceremony. This is Australia apologizing for bringing civilization to their continent. Listen.
2: We are known as the Manangun people, and I'll take this leaf on our behalf, on behalf of our community, the Wurundjeri Woiwurrung, and our neighbouring islands. Accepting this gift means that you are welcome to everything from the tops of the trees to the roots of the earth. Wamintjikar Wurundjeri Balak, and on my father's land, we sincerely hope you have a wonderful time here at the MCG. Wamintjikar, welcome.
1: So, Buck, you, I think, nailed it when you said that Australia during COVID became East Berlin with koalas. They did. I took my family. I loved it. It was a beautiful country, and there's lots of people there that agree that this is absurd that they have been taken over. They did a land acknowledgement before their January 1st New Year's Day fireworks that we were there to watch. We went to the top of the Sydney Bridge. When you get to the top of the Sydney Bridge, it's a majestic view. The first thing they say, Buck, is understand that you're gazing upon stolen land and we want to apologize. They even have in Australia, this is 100% true, a national sorry day where they apologize for stealing all the lands.
0: Man, that's really weak. What else to say?
1: Yes.
0: I really like Aussies. They're great people, but somehow they really have turned into East Berlin with koalas. It's just the politics there and the sense of, you know, I don't know, maybe the people who were living in the Stone Age when the Australian, well,
1: the Euros arrived. Yeah, it's crazy. Yeah.
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8: The midterms are almost here, and Republicans could be in deep trouble. Polls show Democrats leading in key races. Tonight, Rob Finnerty on Newsmax reveals the growing threat from the DSA and the radical left. With less than 60 days to go, Finnerty says it's time for the GOP to hit the panic button. The House may go, and control of the Senate is up for grabs. 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Americans are angry, and the progressive left wants total control of Congress. Tallarico, El Sayed, AOC, Bernie Sanders. Finnerty reveals President Trump's secret plan to fight back and what you can do to help him. Don't miss Finnerty tonight at 8 p.m. Eastern on Newsmax. 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
9: 25 years ago today, terrorists hijacked 4 U.S. jetliners and forced them to crash, killing nearly 3,000 people and jarring the entire nation. Monica Nelson reports.
10: 2 of the aircraft pierced each of the World Trade Center's twin towers in New York City, causing them to burn and collapse. Another jet slammed into the Pentagon building in the Washington, D.C. area. The 4th, United Airlines Flight 93, en route from Newark to San Francisco, carrying 38 passengers and 7 crew, crashed in a field 80 miles southeast of Pittsburgh after passengers struggled with armed hijackers to regain control of the aircraft. I'm Monica Nelson.
9: The FDNY is honoring all the first responders lost on 9/11 with a special wreath-laying ceremony at the New York City Fire Museum. Lizzie Radabali reports.
11: On that day in 2001, the city lost 343 firefighters and thousands more continue to pass away every year from 9/11-related illness.
12: And we gather today in this sacred space of memory, surrounded by the living history, the valor, and the great spirit of the FDNY.
11: Officials unveiled a new memorial bell made by the official bell foundry of the Vatican. The FDNY is hosting several memorial services, including one at Engine 54 and Ladder 4 in Midtown Manhattan, where they lost all 15 of their firefighters that were sent to the World Trade Center. In New York, I'm Lizzie Radabali.
9: From dusk till dawn today, twin beams of light will shine 4 miles into the sky at Ground Zero. The 9/11 tribute in light was first presented 6 months after the September 11th attacks and has been illuminated every year since. It can be seen from a 60-mile radius around the city. The cyclosporiasis outbreak has officially ended. The CDC announced today that the largest ever outbreak of the foodborne illness sickened nearly 20,000 people overall. Health officials linked it to shredded iceberg lettuce supplied by Taylor Farms in Mexico. I'm Chris Caraggio.
13: Immigrants from El Salvador covered by temporary protected status are being told they can remain living and working in the U.S. This is a big deal for the restaurant industry.
14: And Texas has one of the largest populations of El Salvadorian workers who have been working in the U.S. for an average of over 25 years.
13: Kelsey Erickson-Strufert with Texas Restaurant Association says a worker shortage would add more stress to their industry, which is already dealing with prices. The brother of Tejano icon Selena, who also co-wrote some of her biggest hits, has sued his sister, Abby Quintanilla, accuses her and her 2 family businesses of withholding the contractual share of profits tied to the Grammy winner's legacy. The suit is the latest in a public feud among the Quintanilla family, which erupted after the death of Selena's father. I'm Eric Langer.
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0: river's hills caress you. 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
0: May the luck of the Irish enfold you.
1: We've seen her stand the test of time.
0: May the blessings of St. Patrick behold you.
1: And through it all, the fools have fallen.
0: God bless Ireland, and God bless the United States of America. Now America's embracing a new ethic and a new creed. Let's roll.
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4: 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And today, 25 years ago, the worst attack on U.S. soil

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13: No A.J. Brown for the Patriots for at least the next 4 weeks. He's going on IR with a high ankle sprain. Tua Tagovailoa, who suffered an oblique injury, not present at Falcons practice today. He's been ruled out for Sunday, so Cooper Rush will get the start. Jack Strand will be the backup. Despite his summer trade request, Detroit Red Wings captain Dylan Larkin will report to training camp. I'm Frank Garrity.
14: 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The wait is over. 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
18: New York City is remembering the 9/11 terror attacks. 25 years later, the 9/11 Memorial and Museums Plaza was packed with a crowd this morning that seemed bigger than past years for the 25th anniversary remembrance ceremony. The crowd included former Presidents Biden, Obama, Bush, and Clinton, along with Vice President J.D. Vance. A number of family members brought flowers and pictures of their loved ones killed. Names were read of victims, and this year included an added moment of silence for those impacted by 9/11-related illnesses. Twin beams of light will shine 4 miles into the sky at Ground Zero from dusk till dawn today. The 9/11 tribute in light was first presented 6 months after the September 11th attacks and has been illuminated every year since. The cyclosporiasis outbreak has come to an end. The CDC announced today that the largest ever outbreak of the foodborne illness sickened nearly 20,000 people overall. And prolonged downpours and late summer thunderstorms are continuing across the southeast today, with high pressure increasing the flood threat this week. I'm Chris Caraggio.
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4: 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Hey there, I'm Jason Alexander, and this is my dear friend, Peter Tilden.
23: Hey, Jay. 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

0: Washington Center, sitting on the hill behind the Pentagon, almost like they're waiting for the 4th of July fireworks, but instead they're staring dumbfounded at what looks like a war zone.
1: I mean, you see bodies flying out of the sky and you can't do nothing about it, you tell me. There's no words to describe what's going on out there.
2: Have you forgotten?
3: 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In every generation, the world has produced enemies of human freedom. 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
2: Well, those words ring true today. It's the calling of our time, and the enemies, there are enemies of human freedom, and we see them all over the place. And it exists manifests itself in many forms. You know, and it's relevant in this sense to where we are as a country. We certainly learned lessons from post 9/11 in terms of, you know, conflicts and battles and war. And, you know, in fairness, 25 years ago, we didn't have the military technology that we have today and the ability to, you know, strike with pinpoint accuracy distances that are much further than anyone imagined. But we do have that capability now. And, you know, I think that's where the whole concept and the my belief in no boots on the ground whenever possible, hopefully never, can go forward. But we got to also understand that, you know, evil nations themselves are developing their own technologies and trying their level best because they are enemies of freedom. You know, we as Americans, if you look at our founding documents and listen to our founders and framers, they talked a lot about, you know, life being, you know, that we're created by God. We're endowed by a creator. We believe in natural rights and that this creator designed every man, woman, and child on this earth. And then people get to choose throughout their life or get indoctrinated to and lose their minds and, you know, captivated by whatever sick, twisted, ugly ideology that might drive them or motivate them. It's remarkable the similarities that I see between then and now. And I never would have imagined after October 7th, the rise of virulent anti-Semitism, for example, in this country. I wouldn't have imagined what we saw on college campuses or what we're hearing in the halls of Congress or what we're hearing on the airwaves from certain, you know, ignorant morons that, you know, have a microphone. And it takes your breath away. You know, back in 2004, when I wrote a book called Deliver Us from Evil, Defeating Terrorism, Despotism, and Liberalism, it was misunderstood. It was controversial in the sense that, oh, you're calling us evil. No, I'm saying that if you have the wrong people in power, that evil has the ability to expand and that evil will not be confronted if you don't have the moral clarity and understanding that it does exist. And what form or manifestation it might take on or what country it may be at any given moment doesn't matter. You know, we find ourselves divided as a country over the whole issue of preventing Iran from getting nuclear weapons. I've repeated this often. And I am a full supporter of the Trump doctrine. Trump doctrine now is more possible because of the next generation of weaponry that we have, and we're developing another generation of weaponry that, you know, we're beginning to see glimpses of it. We read about reports of lasers shooting drones out of the sky, out of Mexico, that is now preventing the drug cartels from being able to monitor the border and see any threat that exists so they can bring, you know, deadly drugs into our country. They've been enormously effective. You know, bunker buster bombs that were used during Operation Midnight Hammer, effectively destroying Iran's nuclear facilities, their enrichment facilities, you know, followed up by Epic Fury because they still, their desire, their blind hatred and ambition didn't stop them from wanting to acquire and build out a nuclear weapons program. you know, for all the talk about the difficulties that we have confronted over the Strait of Hormuz, and there is legitimate, you know, discussion and debate to be had, but oil is getting through the strait. But putting all of that aside, imagine a nuclear-armed Iran. The Strait of Hormuz would be in full and total control of them. What would we be able to say to them? President brought this up last night in Dallas when we were in the stadium. And, you know, I got to tip my hat. My memory, you know, takes me back to this day watching all of the coverage today. And I just, one of the things that really stood out in my mind, and I've mentioned it, I think, every year since, I'll mention it again today, is, you know, while we saw the worst in humanity and the worst evil, and yes, a state of shock that most people went in, we saw the best of humanity also. You know, starting with those people that went into those buildings knowing that they would likely die and knowing and making phone calls to their families to that effect. I mean, just, you know, what does the Bible tell us? You know, man had no greater love than to lay down his life for another. There is no greater love. The example of Jesus, you know, being crucified and on a cross to reconcile mankind to God the Father. It is the ultimate sacrifice. They do it knowingly. You know, I have so many friends over the years that have been in either the NYPD or in, you know, the transit police people, the Port Authority police people, my friends that are firefighters. I used to, you know, for fun and kicks and giggles, I'd give them a hard time. And, you know, I'd say, well, what is this rack time thing that you guys have? Meaning, you know, if it's a slower night and they're working a 24-hour shift, which they often do, then, you know, if they have a slow period, they might get an hour, a couple hours that they get to sleep. And then they cook the best and most delicious and most extravagant meals in the world. And I'd give them a hard time over it. I'd be like, come on. I mean, you get paid to sleep. You get paid to cook these great meals that you're telling me about all the time that I'm not able to participate in. And, you know, trust me, they were friends. They would get me more than I got them. And then they'd always come back with, yeah. And then what happens on a day like 9/11? You know, checkmate, case closed, issue over, or if somebody's in need, they're there. And they put themselves in harm's way for us. And then on a side note, you had all of these New Yorkers volunteering to go down in the search and recovery efforts at Ground Zero. And then you had the aftermath and the conflicts and the war and all the people that would take care of all of our injured soldiers. Or try, you can never fully, but try and comfort the families that lost their loved ones. You know, fighting and defending and trying to prevent another attack on our homeland. And then you had, I'll never forget, being down at Ground Zero and, you know, seeing, you know, pop-up tents. I'll never forget, I don't know why, I don't forget this, but you'd have bodegas and you'd have, you know, well-known pizza places and Campbell's Soup. And they set up all of these tents around the area outside of Ground Zero where first responders and people and workers could go and get fed for free. And they did it lovingly and generously. And again, you saw the worst in humanity. You saw the best in humanity. You saw good and you saw evil. And I guess, you know, there's always going to be a hatred of who we are as a country and what it is that we stand for. What I guess I never anticipated in my life when I started this career in broadcasting, I don't think I ever anticipated that we would have an entire party taken over by people that would have a stated position to defund our Department of War, formerly known as the Department of Defense. I mean, because it is a total capitulation to evil. I mean, there's nothing that evil would like more than to abolish the Department of Defense, the Department of War. Or the idea that we, you know, will shred our Constitution. Because they don't like our way of life. They don't like our framers and our founders and the principles that built this country into the greatest country God gave man and the greatest wealth-producing country God gave man. Barry Farber, one of the pioneers of talk radio, famously said, there's never been a country like the U.S. that has accumulated more power and abused it less than us. And I add, there's never been a country in the history of man that has accumulated more power, abused it less, and used it for the advancement of good more than the United States. And we saw our generosity knows no bounds whenever there's something going on in the world. But they want to eliminate the Senate, your ability to choose a president. They want to pack the courts. They want to have open borders, abolish borders, amnesty for illegals, end all deportation, get rid of ICE, get rid of the police, get rid of prisons, get rid of cash bail. Establish a wealth tax, steal other people's money for their power, and then promises that will never be fulfilled. It's on the ballot in 53 days. It is literally an inflection point for this country. And I say that on 9/11 because if you think it can't happen, it can. Everything can happen. It's all at risk. 800-941-SHAWN is our number if you want to be a part of the program. Quick break, right back.
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10: The midterms are almost here, and Republicans could be in deep trouble. Polls show Democrats leading in key races. Tonight, Rob Finnerty on Newsmax reveals the growing threat from the DSA and the radical left. With less than 60 days to go, Finnerty says it's time for the GOP to hit the panic button. The House may go, and control of the Senate is up for grabs. 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Americans are angry, and the progressive left wants total control of Congress. Tallarico, El Sayed, AOC, Bernie Sanders. Finnerty reveals President Trump's secret plan to fight back and what you can do to help him. Don't miss Finnerty tonight at 8 p.m. Eastern on Newsmax. 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
2: 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How did we not wake up knowing that? John Andrasik will join us, and we'll get to your calls coming up as well. 800-941-SHAWN. 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
19: Today, the nation is marking 25 years since the deadly terror attacks on 9/11, which killed nearly 3,000 people. Somber ceremonies are being held at Ground Zero in New York City, along with the Pentagon in Washington, D.C., and in Shanksville, Pennsylvania, to honor the heroes aboard United Flight 93. At that service, Interior Secretary Doug Burgum said those passengers and crew love this country and made the ultimate sacrifice, bound together by a single force.
20: And I think you all know what that force was. That force was love. They loved this country. They loved life. They loved their family. They love their God.
19: The three other planes had already crashed into the Twin Towers and Pentagon when passengers and crew members aboard Flight 93 were alerted to what was going on through phone calls from the plane. They died fighting the hijackers, forcing them to crash the plane into a field, stopping a second attack on Washington, D.C. Burgum said he's happy the National Park Service will be telling their story for generations to come. The cyclosporiasis outbreak has come to an end. Wendy Swanson has more.
0: The CDC announced today that the largest ever outbreak of the foodborne illness sickened nearly 20,000 people overall. Health officials linked it to shredded iceberg lettuce supplied by Taylor Farms in Mexico. It fueled the worst cyclosporiasis season in U.S. history and included two deaths, both in the epicenter of the biggest outbreak in Michigan. I'm Wendy Swanson.
19: A new survey shows nearly half of all voters would prefer Democrats take control of the House in November's midterm elections. A Quinnipiac University poll found 49% saying that they supported Democrats, while 38% were in favor of the GOP keeping their majority. That gap has grown by 4 points since July when the pollsters asked a similar question. Practical Magic 2 is bewitching moviegoers in its debut. The sequel starring Sandra Bullock and Nicole Kidman is expected to conjure up between $30 and $40 million in its opening weekend after making $4.7 million from last night previews. I'm Chris Caraggio.
21: The feds are spending $17 million to turn a San Antonio Eastside warehouse into an ICE processing center. Congressman Joaquin Castro confirmed a company called Garda World Federal Services got the contract.
22: The same company that set up Alligator Alcatraz.
21: Liberals on city council are trying to stall the deal by calling for an environmental study led by Jalen McKee Rodriguez, who says the details are needed, quote, to ensure local impacts are fully evaluated and publicly understood, unquote. Bexar County Sheriff's Office trying to figure out who sent several middle school students to the hospital by giving them illegal THC gummies. Investigators believe a student brought the gummies onto the Harmony School of Innovation Charter School campus. I'm Eric Leiter.
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13: As Scripture tells us, the light shines in the darkness, and the darkness has not overcome it. September 11th reminded us of the terrible power of hate. The 25 years since have shown us the even greater power of the American spirit to endure and prevail and to win. And today our country is stronger than it has ever been.
32: 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And so is the countdown. 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

0: there's not going to be one person, one hero, that is not going to be taken care of if Frank Siller has his way, period, full stop.
1: 100%. There's not going to be one family in America who dies for our country or our community that leaves a young family behind that not, will not be taken care of. That is a promise, and we're keeping that promise. We are keeping that promise. So, and by the way, this is my mission, and I do live every single day of it, but I got 7 grandkids. I love them. Don't know with me.
0: By the way, you need to hear Frank talk about his brothers and Steven and his family. I mean, they were just an all-American family. Everything you'd expect, good and bad and fun. Look, I know this.
1: Crazy good family.
0: You know, I just know that we will see loved ones again in the next life. And I know you'll see your brother. And, you know, I know the words that will come out of his mouth. You know, it's going to be, you know, thanks, Frank. You know, you kept his memory alive since 9/11/01. You really have. And I mean, it's amazing what you've done. We're honored to be, you know, friends with you and partners with you. And I just appreciate you so much.
1: I appreciate that. But I think his first words are going to be, hey, that's all you did? Come on.
0: this family's a typical New York family. Let me let everybody know.
1: Yeah.
0: I mean, it's hardcore, never ending. You know, poke the chest and start a fight. But, you know, your brother was a very special human being. What he did that day, I mean, it's such an inspiring story of American heroism and courage and fortitude and strength and what you've done for his memory and in the years thereafter. I can't believe it's 25 years. Can you?
1: No, I can't. In some ways, it feels like yesterday. In other ways, kids are grown up. So many married. A couple of them are having children. I mean, it's a beautiful thing to watch. They listen, in the memoir, Let Us Do Good, my memoir, I write about so many stories about Stephen. There's so many other heroes in there. Just hit New York Times bestseller. Thanks to your support and many other people's support and getting the word out there. There's 50, 60 stories in there of other heroes too that make the ultimate sacrifice. So many, you know, we say freedom isn't free, right? We say that, right? Everybody says that. Yeah. Well, you know what? The 7,000 families that went to war after 9/11, because it happened, those families know that freedom isn't free. The 2,977 souls that died on 9/11 most certainly know that freedom isn't free. The police officers and firefighters and first responders that every single day put their lives on the line, they know freedom isn't free. And as Americans, we have to make a promise to these families that when they give up their life for us in response, that we're going to take care of their families left behind. It's a contract that every American should have with these families.
0: Well, you are a national treasure. I was doing a golf event that in Florida, and Frank says, just before I go up to speak, he goes, just don't say anything nice about me. And so I started out, I said, yeah, Frank, you really suck. And I'm like, this guy's done nothing but great things his entire life and helped so many families and continues to. Please help the Tunnel to Towers Foundation. Their website is the letter T, the number 2, the letter T.org, the letter T, the number 2, the letter T.org, T, number 2. T.org, Tunnel to Towers Foundation. Frank, you are a national treasure. We love you. We appreciate all you do every day. God bless you and thank you, my friend.
1: God bless you too. And thank you for having me on. And never forget
0: about 800-941-SHAWN. We'll continue.
2: 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Many of those heroes paid the ultimate price in acts of quiet courage. 25 years ago feels like yesterday. 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
0: 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That means heroes like U.S. Army Sergeant William Bernard McKenna. Now, motivated by the tragedy of 9/11, he enlisted. He served two tours of duty in Iraq, where he was exposed daily to toxic chemicals from those burn pits. Now, less than a year after returning from his final tour, he lost his life to T-cell lymphoma. He left behind his devoted wife, Dina, their two daughters. Now, his wife, Dina, continues to fight tirelessly for veterans exposed to burn pits. Now, the Tunnel to Towers Foundation honored William's memory and his family's sacrifice. They paid off their mortgage. You can help more families like the McKennas. 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Or if you have a car to donate or land to donate or want to make a big donation, just go to their website, the letter T, the number two, the letter T.org.
4: The midterms are almost here, and Republicans could be in deep trouble. Polls show Democrats leading in key races. Tonight, Rob Finnerty on Newsmax reveals the growing threat from the DSA and the radical left. With less than 60 days to go, Finnerty says it's time for the GOP to hit the panic button. The House may go, and control of the Senate is up for grabs. 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Americans are angry, and the progressive left wants total control of Congress. Tallarico, El Sayed, AOC, Bernie Sanders. Finnerty reveals President Trump's secret plan to fight back and what you can do to help him. Don't miss Finnerty tonight at 8 p.m. Eastern on Newsmax. 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
8: From the KFOX 14 Severe Weather Center, I'm forecaster Hannah Frescas. Happy Friday, everyone. El Paso forecasting a high of 99, 97 for the Las Cruces area. Sitting under partly sunny skies with a below 10% chance of rain this afternoon. Majority of us staying dry. The big story for your weekend, the heat, as we are looking at triple digits making their return. 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And for your full forecast, head over to our website, kfoxtv.com. I'm forecaster Hannah Frescas.
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1: The feds are spending $17 million to turn a San Antonio Eastside warehouse into an ICE processing center. Congressman Joaquin Castro confirmed a company called Garda World Federal Services got the contract.
2: The same company that set up Alligator Alcatraz.
1: Liberals on city council are trying to stall the deal by calling for an environmental study led by Jalen McKee Rodriguez, who says the details are needed, quote, to ensure local impacts are fully evaluated and publicly understood, unquote. Bexar County Sheriff's Office trying to figure out who sent several middle school students to the hospital by giving them illegal THC gummies. Investigators believe a student brought the gummies onto the Harmony School of Innovation Charter School campus. I'm Eric Leiker.
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9: 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How did my father become the scheming mastermind? 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

0: is that are sitting on the hills behind the Pentagon, almost like they're waiting for the 4th of July fireworks, but instead they're staring dumbfounded at what looks like a war zone.
1: I mean, you see bodies flying out of the sky and you can't do nothing about it. You tell me. There's no words to describe what's going on out there.
2: Have you forgotten?
3: America's a nation full of good fortune, with so much to be grateful for, but we are not spared from suffering. In every generation, the world has produced enemies of human freedom. They have attacked America. Because we are freedom's home and defender.
2: Have you forgotten?
3: And the commitment of our fathers is now the calling of our time.
2: That's our friend Darryl Worley, and he put that together, and he actually did Freedom Concerts with us. He was amazing, and just an amazing guy. Joining us now, Patrick Sullivan, Secret Service agent, and after a special agent for the investigator with the General Accounting Office, now Government Accountability Office of Special Investigations. On 9/11, he conducted an undercover test at Dulles Airport and smuggled an inert hand grenade past a screening checkpoint. I mean, this is, you know, literally about 10 minutes after the hijackers of American Airlines Flight 77 passed through the exact same checkpoint. I mean, it's a story I didn't know until recently. Anyway, Patrick Sullivan, sir, glad you're with us. Thanks for being here.
4: Thank you, Sean. I appreciate being on your show.
2: I mean, when I heard this story, I couldn't believe it. Now, I know people complain a little bit about, you know, having to go through airport security and TSA, et cetera, me among them, but I'm still glad they're there.
4: Well, that's true, Sean, but I'll give you a little background on what led us to do the undercover operations. The FAA was in charge of security at the airports prior to 9/11, and they had an Office of Civil Aviation Security. And they had a number of their employees who were their special agents who came to their bosses and said the system's not working, there are too many vulnerabilities, and nothing changed. So these whistleblowers went to Congress, to the House Transportation Infrastructure Committee, and the committee then contacted us to do an undercover testing to see how bad the screening checkpoints were. And on 20 prior occasions before 9/11, I successfully smuggled an inert hand grenade past the checkpoint at over 20 airports in the United States. And my partner, also a retired Secret Service agent named John Cooney, smuggled a 25 caliber handgun. He had a cast made. We had a cast made up with bars in it, and he put the handgun in a hidden compartment in the cast, and was able to get through the screening every single time, just like me with the inner hand grenade, which I put inside of a 7-Eleven Super Big Gulp with ice on top of it, and I never got challenged. I walked right to the magnetometer every single time. And this on 9/11, prophetically on 9/11, I went through the magnetometer checkpoint at exactly 7:45, 10 minutes past Tony Hanjour, who was the pilot and lead hijacker of American Airlines Flight 11. And myself and John Cooney were also on a flight to Los Angeles. We were on the United Airlines flight. And by the luck of God, we weren't on that plane that was hijacked. It could have been our plane because it was the same route, same size aircraft, and we were not hijacked. So that's the story, and it's kind of shocking. And
2: so what you're really revealing is everything that we learned on 9/11, you already knew because you had been testing airports around the country, and you found a massive gaping hole in terms of vulnerability that existed.
4: Absolutely, Sean. It was more than massive and gaping. It was completely porous as far as we were concerned. And we had been briefed. We had some intel provided to us. And the intelligence community, law enforcement community, we did not believe that aircraft would be turned into weapons of mass destruction. We were more concerned with putting a bomb on an aircraft and blowing it up in flight, or hijacking the aircraft, as traditionally happened. It would be used as a negotiation tool. In fact, there was a document called the Common Strategy, which was adopted by the federal government and the aviation industry, which called for pilots and airline employees to acquiesce to hijackers on board an aircraft and not try to intervene in the hijacking on the theory that the plane would land and negotiations would begin. Sadly, on 9/11, that changed, and the common strategy was then tossed out by September 12th. That was a defunct document, never to be used again.
2: Do you think, knowing everything that you know that maybe you can't even tell us, do you think that we have become lax? Have we gone back to a pre-9/11 mentality?
4: I don't believe so, Sean. I think I have 100% faith in TSA and the men and women who are on the front lines today. But candidly, Sean, my biggest fear, my biggest concern is the insider threat, because the terrorist groups can recruit people who are already inside an organization and turn them to become their agents of
2: What specific organizations would you be concerned about?
4: Airline employees, people that work at the airports, people that may be catering services, even security guards, and God forbid, even FBI agents or Secret Service agents could theoretically be turned. I think it'd be much more difficult to turn a Secret Service agent or an FBI agent, but I think it's much easier to turn an airport employee and convince someone to bring some dangerous and nefarious items onto board an aircraft. I think that's very possible.
2: But there is a vulnerability that will always exist and we'll never get rid of it, correct?
4: That's correct, Sean. There's always going to be the human element. Besides the insider threat, there's also technology that's evolving. And the bad guys may come up with a way to get explosives or other weapons past the screen and checkpoints. I mean, that could happen, but we're trying to stay on top of the technology. That's one thing I'm very confident. TSA has a robust research and development capability, and I think they're trying to stay on top of any of the, as the bad guys develop some way around it, they're going to counteract that.
2: Pretty unbelievable. I just, as I've been watching all day TV, it's pretty unbelievable to know that all of this happened and that so much of it could have been prevented. Your story is really remarkable. Getting grenades through 20 different airports, it's breathtaking to me. One last question. When you did get this information and this intelligence and you shared it with your superiors, how did they react?
4: Well, the day after 9/11 there's nothing more we could do. When we realized that the American Airlines flight had been hijacked and the other planes hit the World Trade Center, we knew our undercover operation would have breathtaking consequences. Next day, we went to the FBI. We briefed the FBI completely on what we'd been doing. And the day after that, we went to the head of the FAA, Office of Civil Aviation Security, and briefed them. And they did not take it well. There was a gentleman named General Mike Canavan, who's now deceased. He was a three-star retired general who was in charge of civil aviation security. He was a highly decorated military officer, Sean, but he had no law enforcement experience, and I think that was part of the issue. I think anybody in that role has to have serious law enforcement experience to be able to manage an operation like that. End of the day, though, changes were made almost immediately. That's why TSA was born. That's why DHS was born following this. But we were the deliverers of some seriously bad news, I could tell you that, and some people didn't take it too well.
2: Well, what you did was invaluable. Had people paid more attention to it, perhaps 9/11 could have been prevented. And I'm not casting aspersions on people or blaming people. I don't think anybody anticipated this attack or, willfully, was not trying to do their job. It just is. We just were not ready, period, full stop. Anyway, Sir Patrick, we appreciate you, man. Thank you. And thanks for all you have done in your career and all you continue to do and inform people. Thank you.
4: Thank you, Sean.
2: All right. 800-941-SEAN. If you want to be a part of the program, we were just talking to Frank Siller in the last half hour, and it was a dear personal friend of mine. Now, 9/11/01 was born on America's darkest day, the worst terrorist attack on American soil in our history. And he's been helping American heroes ever since and their families. He lost his brother that day, as we talked about earlier. Heroes like, Navy Chief Shannon Kent. This service of Shannon's was inspired by the 9/11 attacks. A decorated warrior mother, Shannon served multiple tours in Iraq and Afghanistan. And anyway, so she joined and committed to help and to battle, you know, radical Islamists that believe in this sick ideology of convert or die. And sadly and tragically, she lost her life in a suicide bomb attack in Syria. Now, this being the 25th anniversary of 9/11, her sacrifice does remind us of the cost, the lasting impact of that day. She left behind her husband, her two young sons, and the Tunnel to Towers Foundation was able to, because of your generosity, pay off the Kent family mortgage, giving the family the security of knowing that their home is theirs forever. 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Anyway, go to their website. 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
9: America is observing the 25th anniversary of the 9/11 terror attacks. All four former U.S. presidents and Vice President J.D. Vance were among the thousands on hand for today's somber ceremony at Ground Zero in New York City. And at the ceremony, Mayor Mamdani and former Mayor Rudy Giuliani seemingly put politics aside to commemorate the anniversary. Natalie Migliori reports.
10: Even though the two shook hands at the ceremony, some New Yorkers outside the commemoration had other things to say.
11: Mamdani should have avoided coming here. He had no right to be here. You're sitting down shaking hands with a man who said we deserved what happened. My friends didn't deserve what happened.
10: That coming even after the Mamdani administration released documents accusing the Giuliani administration of misleading New Yorkers about the air toxicity following the attacks. More than 100,000 people signed an online petition to keep the mayor away from the ceremony, but Mamdani has attended a slew of commemoration events this week to mark the attacks.
9: 9/11 ceremonies were also held today in Washington, D.C. and Shanksville, Pennsylvania. Wall Street is closing higher to cap a losing week. Investors largely shrugged off the latest inflation data, which showed the consumer price index rose 0.4% in August. At the closing bell, the Dow Jones gained 509 points to 52,573. The S&P 500 rose 65 points, and the NASDAQ climbed 251 points.

0: Nashville International Airport is another step closer to being renamed in honor of the late Dolly Parton. The Metropolitan Nashville Airport Authority Board of Commissioners voted unanimously to move forward with the plan. A final name has not yet been chosen. The board said it's worked closely with the appropriate parties to thoughtfully determine how Dolly Parton's name and legacy will be incorporated. I'm Chris Caraggio.
1: Several high-ranking Texas Republicans not pulling punches when it comes to talking about Democrats ahead of the November midterms. At the convention in Dallas last night, Governor Greg Abbott stated midterms give voters, quote, a choice between common sense and crazy, unquote. Lieutenant Governor Dan Patrick referred to Democrats as communists and socialists and said the upcoming election is a choice between darkness and light. Senator Ted Cruz said Democrats have made it clear they hate Christians, Jews, capitalism, the Constitution, and America. Meantime, Democrat Senate candidate James Tallarico says he'd back an assault weapons ban if elected.
2: We're seeing his true color shine through, like supporting a California-style, quote-unquote, assault weapons ban.
1: NRA's Justin Davis says this is proof that Tallarico is not the moderate that some make him out to be. I'm Eric Lang.
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10: I-10 eastbound and westbound running near the speed limit. No issues, no accidents. Mesa Street southbound, Desert Boulevard to Wyoming. Now a 20-minute drive, an 8-minute delay for you. And we have Montana Avenue. This is Pisano over to Gateway on the eastbound side, about a 4-minute delay. That's traffic.
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0: that I met. And like so many folks there, their father, a firefighter, had been killed in 9/11. But Sean, those people were firefighters. They had joined the fire department. So talking about generations continuing the best of us, that gave me inspiration, that gave me hope, and frankly brought a little tear to my eye.
1: You know, go back to the night of the concert that was put on, and I think that moment did transcend politics, because there were a lot of people that are very outspoken politically on the left, but they did attend, and they did share in the experience, and they did honor our first responders and our police and our firefighters and paramedics. That had to be a special night just in that regard, because here we are 25 years later, and you're right. I mean, what's on the ballot in 53 days, as far as I'm concerned, is a battle for the future of this country. And, you know, with America, so goes the rest of the world, and that means Western civilization.
0: Well, it was an incredible night. You know, any other day of my life would have been, the happiest day of my life, to play with every living icon on that stage, with Paul McCartney and Elton John and Billy Joel. And of course, that night had nothing to do with that. It was about the firefighters and about the families who lost loved ones. And, you know, Sean, you mentioned how music can transcend like nothing else. And it wasn't my performance that I remember, but it was The Who when they came out and they blew the roof off Madison Square Garden. And as you mentioned, most of those 20,000 people had been down at Ground Zero, wading through the rubble. They haven't had a chance to release, to express themselves. And I looked out and there's people hugging and screaming and crying and singing at the top of their lungs. When I sing Superman, I looked out and there was this big burly union worker with two beers in each hand crying, singing Superman with me through the whole song. And I'm like, all right, this is why matters. Music matters. And this is, this transcends. And yeah, and you know, to your point, you know, all of those icons, they stood for America after Bin Laden attacked us. But unfortunately, after October 7th, where are they? Crickets. You know, they're not college students who've been indoctrinated. They know better. And that's just another example of how things have changed and how we have to reverse this course of timidity and cowardice and stand up for what's right. Those folks know. Springsteen knows. Bono knows. I will name names. And they have been quiet. And they need to speak up or shut up. And because they've been telling us for years that they're kind of the moral leaders of our world. But where have they gone, Sean? That's what I wonder. Where did they go? Tuesdays come and went. Seems like they have too.
1: I really can't say it any better. John, we love you. You are a national treasure. We really appreciate you. We're going to put up both songs on Hannity.com. We'll put it on social media so people can listen to it. And what you do matters, and your moral clarity matters, and your passion is infectious, and we appreciate you more than you know.
0: Well, I love you, my friend, and just want to let folks know that tonight I will be singing Superman between the two light beams that are shooting into the heavens, New York City, on ABC. So that will bring a lot of hope and recognition to our heroes and our families, and thank you for leading every day. You never forget, Sean, and I know you never will.
1: I wish I, and there's a part of me that wishes I could. I wish evil didn't exist, but I have to face the truth. John Andrasik, thank you.
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1: This is your KFOX 14 news update. The Adoniana District Attorney says Gustavo Dominguez, one of the four young men convicted of the deadly Young Park shooting in Las Cruces, has been sentenced to 90 years in prison. Dominguez, who was 17 at the time of the shootings, will be eligible for parole after serving 25 years. However, DA Fernando Macias said parole eligibility does not guarantee his release from prison. Adoniana County jury convicted Dominguez in July on three counts of first-degree murder in connection with the shooting at an unsanctioned car meet at Young Park. The shooting killed three people and injured 15 others. In El Paso, several events were held to remember the victims of September 11th. It's been 25 years since the attacks in New York City that killed nearly 3,000 people. El Pasoans gathered at the Sunbowl Stadium on the UTEP campus Friday for a memorial stair climb honoring the firefighters, police officers, and emergency medical service staff who died that day. More than 1,500 people participated, including local leaders and law enforcement agencies. The event included a 21-gun salute and a flyover by the 1st Armored Division Aviation Brigade from Fort Bliss.
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3: I-10 eastbound from Patriot Freeway to America Avenue, 18-minute ride. Also getting some slowing on Mesa Street from Wyoming to Desert Boulevard, 6-minute delay in both directions. And Montana eastbound from Yarborough to Joe Battles looking at a 9-minute ride. However, the rest of your freeways are looking clear as we have no accidents to report. I'm Lauren Phillips, El Paso Traffic.
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11: The Dodgers put their 7-game winning streak on the line today against the Marlins in Miami as top prospect Josue DePaula makes his big league debut. The Cubs push to lock up a postseason berth, could get a boost next week. Shortstop Dansby Swanson, who's been out for almost a month with an oblique injury, should return. Running back DeAndre Swift reportedly gets a 3-year extension from the Bears, worth $33.75 million. 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

0: happening.
1: Oh, there it goes. There it goes. There it goes.
0: Before you start your preaching, let me ask you this, my friend. Have you forgotten?
2: Oh, my God.
0: Oh.
2: The next building is another one. Up. Oh, my God.
0: Another plane just flew in.
2: I feel the heat. The explosion is incredible.
0: Have you forgotten?
3: I saw this plane come out of nowhere and just cream right into the side of the Twin Tower, exploding through the other side.
4: There's been an accident.

0: thousands of residents that are sitting on the hills behind the Pentagon, almost like they're waiting for the 4th of July fireworks, but instead they're staring dumbfounded at what looks like a war zone.
1: I mean, see bodies flying out of the sky and you can't do nothing about it. You tell me. There's no words to describe what's going on out there.
2: Have you forgotten?
3: America's a nation full of good fortune, with so much to be grateful for, but we are not spared from suffering. In every generation, the world has produced enemies of human freedom. They have attacked America. Because we are freedom's home and defender.
2: Have you forgotten?
3: And the commitment of our fathers is now the calling of our time.
4: That's our friend Darryl Worley. You know what? I think, unfortunately, probably too many have forgotten. All right, joining us now, our friend Don Lake Ronkonkoma. Don, glad you're with us. Happy Friday, and welcome aboard, sir.
5: Sean, thank you so much for taking my call on this solemn 9/11 Remembrance Day. You know, every year, we have so many memories come flooding back. The nervousness we felt after in the aftermath of 9/11. And I remember seeing the Army helicopters flying low over Long Island, probably to protect Brookhaven National Labs. I remember how our air travel was completely changed. I remember children in our neighborhood lost their parents. I remember your reports with Alan Combs at Ground Zero. And I remember the freedom concerts that came afterwards to raise awareness of these brave soldiers that went to fight for our freedom. But today, Sean, this 25th year of September 11th reminds me that radical Islam is still a huge part of our lives. We can't ignore it, and we have to address it. And I salute President Trump for doing everything he can, because it's still, like I said, a huge part of our lives, and it's not going away right away.
4: When the president, when I was in Dallas yesterday, and the president addressed the crowd and brought up the issue of whether or not Iran should ever be allowed a nuclear weapon, it was complete agreement. Mm-hmm. Who would disagree with that? No. I don't even consider this, quote, a war as it is described by some. I consider this a massacre. Did they strike here, there, or strike some of our allies in the region and the Gulf states? Yes, they have. But at the end of the day, Iran will never have a nuclear weapon. There's only one reason why, and that reason is Donald Trump. And Donald Trump just said enough. Their fervor to get that weapon of mass destruction, you know, we have been following it for decades, and appeasement clearly did not work. JCPOA and Barack Hussein Obama was insane, because we dropped, what, billions of dollars in cash and other currency and cargo planes on their tarmac for the mullahs. Gee, thank you very much. We bought no goodwill with that money. We wasted American taxpayer money in the process. So you can't negotiate with evil.
5: Right.
4: I wrote a whole book about it, Don. Deliver Us from Evil, Defeating Terrorism, Despotism, and Liberalism. Because you have to win the political wars if you want the right mindset in charge that will understand and have moral clarity of the times that we're living in. And I just think it's hard for some good people to wrap their arms and mind around the fact that there's evil. There is evil, and evil exists. There's good. There's a lot of good. There are a lot of good people. However, and I think America generally is a good country. With genuinely good people. The heart and soul of this country is full of good people. But however, there's those that want to bring harm to you and your children, which is why you have to be prepared, and you have to have an alarm system, and you have to have a means of protecting yourself and your family. And you know, in the broader sense, you know, we've got to understand these countries that chant death to America, death to Israel, they mean what they say.
5: Yep.
4: All right, my friend, God bless you and appreciate you more than you know. Gary is in my free state of Florida. Gary, how are you? By the way, there's no place like home, as great as Dallas was.
6: Hi, Sean. Thanks for taking my call. Excuse me, I'm going to change the subject today. I did watch all of the TV shows today. They were wonderful. But I have a very quick question for you. Will the proposed $5,000 payment that President Trump is proposing for every adult American citizen be means tested. And the reason I ask you that question is because my wife and I are a married couple. We file jointly. We make about $200,000 a year. We are still paying the full amount of our taxes on our Social Security because we have hit a level where our income's too high, so we don't qualify for it at all. We never also got a dime from the COVID relief funds at all because we were phased out because our income was too high. So I just wanted to ask you, since you have conversations with the president, has he talked to you at all about, is this going to be phased out or is it going to be means tested where some people will get it, some will get a reduced amount, some will get none?
4: Well, it's not means tested. Republicans have to win the House and Senate for this to happen. And they have to win it in 53 days. This is for adult U.S. citizens only. That would exclude illegals. And by the way, likely U.S. citizens living abroad. The other caveat, which I found interesting when I looked a little deeper into it, is the dividend that we're talking about has to be spent in the U.S. and a GOP midterm victory. That's my understanding of it.
6: How do you police spending in the U.S.? Then you have to prove what you spent it on, or you can't bank it. You can't save it or pay off a loan, or you would have to prove.
4: No, I don't think there's any restrictions if you want to save it. As a matter of fact, I'd highly suggest to some people, if you don't have a lot of savings, I mean, it is tragic. If I didn't live this way during my life, I don't think I'd have as great an understanding as I do, but when you are living paycheck to paycheck, which I did for many, many years in my early adult life, it's hard. You can't save money. You're just barely surviving.
6: Right.
4: So I think for those people, it might be a window of opportunity to put, you know, maybe part of that money away for a rainy day. Most people, you know, if you look at some studies and statistics that have come out over the years, show that a lot of Americans, you know, they cannot survive one major setback financially in their life. If their car breaks down, for example.
6: True.
4: I've lived that life. You know, I bought cars for as low as $200. I remember buying a car, a van for $200, and it was my work van for years. I remember buying a Ford Maverick, you know, 1971, and fixing it all myself for $350, you know? So, you know, for people that are struggling, I hope they'll consider saving some money if they can. But I'm not saying they can.
6: Right.
4: And maybe they pay off debt. Maybe they get rid of high-interest credit card debt. That would be helpful, too.
6: Okay.
4: All right, my friend. Got to roll, man. Gary, appreciate you. Illinois, George, next this Friday on the Sean Hannity Show. What's up, George? How are you? Glad you called.
7: Thank you, buddy. Yeah, I just wanted to call and chime in on this. Yesterday, I heard all in liberal media is, you know, Trump's trying to bribe for voters. And I just want to remind them, all these illegals that got brought here, they were bribed to get here. They took housing and they took health care and they got all these credit cards that they were just able to get here. And then what did they get in return? Votes. So Democrats have bribed voters. So I just want to point that out because that is not what Trump did. We all know it's a dividend, but they want to make an issue out of it.
4: Well, let's take a trip down memory lane, shall we, for those people that are making that claim. Look, supply side economics teaches us that if you give more money back to the American people, it increases revenues to the government. That's not an argument most liberals want to hear. But let's go back to, you know, the cognitively impaired Joe Biden and him offering $2,000. Listen.
8: One state can chart the course, not just for the next 4 years, but for the next generation. By electing John and the Reverend, you can make an immediate difference in your own lives, the lives of the people all across this country, because their election will put an end to the block in Washington, that $2,000 stimulus check, that money that will go out the door immediately, tell people who are in real trouble.
4: Nobody then called it a bribe.
7: Yep.
4: The question I have for anybody, and I know online there's been some criticism. You know, I can only remind people that when Reagan dropped the top marginal rate from 70 to 28%, you know, the belief was that that would decrease revenues to the government. Just the opposite happened. revenues doubled. The problem was that Congress spent more money. We've got to get a hold of spending, but stimulating the economy is not the way to do it. That actually results in more revenues to the government, and I'll stand by that to the day I die. I appreciate you, man. Thanks, George. 800-941-SHAWN if you want to be a part of the program. 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There are some cases only a lethal option will do if somebody wants to kill you and kill your family. However, what do you do all the other times? Because the FBI tells us that's 0.01% of all altercations. 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You don't need a background check. 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
15: The midterms are almost here, and Republicans could be in deep trouble. Polls show Democrats leading in key races. Tonight, Rob Finnerty on Newsmax reveals the growing threat from the DSA and the radical left. With less than 60 days to go, Finnerty says it's time for the GOP to hit the panic button. The House may go, and control of the Senate is up for grabs. 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Tallarico, El Sayed, AOC, Bernie Sanders. Finnerty reveals President Trump's secret plan to fight back and what you can do to help him. Don't miss Finnerty tonight at 8 p.m. Eastern on Newsmax. 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
4: Right, that's going to wrap things up for today. Hannity tonight, 9 Eastern, on the Fox News Channel. We are fully remembering 9/11. We have Michael Waltz will join us tonight. Also, Bruce Blakeman, who's doing really well in the polls in New York, will join us. Much more. Set your DVR. Hannity tonight, 9 Eastern, on Fox. Have a great weekend. Love and prayers to the families that lost loved ones, either on 9/11 or in the aftermath because of 9/11 in some way, shape, manner, or form. Our prayers are with all of you and your families. God bless you all. Have a great weekend. We'll see you on Monday. We'll

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6: America is marking the 25th anniversary of the 9/11 attacks. A quarter of a century ago today, terrorists hijacked four U.S. jetliners and forced them to crash, killing nearly 3,000 people and jarring the entire nation. Two of the aircraft pierced each of the World Trade Center's twin towers in New York City, causing them to burn and collapse. Another jet slammed into the Pentagon in Washington, D.C. The fourth, United Airlines Flight 93, en route from Newark to San Francisco, crashed in a field 80 miles southeast of Pittsburgh after passengers struggled with armed hijackers to regain control of the aircraft. Wall Street is closing higher to cap a losing week. Investors largely shrugged off the latest inflation data, which showed the consumer price index rose 0.4% in August. At the closing bell, the Dow Jones gained 509 points to 52,573. The S&P 500 rose 65 points, and the NASDAQ climbed 251 points. I'm Chris Caraggio.
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11: Mesa Street from Wyoming to Desert Boulevard. 6 minute delay in both directions. Also getting some slowing on Montana westbound from Waco Tanks to Terrestre Road. 16 minute ride there. And Montana eastbound from Yarborough to Joe Battle is looking at a 4 minute delay. However, your freeways are seeing no slowing right now as we have no accidents to report. I'm Lauren Phillips, El Paso Traffic.
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31: He's here. He's here. Now, broadcasting from the underground command post, deep in the bowels of a hidden bunker, somewhere under the brick and steel of a nondescript building, we've once again made contact with our leader, Mark Levin.
6: Yeah, so I'm here to tell you that we have forgotten. We have forgotten. In fact, there's a really good chance we never really opened our eyes to begin with. 9/11, 25 years later, where are we actually? If you are expecting just the sounds that you've heard 500 times and just a rundown of the ceremonies today, we'll hit that. We have sounds from today. What comes to mind when you hear those bells? One of the things that we have really
0: bastardized in our society is never forget. And the reason that we bastardized it is because we've never actually carried out what it represents. I'm going to hit you between the eyes with something that is actionable for you, something that's actionable for me, something that's actionable for all of us, because I'm here to tell you that we are actually getting our asses kicked by Islam. See, 25 years later, we can pay homage to the heroes that day, the victims, families. We should. They should never be forgotten. We need to carry on the traditions for the younger generations, all important. But we have never stopped getting our asses kicked by Islam. About now, you figured out it's not the great one. It is Brian Mudd in for the great one, Mark Levin. It is always an honor and a pleasure being here with you. And on this particular occasion, 25th anniversary of 9/11, I'm inclined to do what I always do, which is establish the facts, go where they take me, share the information with you, and come up with something actionable off of it. And it's all over the place. So I've got what you will not have heard anywhere else, where you won't get anywhere else, and what you need to hear, what you need to know. When I was putting down the facts for where we stand as a country, as a society 25 years later, I had an idea intellectually of where this was going to take me leading into today. But I got to the end of it, and even I was in holy crap territory. And as I watched and listened and have seen all throughout the day of the coverage, I'm like, we are freaking clueless as a society. We are getting our asses kicked by Islam. They are winning. There is a 100-year plan that has been in place. We're in year 51, set out by the Muslim Brotherhood for the takeover of the West. One of the things I'm going to do, and we'll largely get to this, I believe, in the second hour, I'm going to break down where we stand within that 100-year plan, kind of the decade-by-decade layout. You want to talk about eye-opening? It's holy crap territory. So let's talk a little bit about never forget. President Trump, the Pentagon. You had the Vice President, J.D. Vance. He was in New York City at the 9/11 Memorial and Museum, the festivities there today. You had the President in D.C., the Pentagon ceremony there, had this to offer.
1: We will never forget. We say it and we mean it. We will never forget those we lost, and we will never forget the immortal heroes of September 11th, 2001.
0: So the first thing is that the phrase never forget, you actually know where its origins are derived? Yeah, for most of us, 9/11, right? I mean, became synonymous with it almost instantly. But actually not. Never forget the origins of it. Holocaust remembrance. Never forget from the time of its founding was the slogan in Israel. Never forget. Now, for most Americans of a certain age, the phrase never forget means one thing. It means 9/11. You can maybe even hear various different figures, like then President George W. Bush referencing it. You know, Bush, in a post 9/11 address to the nation, said this: we will never forget September 11. We will never forget the innocent victims and the brave heroes that died attempting to save them. We will never forget the survivors, the children, the devastated families, and the grieving friends they left behind. And we will never forget the victims who came from more than 80 countries and many races and religions. President Trump has reiterated that message, saying, in the quarter of a century since those acts of mass murder, 9/11 family members have felt the weight of missed birthdays, empty bedrooms, journals left unfinished, dreams left unfulfilled. To every member that still feels a void in every day of your lives, the First Lady and I unite with you in sorrow. And today, as one nation, we renew our sacred vow that we will never forget September 11, 2001. These things sound nice. But as a country, have we forgotten? Or did we never even open our eyes? You know, in the wake of 9/11,

and helpless and not being able to position you, position an audience, position listeners with something that is what I end up coining helpful, useful, and repeatable. You know, I never just lay out, here's a ball of poo, and there it is. I work on solutions. And I remember there's so much about 9/11 and the coverage that particular day that for me was just the worst feeling because of the sadness, because of the uncertainty, but also because I felt absolutely helpless. To the listeners, at that point, I was actually doing music radio in Savannah. It was right before I made the turn to news talk. By the grace of God, that happened shortly thereafter. And so I spent much of the day straight into the overnight on September 12th, 2001, covering this. And I remember just how useless I felt, other than just, here's information. When there was something actionable then, there. And at the point where, okay, now we understand it's Al-Qaeda. Now we understand it's Islamic terror. I still didn't really get it. And it took me a little time before I'm like, you know what? Here we have a religion that served as the ideological basis for these terror attacks that took nearly 3,000 people. They tried this years previous. Remember the 93 World Trade Center attack? I mean, most people didn't even think about that or remember that. They had been trying for years. Like, there's a lot we're missing here as a society. There's something we don't get. And so my way of honoring the 9/11 victims, my way of never forgetting, was to learn about Islamic terror and subsequently to educate my audience about the basis for this evil. And so over the better part of the previous 25 years, that's what I've done. If you have heard me guest host for The Great One over the years, there's a reasonable chance you've heard me mention that this is still about Islam. Longtime listeners of The Brian Mudd Show absolutely have heard this anytime related conversations come up. We talked an awful lot about this in the wake of October 7th. It's absolutely relevant to what's going on right now with Iran. The Houthis, as they continue to gain territory towards the Red Sea and Yemen, an Islamic terror proxy. Hezbollah in Lebanon, an Islamic terror proxy. Of course, Hamas. Gaza, the Islamic terror proxy. Iran, the world's largest state sponsor of terror. You think about where we are 25 years later. I'm going to break down precisely what's taken place since then. There are ways that I can illustrate the point without simply getting to hard facts that I think are going to be really eye-opening for you. How bat crap crazy insane would you have said we were as a society if 25 years ago we said, you know who's going to be mayor in New York City? We're going to have an Islamist who is the mayor of New York City. And you know who the chief legal counsel is going to be in New York City? The chief legal counsel is going to be the defender of the highest ranking member of Al-Qaeda in the United States, who had a family member who was one of the hijackers.
Everybody would have thought that person

0: was nuts if they said it back then, right? That's exactly what we have. When I say we have totally blown the whole never forget thing, that is the greatest irony of all. Where is it that the Islamists set up shop? Where was their ground zero? Not talking about Al-Qaeda's terror attack at ground zero in New York City, but where was ground zero for the takeover of the United States of America? You know, the 100-year takeover of the West. I mean, take a look at what's been going on in Europe. What state? Was it not Michigan? What's been happening in Michigan? Do they not have a whole sizable city in Dearborn, let alone other constituencies around there? Who is the Democrat candidate for Senate? Is it not the Michigan man? Yeah, just your normal Midwesterner, Michigander. I call him El Saeed. It's all part of their plan. We say never forget, and all we've done is close our eyes, and we've been blind to the nonstop Islamic takeover of the United States of America. I'll be right back. I'm Brian Mudd, in for the great one.
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5: Mesa Street from Wyoming to Desert Boulevard, 18-minute ride in both directions. Also seeing some pickup on Montana westbound from Waco Tanks to TRSD Road, 5-minute delay there. And Montana eastbound from Yarborough to Joe Battle, looking at an 11-minute ride. However, I-10 is looking clear, and we're seeing no delays on Patriot Freeway or Liberty Expressway at this time. I'm Lauren Phillips, El Paso Traffic.
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0: I'm on in for Mark Levin on the 25th anniversary of 9/11, and I'm here to say that we have forgotten, and if anything, we never really had our eyes open. The Islamists, meanwhile, they have had their way with our country for the past 25 years, and I'm going to begin factually breaking that down coming up after the bottom of the hour. But before we get there, the irony that I put in front of you, anybody, I think 25 years ago, would have said it's insane to think that an Islamist would be the mayor of New York City, that you would have the chief counsel of New York City, that would have been the legal counsel for the head Al-Qaeda terrorist in the United States and family member to one of the hijackers. But that is the case. That's how successful the Islamic takeover in the United States is, as part of Islam's 100-year plan. You did have Zohran Mamdani. You did have the Mamdani Ghami participate today. He was on hand for the ceremony in New York City. Here's a message that apparently went by everybody else, because it didn't make news when Mamdani mentioned this. So I'm going to play it. And you see, and it very well might just sound like this very appropriate message to you.
1: When we say never forget, it is not an empty platitude. It is an obligation to honor all that was given by the men and women of the NYPD and their fellow first responders, by tending to those who are sick, and by building a city worthy of their sacrifice.
0: Okay. That might sound warm and fluffy and nice enough, right? Like it's an appropriate statement. There is something that, if you're paying attention, actually should jump out at you. So I'm going to play it one more time. See if you hear it.
1: When we say never forget, it is not an empty platitude. It is an obligation to honor all that was given by the men and women of the NYPD and their fellow first responders, by tending to those who are sick, and by building a city worthy of their sacrifice.
0: Oh, we're going to be building a city worthy of their sacrifice. Why? Because New York City wasn't worthy of their sacrifice 25 years ago? It's what we're building that's going to be worthy of that sacrifice. I've got some Islamic terror trivia for you. 9,130 days since 9/11. How many terror attacks?
2: The midterms are almost here, and Republicans could be in deep trouble. Polls show Democrats leading in key races. Tonight, Rob Finnerty on Newsmax reveals the growing threat from the DSA and the radical left. With less than 60 days to go, Finnerty says it's time for the GOP to hit the panic button. The House may go, and control of the Senate is up for grabs. Gas prices, mortgage rates, health care, and out-of-control national debt. Americans are angry. And Newsmax shows you how the progressive left wants total control of Congress. Tallarico, El Sayed, AOC, Bernie Sanders. Finnerty reveals President Trump's secret plan to fight back. Don't miss Finnerty tonight at 8 p.m. Eastern on Newsmax. 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
4: This is your KFOX 14 news update. The Adoniana District Attorney says Gustavo Dominguez, one of the four young men convicted of the deadly Young Park shooting in Las Cruces, has been sentenced to 90 years in prison. Dominguez, who was 17 at the time of the shootings, will be eligible for parole after serving 25 years. However, DA Fernando Macias said parole eligibility does not guarantee his release from prison. Adoniana County jury convicted Dominguez in July on three counts of first-degree murder in connection with the shooting at an unsanctioned car meet at Young Park. The shooting killed three people and injured 15 others. In El Paso, several events were held to remember the victims of September 11th. It's been 25 years since the attacks in New York City that killed nearly 3,000 people. El Pasoans gathered at the Sun Bowl Stadium on the UTEP campus Friday for a memorial stair climb honoring the firefighters, police officers, and emergency medical service staff who died that day. More than 1,500 people participated, including local leaders and law enforcement agencies. The event included a 21-gun salute and a flyover by the 1st Armored Division Aviation Brigade from Fort Bliss.
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6: Mesa Street from Wyoming to Desert Boulevard, 18-minute ride in both directions. Also seeing some pickup on Montana westbound from Waco Tanks to TRSD Road, 5-minute delay there. And Montana eastbound from Yarborough to Joe Battle, looking at an 11-minute ride. However, I-10 is looking clear, and we're seeing no delays on Patriot Freeway or Liberty Expressway at this time. I'm Lauren Phillips, El Paso Traffic.
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13: From the KFOX 14 Severe Weather Center, I'm forecaster Hannah Frescas. Happy Friday, everyone. El Paso forecasting a high of 99, 97 for the Las Cruces area, sitting under partly sunny skies with a below 10% chance of rain this afternoon. Majority of us staying dry. The big story for your weekend, the heat, as we are looking at triple digits making their return. Make sure to practice hot weather safety. And for your full forecast, head over to our website, kfoxtv.com. I'm forecaster Hannah Frescas.
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0: does not care about 9/11 or the tragedies that took place because he surrounds himself with people who believe that America deserved what it got. And he does not disavow them.
1: It is Joanne Areola. She is a New York City councilwoman talking about Mom Donnie. And there's so many symbols that you can point to if you're actually paying attention a 9/11 25 years later about what really has happened here, about whether we have forgotten or whether we even ever had our eyes open. But there's no greater symbolism than the mayor of New York City and his team and his Islamist team. One of the things I want you to think about, because this is where I'm going to get into coming up after the top of the hour, as we'll begin to wade into the Muslim Brotherhood's 100-year plan and how incredibly effective they've been while we've been blind. I want you to think about how many Islamic elected officials there were in the United States 25 years ago today. And I want you to think about how many you believe there are today. How many 25 years ago, how many Islamists are in elected capacities today? I'll end up bringing that to you. By the way, Brian was talking about the airports. Real quick, little lighthearted thing. So one thing that did end up coming up as soon as we were able to fly again, I ended up flying like the first day. I was in Savannah at the time, the first time the airport was open after 9/11. I found a car I wanted to buy in Miami, and I was flying one way down there. Young man. One way to Miami, I end up getting pantsed in the airport. They hadn't set up the controls yet. We'll be right back.
2: Midterms are almost here, and Republicans could be in deep trouble. Polls show Democrats leading in key races. Tonight, Rob Finnerty on Newsmax reveals the growing threat from the DSA and the radical left. With less than 60 days to go, Finnerty says it's time for the GOP to hit the panic button. The House may go, and control of the Senate is up for grabs. Gas prices, mortgage rates, health care, and out-of-control national debt. Americans are angry, and the progressive left wants total control of Congress. Tallarico, El Sayed, AOC, Bernie Sanders. Finnerty reveals President Trump's secret plan to fight back and what you can do to help him. Don't miss Finnerty tonight at 8 p.m. Eastern on Newsmax. 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
5: America is marking the 25th anniversary of the September 11th terrorist attacks. Nearly 3,000 people were killed after terrorists hijacked four U.S. jetliners and forced them to crash, jarring the entire nation. Twin beams of light will illuminate the sky at Ground Zero in New York tonight from dusk to dawn. The 9/11 tribute in light first presented 6 months after the September 11th attacks. On this 25th anniversary, previously classified 9/11 documents are being released by the Trump administration, taken mainly from the daily intelligence briefings for former Presidents Clinton and George W. Bush, in which both were warned Osama bin Laden was plotting to attack the U.S. using hijacked passenger jets. CIA Director John Ratcliffe calls it the single largest release of CIA analysis related to 9/11 ever. A key inflation report out today came in a bit hotter than expected. The consumer price index rose by 0.4% in August over July. I'm Scott Carr.
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11: I-10 westbound from Loop 375 to Patriot Freeway. 6-minute delay right now. Also getting some slowing on Mesa Street from Wyoming to Desert Boulevard. 18-minute ride in both directions. And Montana eastbound from Yarborough to Joe Battles, looking at a 6-minute delay as well. However, we have no accidents to report. I'm Lauren Phillips, El Paso Traffic.
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1: 2,977 beautiful souls were ripped from our world, and many more died in the weeks and years after horrible, grotesque injuries so many were sustained.
2: The president speaking at the Pentagon, the remembrance 25 years later today. My message on this 25th anniversary of 9/11 isn't never forget. It's that we've forgotten, or I actually think, and I am making the case, that we never even had our eyes open. That every single day since 9/11, the Islamists have been winning. That we've been blind, that we haven't understood what the real end game is. And there's no greater irony than the mayor of New York City and his whole little team that he's got assembled there of Islamists. But that's actually a jumping off point for the bigger picture here. Brian Mudd in for the great one, Mark Levin. It is always an honor and a pleasure being here with you. As always, there are two sides to stories, one side of facts. And speaking of facts, one of the things that I mentioned last hour was that in the 9,130 days since 9/11/2001, we'd had 49,961 Islamic terror attacks, or an average of 5.5 per day, an average of 35 people per day that have been killed by Islamic terrorists around the world. An additional 42 that are injured. And we received a request that sources be cited. So where I will point you, it is the single greatest repository of information pertaining to documented Islamic terrorism around the world, is the Center for the Study of Political Islam International. It's CSPII, the Center for the Study of Political Islam International. Highly recommend. I have, for gosh, the better part of two decades now, been involved with their work and have shared it with you actually on occasion on this particular show, in addition to the Brian Mudd Show, which, by the way, you can always catch the Brian Mudd Show, the podcasts, wherever you get your podcasts. Would appreciate it. You can also follow me at Brian Mudd Radio socially. I left you with another trivia question before the top of the hour. My trivia question for you was, how many Islamists were elected officials in the United States 25 years ago today? How many? And then how many do you think there are today? This will help give the next indication of the roadmap, the plan that has been carried out here. So on September 11th of 2001, you had exactly two, numero dos, Islamic elected officials within the United States. And remember, Michigan in particular, where the infiltration was focused. There are a lot of reasons around Michigan in particular, Dearborn specifically. But at the time, if you go back 25 years ago, you had the mayor of Wayne, Michigan, and a Southfield, Michigan city council member. Those were the only two Islamic elected officials within the United States. So what do you think the number is today? I mean, you know some of the names. Obviously, Mom Donnie. You can pick out some others from the squad in the House, right? How many? Today, you have 255. 255 Islamists are in elected capacities across the United States. From 2 to 255 over the past 25 years. This includes 4 members of Congress, 11 mayors, including, of course, the largest city in the country in New York, and 18 judges, among others. And so what this has all been part of, that I have been referencing up to this point in the show, that we have had our eyes closed about, is the Muslim Brotherhood's 100-year plan. The Muslim Brotherhood's 100-year plan. And for those who are not familiar with the plan, it's entitled The Muslim Brotherhood Project Towards a Worldwide Strategy for Islamic Policy. Some people have heard of like the 100-year plan kind of conceptually, whatever else. It is an actual document that was outlined decades ago entitled The Muslim Brotherhood Project Towards a Worldwide Strategy for Islamic Policy. There are two things that I recommend people do because I analyze the facts. I bring you the facts. I break these things down. But I actually encourage people to read the Quran and understand what Islam is actually about. Not what you hear, but what it's actually about. And I encourage people to read the roadmap. The Muslim Brotherhood Project Towards a Worldwide Strategy for Islamic Policy. This was first uncovered in 1982. Okay, so this first was brought to the light of day in 1982. The 1980s were the first decade where formally the 100-year plan was put in motion. And the project recognized that Islamists were not going to be able to militarily conquer the West. This was the idea. The Muslim Brotherhood, the same terrorist group, been around since the 1920s. The same Islamic terror group that, remember Barack Obama, called on to rise up. You remember when Obama was in Egypt and he's called on the Muslim Brotherhood to rise up? And boy, did they ever, along with the rise of ISIS and everything else. The incrementalism, the things people weren't paying attention to, listening for. When I talk about how much incremental progress they've made, 255 Islamists in elected capacities across the United States, we literally had a president of the United States

is outline a gradual institutional entrenchment into Western societies for the eventual takeover and conversion to Islamic or Sharia law. That was always the idea here. And so the plan outlined 10 major components for a successful takeover. This is the long game being played here. You know, we often will talk about the long game of the Marxist left, you know, the rules for radical Saul Alinsky types that have been working that playbook since the 60s. I mean, really before then, but literally the rules for radicals playbook since the 60s. Well, you've had the Islamists that have been working their playbook since the 80s. The first step in the plan, build Islamist networks and organizations that coordinate and operate around the world. Build organizations and networks that coordinate and operate around the world. Now, I'm going to go deeper into this. I'm just going to get you through these 10 right now, and you can begin thinking about examples that will fit each one of these. The second piece of the plan, establish financial independence. The third piece of the Muslim Brotherhood project, the takeover of the West, build social institutions within schools, charities, hospitals, and community organizations. The fourth piece of the Islamic takeover plan of the West, influence education and intellectual life, cultivating a positive view of Islam. The fifth, influence the media, including the shaping of events and the way they are covered. And they had political correctness nailed back then, didn't they? Again, we don't even call Islamic terror attacks anymore. It just gets written off locally as like, a hate crime. Six, inter-democratic institutions, specifically placing ideologically committed Muslims into government, NGOs, private organizations, and labor unions. Okay, seven. Use existing Western institutions. Gain control over and manipulate the Western way of life. The eighth piece of the plan for the Muslim Brotherhood project, build political alliances. Boy, you think the Islamists have found a home in the Democrat Party? Number nine, develop parallel institutions. This long-term objective includes developing sufficiently strong Muslim institutions and communities that can operate with increasing autonomy. Where have we seen that? And again, you can think of places here in this country. You can absolutely think of places like, whole no-go zones in London and Gay Paris, among other places. Because actually, as bad as it is here, I mean, again, this is about the whole West. What they've done in Europe, whew. The 10th and final piece of the plan is the long-term ideological expansion, the final step of Islamic conversion. That is the end of the 100-year plan. And by the way, again, with Sharia law, it's not exactly the prettiest thing. See, the way that Islamic law works is you're either with us or you're an infidel. And if you're an infidel, we got to kill you. Sorry. And usually it's pretty horrific. But remember, it's just a religion of peace. Which again is the media manipulation, the infiltrating of intellectual society. All these things, it's all right there. You've been played.

0: never forget. We're getting our asses kicked by Islam. Be right back. Brian Mudd, in for the great one.
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5: We have an accident blocking the three left lanes on I-10 westbound at Yarborough Drive right now, causing a 47-minute delay back up to Pendale Road. So try to avoid that area if you can. Mesa Street from Wyoming to Desert Boulevard, 16-minute ride in both directions. And Montana eastbound from Terrestre Road to Waco Tanks Road is looking at a 5-minute delay. I'm Lauren Phillips, El Paso Traffic.
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17: 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And in a key Senate race, James Tallarico is currently trading at 50% to beat Ken Paxton. 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

0: September 11th reminded us of the terrible power of hate. The 25 years since have shown us the even greater power of the American spirit to endure and prevail and to win.
1: In a lot of ways, yes. In a lot of ways, yes. President speaking today, D.C., the Pentagon, the remembrance there. In many ways, yes. You know, one of the things that I do recall about the immediate post 9/11 environment, a lot of the numbers and the research that were coming out. I'm an analyst, I'm a numbers guy, and I remember seeing some of the initial polling, and it was eye-opening in terms of our mindset. One that ended up sticking out to me, there's a poll within the first week after 9/11, how many Americans thought we're going to have something else over the next 12 months, within the next year, that would be on the scale of 9/11. 93% of us did. 93% of us thought we're going to get something else like that. Be it by the grace of God and a lot of very talented people, we've not had that, right? For all the terror attacks that have occurred, thankfully, we've not had anything like 9/11 again. Not in this country. Something worse than that, comparatively, obviously in Israel. There have been a lot of ways that we've done well. Incredible work. You know, one of the things we will often malign intelligence and certain aspects of law enforcement, especially at the federal government level, when there are obvious lapses. But in the day-to-day, the stuff we never hear about and never know about that is resolved, I mean, they don't get any credit for, right? It can be a thankless job that way. Make no mistake, there have been real heroes that have done great work over the past 25 years that have really helped to keep us safe. And those efforts should never be minimized. But the bigger threat isn't the one necessarily that blows things up. Because terror attacks alone are not going to convert anybody in this country who's not already inclined to be a terror-loving Islamist. What they want is a real takeover. And that's what's been happening behind the scenes. That's all part of the plan that I laid out, the 10-step plan, part of the 100-year Muslim Brotherhood Project. And you look at where we are today as a society, how well do you think it's going for them? Where do you think they are in their plan? How far along? We're in year 51 of their plan. How far along do you think they are? You think they're on track? It's one of the things I'm going to end up breaking down is where they are relative to their goals that were laid out over 50 years ago now. Be right back. Brian Mudd in for Mark Levin.
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4: This is your KFOX 14 news update. The Doñana District Attorney says Gustavo Dominguez, one of the 4 young men convicted of the deadly Young Park shooting in Las Cruces, has been sentenced to 90 years in prison. prison. Dominguez, who was 17 at the time of the shootings, will be eligible for parole after serving 25 years. However, DA Fernando Macias said parole eligibility does not guarantee his release from prison. A Doñana County jury convicted Dominguez in July on 3 counts of first-degree murder in connection with the shooting at an unsanctioned car meet at Young Park. The shooting killed 3 people and injured 15 others. In El Paso, several events were held to remember the victims of September 11th. It's been 25 years since the attacks in New York City that killed nearly 3,000 people. El Pasoans gathered at the Sunbowl Stadium on the UTEP campus Friday for a memorial stair climb honoring the firefighters, police officers, and emergency medical service staff who died that day. More than 1,500 people participated, including local leaders and law enforcement agencies. The event included a 21-gun salute and a flyover by the 1st Armored Division Aviation Brigade from Fort Bliss.
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5: This report is sponsored by Audible.
6: Looks like the crash on I-10 westbound at Yarborough Drive has now become a closure. We are seeing major backups to George Dieter Drive. Try to avoid that area if you can. I-10 eastbound from Patriot Freeway to America Avenue, looking at an 11-minute delay as well. And Mesa Street from Wyoming to Desert Boulevard, 5-minute delay in both directions. I'm Lauren Phillips, El Paso Traffic.
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12: From the KFOX 14 Severe Weather Center, I'm forecaster Hannah Frescas. Happy Friday, everyone. El Paso forecasting a high of 99, 97 for the Las Cruces area. Sitting under partly sunny skies with a below 10% chance of rain this afternoon. Majority of us staying dry. The big story for your weekend, the heat, as we are looking at triple digits making their return. 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I'm forecaster Hannah Frescas.
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5: In October 1989, a 10-year-old girl went to school in a suburb of Cleveland, Ohio. Went to class, talked, and laughed with friends. She was in the room when a police officer told her about stranger danger. But she never came home that day. Amy Mahalovic never came home at all.
6: You know, she was lured to Bay Square, basically to be abducted.
7: Since Amy disappeared, these streets normally filled with children playing have been strangely quiet.
5: 30 years later, her murder remains one of the nation's most high-profile kidnapping and killing cases. But could three strands of decades-old evidence lead police to a killer?
8: This lead will solve the case.
5: Or will Amy's murder remain unsolved?